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Two good times. Two good times. Star

My man, Flo Rida, Will I Am in the air. My name is Double D. Hello, hi, good morning, Malaysia. 11 minutes past 8. Hope everyone's doing all right. So, just before the news at 8, I asked Tella, is there a routine or something that she does if she's really angry, but she, I mean, you got to calm down before you go to bed, right? And then she was telling me she sits down and she reflects and all that. Of course, me being Double D, I thought she sits down in front of a mirror, but no. She tries to think about what happened and how will the other party know if she's really mad or not. And then she calms herself down, she consoles herself, and then she calls it a night. Well, apparently, not going to bed angry can actually help you live longer. So researchers at Oregon State University, they found that in 2021, that people who settle arguments right away experience about half the negative emotional reaction of those who let the problems linger and showed no emotional residue the next day. Wow. And the study also found that seniors are most likely to resolve conflicts quickly. And the study's author added that reducing chronic stress plays a major role in improving overall health, which means it is better for you to take off that conflict quickly rather than sleep on it. So the term, I'm going to sleep on it and then I wake up, I shall decide. No, if you can resolve it, I would strongly suggest you do so. Pick up the phone, call the person, sort it out then and there. And of course,

intimidating, and the other party might just not want to answer the call because he or she is known to be a bit of a tyrant, lah. Even though they mean they want to solve it and sort it out, but there is a way to approach these things. That one you go and Google yourself, all right? Drew Hill, how deep is your love?

Jackson 5, I want you back. This is Crux FM's morning show. My name is Double D. 20 minutes past 8 on a beautiful midweek Wednesday. Today's date, if you're wondering, it is the 19th of August. Good morning. Thank you so much, Carissa, for sharing that message via WhatsApp. So I asked about, I asked Stella, I say, what would you do to calm yourself down before going to bed? Because apparently the research says that if you want to live longer, not going to bed angry can actually help you live longer. So then Carissa says, Didi, why don't you look this up on Google and share it, because it fits my topic. Not really my topic. I'm just sharing something. But lately, whatever I just share ends up turning into a topic, right? So it's called, Are You a Hedgehog or a Rhino? Are you a hedgehog or a rhino? So when I checked it out, I typed it in Google. AI Gemini decided to say neither. It's a computer software has no... Neither, as a computer software has no physical form or animal nature. However, using the popular conflict handling metaphor, people often split into these two styles when facing an argument or a problem. So are you a rhino style or a hedgehog style? So what is a rhino style? Basically, you charge straight into the argument, head first, let's go, full force, show anger openly and directly in your face, and then prefers to fight things out right away. Okay, no room for negotiation whatsoever. And then there's the hedgehog style, which pulls back or runs for cover when trouble starts, hides true feelings, and then shuts down, or just shuts down completely, or become quiet and tries to avoid the issue altogether. So are you a rhino or a hedgehog? Shall we have a chat this morning? If you're up for it, Carissa, thank you so much for that. But what am I talking about? In an argument, lah. You're going to get mara. So are you the kind of person who goes rhino style or hedgehog style? What is rhino style? You go head on to the argument, you fight till the end, and then and you show no mercy whatsoever. Or are you the hedgehog style? You just disappear, shut down, take cover, and don't come out from your hole. What kind of person are you? Send me a voice note, 011-6279-9030. And I got my friend Monkey Man. Oh, bro, habis. Habis pukul berapa? Today I finished my show at 10 o'clock, brother.

Trex Morning Show, the Bee Gees, Night Fever. That one is actually, that one goes out to what's your name again? It's Renai. That's your name via WhatsApp for that request. Sometimes I get to fit in a song that you like. La. I know you wanted something with the Bee Gees, and you got me to pick any Bee Gees track, and I pick that one because that one brings back

huge plastic, big tape looking thing with kind of label sticker on it. Yeah, yes, that's how old I am. Anyways, talking about going back in time, I guess people are going to go crazy about this one. And when it happens, I don't know when, but when it gets its way here, finds its way here, it's going to be something that everyone's going to go crazy about. Like, oh, fear of missing out. They're going to go clear out the shelves immediately and just to get all everything in its series. What am I talking about? So, cereal companies are bringing back something that many of us of a certain age or come from a different era would remember from our childhood. You know what it is? Putting in actual toys inside the cereal box. How many of you remember this? I remember this. And the breakfast cereal sales apparently are down 13% in the last 5 years because, you know, people are health conscious. We all know it's just full of sugar. And major brands are turning to nostalgia to lure shoppers back. This is true. Any toy manufacturer, they're messing around with nostalgia because now we got adult money to play around with. So the one big huge company, the one with the tiger, recently revived the cereal box price for after more than 10 years, offering a collectible from Toy Story 5, spoon figurines. Remember those? We got a spoon with the figurines at the back. Well, they brought that back. I don't remember seeing it anywhere here because I don't have cereal. I got one box though, just a regular one. So another company is giving away theme toys featuring characters of its brand. Okay, and then we've got another version of its monster cereal mascot. They're giving out Count Chocula, Frankenberry, and Booberry, which comes out in October in time for Halloween. So the cereal box toys disappeared years ago because of safety concerns. Yes, and they criticized the marketing sugary cereal for kids. They did like it, but companies say, you know what? Enough is enough. Let's bring it back, baby. Now everybody's going to go grab themselves a box of cereal just because they want to get the toy. Whether you eat the cereal or not, that's a different story, but look at me for the gram. I've got the whole series. Unnecessary, guys. Unnecessary. They should bring start selling toys. Or in fact, have some toy ads on the telly, man.

0: FM's morning show. I got my man KG in the building very early. Beat the traffic. How's the traffic outside there, man? Oh, sorry. Wrong mic. Hello, hi. Good morning.
1: Hello, hi. Good morning.
0: How's the traffic from Cyberjaya to Angkasapuri?
1: No, I'm not in Cyberjaya.
0: Oh, Putrajaya.
1: Puchong. I was in Puchong.
0: Oh, Puchong.
1: Yeah, I'm there for about until the end of the year. Yeah, so traffic is all right. Not too bad. I had to go to Shah Alam, drop my wife off. The traffic from Shah Alam to KL is a bit off.
0: What time did you start your journey, now, bro?
1: It's always an hour's drive in the morning. I start at approximately 6:20. I'm here about 7:25.
0: After doing all of that, going to Shah Alam, dropping off your wife, and then, wow, not bad, lah. Still making time.
1: If I leave at 6:20, I'm alright. If I leave at 6:30, I'm here at 8.
0: Okay, I was about to ask you, have you ever left home at 7:30 for Puchong?
1: Oh, I have.
0: And then you reach here the
1: back
0: next day.
1: Back when I was single, I reach it late.
0: The next day, lah?
1: Yeah, lah. 7:30, I cannot do it.
0: Okay.
1: By the way, I met a friend of yours.
0: What?
1: But I think that friend of yours forgot your name.
0: It's okay.
1: She referred to you as WD.
0: WD also can, lah. WD48, that's how old I am. It's a new product out there. No, I'm just kidding, guys.
1: Yeah.
0: What's the name? What's his name? I don't know.
1: Her.
0: It's her, okay.
1: Ah, she used to work with Minnal back in the day. Same batch with you.
0: Alamak.
1: Yeah.
0: So her life is better now? I don't know.
1: I don't know.
0: Where is she?
1: We worked an event together yesterday.
0: What's her name?
1: Meena Kumari.
0: Yeah, wow.
1: Yeah, she said she remembered. She remembers WD, and I was like, no, it's double D.
0: WD pun WD lah. Yeah. Take it and go lah.
1: Yeah. But I know why she said you're WD. Because you're smooth.
0: Yes, okay.
1: It's smooth all the time.
0: Thank you. I loosen up joints, huh? Yeah. All this rust. Never mind. Let's stop, DD. Stop. Have you been following Sukma?
1: No, I've not been contracted to work this year.
0: No need to contract, lah. Just see, lah, what's going on. Okay. Represent your state. Your state of Puchong.
1: What is when Puchong is
0: I don't know.
1: It's a constituency. Right. The thing is, for those of you who know or don't know, you all know that I'm not a sports person, have never been. Right. So, but when I work, I give my 100%. So I sound like I know a lot of things. Thing is, if I'm not contracted to work, I'm never going to do it. I'm never going to watch sports.
0: But you come from an era as a pre-AI, now it's AI, so that your
1: the
0: job will become easier,
1: right? The only
0: sport
1: I enjoyed and nearly destroyed my body over was parkour.
0: You did parkour?
1: Yes, I was very skinny.
0: You were part of a demolition derby, or they had to take down a building and they asked you to be part of the team?
1: I nearly took down a building.
0: Macha.
1: Yeah, back
0: in. Show me some moves, I want to see.
1: Bro, do you think this body can do moves? I told you I nearly destroyed it already, right? Do you know how much injuries I've got?
0: Did you? Okay, who offers such trainings here in Malaysia?
1: Nobody. We watched it on TV and they started doing it.
0: Ladies and gentlemen, there you have it, okay? Mr. Parkour KG, lah.
1: Just pronounce it right,
0: I'm just closing my eyes. And like, okay, what is it doing? No, cannot.
1: Yeah, back in the day.
0: So are you here to assist me today?
1: Yeah, I'm just here to see what's happening.
0: Because we've got a guest coming in at 9:15 to talk about some takaful. Let go!

Ah, yes, replay. This is Drex FM's morning show. My name is Double D. Hello, hi. Just before we break for the news at 9 o'clock, if you are into, you got your own skincare routine or you're into beauty products and stuff. But apparently, a new study has found that teens are using beauty products at surprisingly high rates. And the research conducted in New Jersey found girls use about 14 products a day, roughly the same number as an adult woman. And boys, of course, they do take care of their skins too. Boys use about half of that. And the social media appears to play a role because there's so many get ready with me routines and whatnot. Teens who follow influencers with product lines use 30% more products, while those who watch beauty tutorials use 40% more products. And yet, fewer than one in five regularly checked ingredient labels. They don't. And almost none use safety apps whatsoever to check on the product that they're using. Researchers say that the teens may be especially vulnerable to chemicals in personal care products during puberty. You know what? A friend of mine just went grocery shopping. She went shopping at one of those pharmacy chains and she got a whole line of products and tissue and whatnot. And then she put up a reel on Instagram. I was just watching. And guess what? It's one of these products, right? I don't know how. You can't charge it. There's no replaceable battery slots whatsoever. But it's like an under-eye serum of some sort that when you squeeze the tube, the cream comes out. And then you don't use your hand to apply it onto your face. You use it on the metal tip and then you put it under your eyes and it vibrates. It vibrates. And then it just gets it all evened out into your face. I was like, and my sister's like, how do you even charge that if you run out of battery? She said, I don't know, but it's kind of cool. It's so therapeutic, so relaxing. I said, wow, such things exist. I didn't know. Anyway, news at 9 upon us. And after that, at 9:15, I've got a guest coming in the studio to talk to us about FWD Malaysian Holdings.

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Want to send a special dedication or just drop a shout out? 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

Good morning, this is Stella with the top stories at 9. Here are the headlines. Defence spending may rise by billions of ringgit, and El Niño could become strongest on record.

0: But first, Sultan Ibrahim, King of Malaysia and Sultan of Johor, made history in 1982 as the first Malaysian royal to earn his helicopter pilot wings from the Royal Malaysian Air Force. He achieved the feat as the Tunku Mahkota of Johor after being cleared to fly solo without an instructor following just 4 hours of training. His exceptional skills and perseverance also enabled him to complete the pilot training ahead of his course mates. Budget 2027 will focus on 10 areas with the people at the centre of the government's priorities in line with the three pillars of the Madani economy and the 13th Malaysia Plan. The Ministry of Finance said priorities include easing cost of living pressures, raising incomes, creating quality jobs and narrowing regional development gaps. Subsidies and social assistance will continue to be better targeted, including through Sumbangan Tunai Rahma, Sumbangan Asas Rahma and Budi Madani. Budget 2027, themed Malaysia Madani Reaching for the Skies, Rooted on Earth, is scheduled to be tabled in Parliament on October 9th. Strengthening national defence requires additional funding that could range from hundreds of millions to billions of ringgit. Prime Minister Datuk Sri Anwar Ibrahim said this investment is necessary to ensure Malaysia possesses sufficient assets and capabilities in light of the changing regional security environment.
1: Rantau ini sekarang ini bukan lagi rantau biasa. 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
0: He said this at the closing of the Budget 2027 engagement session in Putrajaya yesterday. At the same event, the Prime Minister also said that security developments in the southern Philippines require attention, particularly given its proximity to Sabah. He noted that Balabac Island in the southern Philippines, the island closest to Bangi Island, has been developed by the Philippines in collaboration with the United States into a major military base.
1: Sebagai negara jiran yang dekat begitu dengan masalah klaim ke atas Sabah, tentunya kita sedikit using walaupun hubungan dua hala kita dengan Filipina sangat baik.
0: According to Datuk Sri Anwar, this development indicates that Malaysia needs to pay attention to defence capabilities in Sabah. The impact of the El Niño phenomenon on the agriculture sector will be among the focus areas of the Agriculture and Food Security Ministry in preparing Budget 2027. Minister Datuk Sri Mohamad Sabu said preparations, including allocations to address the phenomenon, are needed as El Niño is expected to begin in September.
2: Selain daripada yang biasa, peruntukan berdakada, peruntukan manda, peruntukan LKM, tapi yang ni yang tambahan itu yang kita bincangkan. 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
0: That was Datuk Seri Mohamad Sabu. On a related note, El Niño is expected to peak in late fall or early winter with around 70% chance of becoming the strongest event on record since 1950. The US National Oceanic and Atmospheric Administration said the phenomenon is intensifying rapidly and could surpass the Super El Niño in 1982. Experts warn the combination of El Niño and global warming could worsen heat waves and natural disaster, with 2027 potentially becoming the hottest year on record. Amendments to the Engineer Registration Act 1967 are in their final stages and expected to be tabled in the next parliamentary session. Works Minister Datuk Sri Alexander Nantalingi said the amendments aim to strengthen the Board of Engineers, Malaysia's regulatory and enforcement powers.
3: Now this is not regulation for regulations' sake alone. It is about public safety, professional accountability and ensuring that engineering work is undertaken by people who are properly qualified to carry the responsibility. I therefore want to make the government's position clear. Professional engineering work that requires regulations must be undertaken by appropriately registered and qualified persons.
0: He said the proposed amendments follow consultations with relevant stakeholders and are now undergoing the necessary approval process. Malaysia must ensure the development of artificial intelligence, AI, drives technological and economic progress while being used responsibly. Science, Technology and Innovation Minister Dato' Chang Lee Kang said this is key to realising Malaysia's potential as a regional AI hub.
4: By combining technological excellence with responsible innovation, Malaysia can unlock the full potential of AI while creating lasting value for the nation. Malaysia is well positioned to capitalize on this growth through its strategic location, strong digital connectivity, competitive business environment and growing technology talent.
0: He also said developing and retaining future-ready talent will be crucial to support Malaysia's AI ambitions. Still ahead, Turkey rejects Israeli claims after strike on Syria airbase. In world news, Turkey has rejected Israeli claims that it posed a security threat by preparing to deploy troops to a base in Syria. Israeli Prime Minister Benjamin Netanyahu's office said Syria had been warned against allowing Turkish troops to deploy at an airbase near Aleppo. However, Turkey accused Israel of trying to justify unlawful airstrikes on Syria. U.S. Envoy for Syria Tom Barak confirmed Israel carried out the strikes on Abu Duhur airbase, calling them an unnecessary escalation. Elsewhere, firefighters in Belgium are making a crucial all-night push to contain the country's largest wildfire in a century. Authorities said the blaze has burned about 3,000 hectares of peatland and forest in the High Fens Nature Reserve near the German border. Crisis officials said most of the fire has been encircled, but strong winds and difficult terrain continue to hamper efforts. Aerial water bombing operations were also suspended on Tuesday due to low clouds. Turning to sports, Malaysia's SEA Games gold medalist Lau Wah Sen continued his impressive form by winning the men's single squash gold at Sukma Selangor 2026 yesterday.
5: I played two, Sukma, three including this one. The one in KL I didn't do well and I was a little bit disappointed, especially like, you know, Perak has been helping me a lot. And in Sarawak, it was okay. I managed to pull off the third placing. Yeah, but this one, I'm just very happy with myself to get the goal for Perak, especially. Yeah.
0: The 20-year-old beat home favourite M. Niki Lesuar 11-6, 11-8, 11-2 in the final. Meanwhile, Yu Tanusha won the women's singles gold after beating Kedas K. Sivathira 11-7, 13-11, 11-7. Separately, Selangor won the women's doubles 10-pin bowling gold at Sukma Selangor 2026. Adelia Nur Irwan Shazali and Adania Muhammad Rizwan topped the standings with 2,489 pins from six games, edging Federal Territories by 47 pins. 10-pin bowling women's athlete Adelia Nur Irwan Shazali said the pair regained their rhythm after discussing their early setbacks with each other and their coach.
6: First of all, I'm very happy and alhamdulillah we got the gold medal for Selangor. But at first, I think that both of us lost a bit of momentum because of what happened at first. But alhamdulillah, we talk to each other, we communicate with our coach, so we get back to our rhythm.
0: Selangor trailed Federal Territories before the final game, but a strong finish saw the hosts claim gold.

And now a recap of the headlines. Defence spending may rise by billions of ringgit, and El Nino could become strongest on record. That concludes the news, edited by Putri Rosli. Malaysia Madani, Kesejahteraan Dinikmati.

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0: My name is Double D. Good morning, Malaysia. And as I told you earlier, I'm going to be joined by a guest to talk us through something very important, something that you and I probably need to know. And joining us this morning is none other than the Associate Manager of Al Isra Group FWD Takaful, Nur Diana binti Tajal Arus. Can I just call you Diana from now on?
1: Yes, sure, Didi.
0: Hi, good morning, Diana.
1: Good morning.
0: What did you have for breakfast?
1: Water.
0: No wonder you...
1: Oh, some honey water, because I lost my voice 2 days ago.
0: What were you doing till you lose your voice like that?
1: Maybe I was so nervous to see you this morning.
0: I think it's more like you being here. Well, ladies and gentlemen, it's your first time I hear being on radio.
1: Yeah.
0: It's always the first time. After this, today, that's it. Nobody can tahan you anymore. You be on TV pun, we have to say, hey, stop now.
1: Okay.
0: It's all about getting used to it and being here for the first time. So,
1: yes.
0: You are here today to talk us to something very, very...

0: important, but before that, for the benefit of our listeners, would you like to tell a little bit about yourself?
1: Yeah, sure. First and foremost, Bismillahirrahmanirrahim. First of all, thank you so much to Tracks FM for being the platform to connect the communities to inspiring stories, meaningful conversation, and also important information. All right, so first of all, I'm Diana Tajul Arus, 15 years in the business. Why am I here today is to share with the communities, with the Malaysian, about building a career with FWD Takaful Malaysia and Ali Srat Group. So basically, I would like to say thank you to Trax, and then to, of course, FWD Takaful, and the people who groomed me till where I am today. Of course, my parents, who may be listening to me right now.
0: Amboi. Hello, auntie. Hello, uncle. Good morning.
1: In Penang, huh? Eating nasi kandar.
0: Amboi, orang utara.
1: Okay, and then, because I think being entrepreneur in financial industry is, of course, a blessing from the parents who pray for you.
0: Lovely.
1: Sometimes you don't know where you will end your career at.
0: Correct.
1: So I believe that it's from their...
0: blessings.
1: Blessings, yeah?
0: Of course, I'm a true believer of that too.
1: Yeah.
0: You got to get their blessings before you do anything. Even we want to get married, if tak ada restu, sorry, game over, okay?
1: Game over, betul. Tak happy kan?
0: Absolutely not happy. So anyway, for the benefit of our listeners who don't know what FWD Takaful is all about, would you like to give a brief explanation before we get into the main reason why you're here?
1: Okay. Yeah. Alright, so I land in my career now with FWD Takaful, collaboration with Ali Srat Group. So these are two main big giant company. Ali Srat Group has been in the industry for 20 years, founded by Haji Fazli, Haji Osman, and Haji Allah Yarham Haji Rosli. So basically, we've been run the Takaful business for over 20 years, building people, building clients. And FWD Takaful is a very gigantic company from Hong Kong.
0: Mm-hmm.
1: So we are here to, of course, serve the nation in financial planning. And we serve a lot of people from all walks of life. And the best thing, Didi, I'm not sure whether you are aware.
0: Tell me.
1: FWD Takaful comes into Malaysia with a very beautiful motto, changing the way people feel about Takaful.
0: Right.
1: Yeah, because you know, when we talk about Takaful, there's a lot of
0: questions. Yes, you can go on. You got to say, like, is this for me? Can I be part of this? Is it just a Muslim thing? We don't know, right?
1: Yeah.
0: So all these stigma, it needs to be, because we have to create awareness,
1: mm-hmm.
0: and people who know what's going on, then they know. If not, they will just be lost.
1: Yeah, true. Yeah.
0: And today we're talking about protection, the importance of protection or Takaful itself. So without wasting any more time, let's get straight into it.
1: Mm-hmm. Okay, so for me, protection, for some people who really are unsure what it's all about, protection is about preparing the things that you don't want to happen to you, that you've been praying so that it won't happen to you.
0: Yeah.
1: So it's all about preparation. So we work, like you and me, we work so hard to build our dreams, our income, to give the best education to our kids, and to live our dreams. But at the end of the day, most of us, what happened to us, we forgot to actually protect the things that we've been working hard for.
0: Yeah.
1: Especially the income. Yeah.
0: Yes.
1: So Takaful and or protection is all about making sure if you are a person, a breadwinner, bringing in 10,000 or 8,000 ringgit income per month to serve your family, to serve everything, we want to make sure with or without you, the 8,000 or whatever income you're bringing in to your family every month still comes to you.
0: Okay.
1: So that it won't be a burden to your family when you're not around.
0: See, most people, yes, we all are human, and there's one thing that we're not sure is when our time will be up,
1: mm-hmm.
0: because that's the man up there, he will decide for us. But as we are on this planet, as we walk and roam, I think we need to make certain decisions like what you just mentioned,
1: mm-hmm.
0: to safeguard our family. But people like me, belum kahwin, single lagi, so I don't know where to start lah.
1: Single lagi, okay, available lah. We announced to the world now.
0: this is a different conversation already. You paid airtime to talk about your product here.
1: Okay, sorry, Didi.
0: So anyway, what is the connection? The next question here I've got here is the connection between importance of Takaful and building a career with FWD itself.
1: Okay. The connection, before that, let's go deeper into Takaful a little bit.
0: Okay.
1: So Takaful or protection is actually a financial safety net for you, like I said just now. And Takaful is a contract between time and money. Okay, what is it? Okay.
0: Yes, please.
1: So if you save in the plan, it's contract between time and money. What does it mean? If you have more time, meaning if you live too long, if God let you live so long,
0: yes,
1: the money that you save will in the end be your savings that you can be used for your retirement.
0: Okay.
1: But if, unfortunately, but you are dying too soon, or we say premature death.
0: Correct.
1: Whatever we save for the plan end up to the family or our beloved ones.
0: Yeah.
1: Okay. So
0: that will only happen if you have done proper planning yourself, because some people don't have anything.
1: Yeah.
0: And then the money that, rightfully is mine, but where's the proof? There's no paper, there's no documentation, no banking, nothing. And then they're all left lost and they don't know what to do.
1: Yes.
0: Right.
1: Yeah. So talking about some people don't know or didn't do anything, do you know that the percentage of penetration, market penetration of Takaful in Malaysia, can you guess? How many people in Malaysia actually have insurance or Takaful?
0: That's a number we've had. Many insurance people come and have a chat with. Let me look at about 60-70%.
1: Okay, yeah, we all thought that number. That's the number. But unfortunately, it's only 40%.
0: Of Malaysians who have insured and safeguarded themselves?
1: Yes. Meaning to say, if you look in our radio studio today,
0: okay,
1: if there are 10 of us, only 4 of us actually have a proper financial planning in Takaful and protection.
0: Okay, everyone that walked with you into this studio, I think are all covered.
1: All covered?
0: Maybe KG and I, don't know, suspect lah.
1: Yeah, maybe suspect.
0: Yeah, but yeah, the thing is, you're right. You know, people put their heart and soul to do whatever they want to do this lifetime,
1: yeah,
0: and their careers and their work, but then they don't safeguard it, it can end up somewhere else, and there's nothing anyone can do about it because the groundwork wasn't done.
1: Yeah, that's why the real need of getting people into the industry is really there. Because can you imagine, it's been more than 100 years insurance has been in Malaysia. And Takaful has been in Malaysia for so long, but still the penetration is 40%. So Malaysian out there, we really need you to be in the industry to help the Bank Negara to close the gap, to make sure more people are covered and insured.
0: In fact, BNM have done something new as well in terms of health insurance and medical card. We've got, they're rolling out something new.
1: Yes, everyone, next year.
0: Yes, exactly. Yeah. Everyone should jump on that and...
1: must jump on that.
0: Yes.
1: Yeah.
0: Don't wait any longer. Which brings me to that other question I just asked you before we dwell deep into this. The connection between importance of Takaful and the building a career with FWD itself. What is FWD? Yeah.
1: Okay. So like I said, FWD itself bring a very beautiful concept, changing the people feel about Takaful. So what we have in FWD and Alistrak Group is actually, it's not just about being a salesperson, selling insurance, selling Takaful to make people have Takaful. But if you are out there working in corporate, or even a fresh graduate, or even a housewife with a good education level, we welcome you to the industry, because here in the industry, we offer a proper business strategy with a business platform that you can build, not just sales, not just achieving sales target, but building your business, building your team, building your empire in the business to leave to your legacy, meaning to say your income that you build can be passed passed over to your children and your grandchildren. So it's a very proper business, because some people, a lot of people are stuck in their career. At the same time, they feel so fearful to jump into certain industry. But what I would say, in financial industry, in Alistrak Group itself, we have so many educated level and many walks of life who came in and be successful. At the same time, helping Malaysian to get proper protection coverage.
0: Yes.
1: Yeah. So what I say is... the connection is, since we have a very big gap,
0: okay,
1: and if we of the protection gap, at the same time, if you look at the Malaysian unemployment rate,
0: yes,
1: you heard about that,
0: yes,
1: in April we have about
0: 3%, yes,
1: 3% unemployment rate. So why not come over in and explore financial planning business with us? so that we can help more people out there. Because for me, it's, for me myself, Didi, I started my career as somebody in pharmaceutical industry.
0: Okay, I can close my eyes and see you in a white overall, in the lab coat, like, okay.
1: Yeah, so I started in pharmaceutical. I was working in hospital with private and government hospitals. And then later, I jumped into financial industry and built my business here. So we all comes from all walks of life. And we offer you to be either advisors, a consultant, and also a leader as fast as 6 months in Alistrat Group.
0: Wow. So you got to make that jump. If you're uncertain, you guys are always there to lend a helping hand.
1: Yes.
0: And tell them what it's all about so that they don't have to worry. Like, I'm sure it's a very heavy topic this morning. People are lost. Like, wait, I don't know what to start, where to do. But you guys have got it all sorted out and people can just walk up to you like, listen, this is what I'm going through.
1: Yeah.
0: I'm sure all your financial planners are there to even walk any Malaysian who walks through your doors. Mm-mm. We take them through the whole process, right?
1: Yes.
0: And okay, my next question is, what kind of support do you receive from FWD itself if we're part of this?
1: Okay, what kind of support? Let me see.
0: Yeah.
1: One of the things that I really love about FWD Takaful is even though they come in a bit later in the industry, it's been 10 years now in the industry, but as of today, we are already number 2 company in Malaysia in terms of new business. It's great. Swimming with all the giants company in the industry, we became number 2. It's a very proud moment for all of us. Number 2, we are the first company that that digitalize everything.
0: Okay.
1: So if you have insurance, Didi, you are surely familiar with claims and all that. So FWD Takaful actually is the first company that provide digitalization. Meaning to say, 10 years ago or 5 years ago or even 3 years ago, as an advisor, for me to meet a client, for example, I have an appointment with you.
0: Yes.
1: I need to bring my computer or actually my iPad to explain and
0: correct.
1: Sign you up.
0: Yes.
1: But do you know that with FWD Takaful, what we only need is our mobile phone?
0: Great.
1: We can sign up using our mobile phone. And this is, and we are the first company who does that. What do you think?
0: I think that's great, but think you should not stop bringing that tablet.
1: Wow.
0: Because some of us rabun mata.
1: Rabun mata.
0: Benda kecil semua ternampak. Say, hey.
1: Faktor umur, eh?
0: They don't lah. We are still young. But being in this digital world in 2026, we have to move on with times. Hence, what you guys are doing is brilliant because old school people say, I need the physical paper. I need to sign something on a piece of paper with a pen and ink.
1: Yes.
0: They don't believe. In fact, they don't even believe in internet banking.
1: Yep.
0: They still go to the post office and pay their bills.
1: Yes.
0: Now to move forward is something very hard, but you guys have managed to penetrate that and still convince another Malaysian, like, listen, why don't you sign up? It's going to be easy. We're not going to con you.
1: Yeah.
0: It's all for your own benefit. And convincing is already winning half the battle.
1: Yes.
0: So you guys have been doing good.
1: Just that because some, you know, when we want to penetrate Gen Z, they don't feel the papers anymore. So we need to cover all the stages of life, like, okay, the Gen X, baby boomers, Gen Z.
0: Do you have a stat on that? Like, how many people percentage have actually signed up with you guys from different age groups? Roughly, anything off your head?
1: I think, I cannot say roughly the percentage, but then, of course, every stage of life comes with different challenges. Like Gen Z, fresh graduates, their problem maybe to decide for something serious commitment is a bit hard for them. Yeah, okay.
0: Understood. Anyways, before I let you go, see how fast time went by. I gave you extra time. You said 2 minutes. No, we can go on talking for half an hour.
1: But at the same time, what FWD Takaful offers is also their trainings. Sometimes they have, they take you seriously to build and groom you. For example, for the top producers, top performers, we are going to Sydney, Australia on Friday just to attend a conference.
0: Right.
1: Yeah, but and for a beginners, we have classes and everything. So I think training for a new person, be it young or not really young, is very important for you to start a business.
0: Correct. So you got all the proper training given to you. So before I let you go, guys, there are perks, okay? If you're sitting down at home thinking, staring at the wall, what am I going to do with my life? Maybe this could be an option for you.
1: Yeah.
0: So what would you advise, a message for fellow Malaysians before I let you go, Diana?
1: Okay. One important advice, if you are thinking you're stuck in your career, or maybe not stuck, or you're just thinking to have a better life, maybe like me, I started off to have a better career for me, myself and my family. But at the same time, I stay because I believe that I can help other people to have a better life too. So we are all accessible through our social media, FWD Malaysia. And if you want to say hello to me, to connect with me, you can go to Diana Tajul Instagram.
0: Four.
1: And we are having a coffee session at the end of the month at Alistra Group Ara Damansara.
0: Right.
1: So maybe you guys can, we can connect and we can reach more people out there to help you guys.
0: Yes, just go walk up to her and say like, hi, I heard your interview on Trax FM, and you might get an extra curry pap ke apa, tak tahulah.
1: Yeah.
0: Diana, you know what, thank you so much for your time, for coming in and enlightening us about what's going on, because some of us are absolutely clueless, and if not for people like you to come and explain, we'll be lost. So once again, thank you so much.
1: Thank you so much, Didi. Now we are triple D, yeah?
0: Absolutely. And I hope you enjoyed the session and no longer butterfly. She actually wore, is that a butterfly brooch or a dragonfly?
1: It's a dragonfly.
0: Okay, lucky lah. Butterflies in the tummy have all flown away.
1: Yes.
0: Thank you so much for joining us. That was Nordiana Binti Tajal Arus, who is the Associate Manager of Al Isra Group FWD Takaful. Good morning, Malaysia.
1: So
0: welcome.
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our life itself is for rent. Like what Diana mentioned earlier. When time is up, folks. Time for us to leave. And my time is up here right now because I've got to make way for Molly. She's already in the studios. That song is supposed to go on. Why? Corner Shop. Hang on.

We'd like to take the winner come next year, top of the table, for a nice makan lah. All right? That's me. And also Otto. Don't know whether Otto has formed his team. He's going to use AI and generate his best team possible with £100,000. Or is it 100 million? I don't know. Yeah, one of those lah. So you got to form your own team and join the league. I've got the link on my social media post on my story. And also, I'll put up the code as well. So the only way to find out is to follow me. That's DJDOUBLED78. Spell it all out. DJDOUBLED78. And also Trax FM Official. That's our official portal. And you'll be proper sorted. Okay. My work week here at Trax has come to an end. I've got to share my list of whack facts and then I'm out of here. Did you know, if you shave your eyebrows, it'll take 64 days for them to grow back. Don't even go anywhere near that. Sometimes it may be longer. Sodium, lithium and potassium are all metals and we need them. There are no nuts in honey nut cereals. It has a nut flavoring made from ground peach pit. So there's never real stuff in those. Baby owls are called owlets. Now you know, not super giant sugar glider, okay? And then, in 2013, a plant was genetically spliced that grew tomatoes above ground and potatoes underground. It was called tomtato. Yes, now you know, tomtato. All right, guys, you have a great week ahead. Football season is going to begin. Wives and girlfriends, take it easy on your boyfriends and your husbands. You know what's going to happen. Come weekend, they're going to find some excuse to go watch the match. But of course, first week, let them watch lah. And then as it progresses, give it a month or so, see how their team's faring, and then they might not end up watching the match. Anyways, I'd like to leave you with this deep thought. The problem with people is they forget that most of the time, it's the small thing that counts. All right, G. Marley's up next. My friends, we got the news at 10 with Stella. She's gonna rock your world, baby. 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
2: Good morning, I'm Stella with the news at 10. The Housing and Local Government Ministry plans to nominate recipients of the 2026 Cleaning Workers Award for state honours in recognition of their service and sacrifices in keeping public spaces clean. Its Minister Nga Ko Meng said the proposal was discussed with the Ministry's Secretary General, Dr. Wira M. Noor Azman Taib, to ensure this year's award recipients received due recognition for their contributions. Three individuals are expected to be charged under the Malaysian Anti-Corruption Commission, MACC Act, at the Sessions Courts in Kuala Lumpur and Seremban today. In Kuala Lumpur, a former chief executive officer of an investment bank will be charged before Sessions Court Judge Azura Alwi, while a woman, who is a company director, will be charged before Sessions Court Judge Susanna Hussein. The third individual, a chief financial officer of a private higher education institution, is expected to face charges before Sessions Court Judge Kunasundari Marimutu in Seremban. Separately, Bursa Malaysia opened lower today, weighed down by profit-taking following the previous session's gains amid ongoing geopolitical uncertainties. At 9:04 a.m, the FBM KLCI eased by 4.38 points, to 1,728.98 from yesterday's close of 1,733.36. In world news, mudslides in Tocopilla in Chile's Antofagasta region triggered evacuations and the declaration of a state of catastrophe in the area. In a post on X, Chilean President José Antonio Kast said he had decided to decree a constitutional state of catastrophe exception for the province of Tocopilla and to make available all human and material resources in this emergency situation. The United Arab Emirates, UAE, suspended all trade, commercial exchanges and financial transactions with Iran until further notice amid escalating regional tensions. Director of the Foreign Ministry's Strategic Communications Department, Afra Al-Hameli, announced the move while rejecting allegations about the state of economic relations between the UAE and Iran. And finally, in sports, tennis, Coco Gauff and Mira Andreeva booked their spots in the WTA 1000 Cincinnati Open last 16, following respective wins with similar scorelines. Fourth seed Gauff claimed a 6-1-7-6 victory against fellow American and 28th seed Ann Lee. Russian Andreeva, seeded fifth, earlier advanced with a 6-1-7-6 triumph over 32nd seed Janice Zhen of Indonesia. And that was the news edited by Mas Elizawati. Malaysia Madani, Kesejahteraan Dinikmati.
3: 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Molly
2: morning,
3: here.
2: Molly. Morning.
3: Hi, Stella. How are you doing today?
2: Yeah, a bit under, but okay.
3: Oh, okay, I get that. Well, same here. Same here.
2: Because are you better?
3: Oh, well, because we can never start every morning with positivity, but we can change that with ourselves.
2: Right.
3: And
2: I agree.
3: Yes, and also surrounding with positive people like you.
2: Like you.
3: Okay, I want to start with a positive note today. I would say some small things, but it literally lit up every time I think about it.
2: Okay, what is it?
3: Okay, I know this is cute and funny, but yes, I finally found you on social media.
2: Oh, yes. Yeah.
3: And I got so excited. I immediately
2: I was a bit surprised. I was thinking, no, this couldn't be the Mali. I was like, oh.
3: Yes, it is. And you do scuba diving, if I'm not mistaken?
2: Not scuba, just swim.
3: Oh, right. Swim. Okay, better than me. I swim, but I don't swim. But okay, we got that. Anywho, Stella, I'm glad that I talked to you because I don't know how your positivity just resonates through the mic.
2: You are yourself.
3: Oh, thank you so much.
2: Early in the morning with with that with that voice and with that cheer. I think that will make the day better.
3: Yes, exactly. So thank you. And I really do hope that this lightens up the listeners as well. It's not like every day the environment would give you positivity, mm-hmm. but I believe
2: we create our own space. Yes, we make our own.
3: Yes, exactly. And I love that, Sara. Thank you so much. I'll catch up with you in the next hour.
2: Okay, Mali.
3: All right, then. Bye.

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FM, and that was Young and Beautiful by Lana Del Rey. What a beautiful song to kickstart the day today. It is a beautiful Wednesday, 19th of August, 2026, and you are on Tracks Midday Buzz with me, Molly. I'll be accompanying you, or shall I say you'll be accompanying me, from 10 a.m. all the way to 3 p.m. No rush, no noise, just great music to carry you throughout your day with me on Tracks FM.

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0: That was Wildest Dreams by Taylor Swift. Time check. It is 22 minutes past 10 a.m. with me, Molly, on Trax Midday Buzz. Okay, now I'm going to talk about something, yes, that we all know, and I think it's a good reminder to all of us, yes, including me too, and to you, and from you to everybody else, your family, your friends, and whatnot. So it's about scam. Yes. So apparently, if you receive a text claiming to be from JPJ saying that you have unpaid toll payments, don't click the link. It's a scam. So yes, that's one of the schemes that's happening right now, because JPJ does not send SMS payment notices with random links. So scammers, apparently, they are notching up the game. They're using phishing messages to steal your personal and banking information. So remember that legitimate Malaysian government services only use official .gov.my websites. So please always verify through official channels. Assuming, okay, you get a text from JPJ saying, oh, you got a fine and blah, blah, blah. You got to contact JPJ using their hotline number and ask them, or if you have the chance, just go to their office and check, and don't just click on any links whatsoever. So scams happen, and they will always level up their game. So it's best for all of us to stay alert, especially for the ones who's not, I would say, IT literate. I mean, yeah, it could happen to anybody. And on top of that, let's listen to this PSA about online shopping scam, because yeah, I know we all love to shop, don't we?
1: 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The Malaysian Communications and Multimedia Commission, or MCMC, encourages you to check the bank account information on PDRM's portal at ccid.rmp.gov.my/semamule. 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

Friday in the USA, 31 minutes past 10 a.m. with me, Molly, on Truax Midday Buzz. Hi, everybody. How are y'all doing? I hope the day is great for you, even if it started off badly, but that should not be a reason for you to enjoy the entire day because you're on Truax FM with me, Molly. Only positive vibes. Okay, so since Merdeka is coming up on the 31st of August, 2026, I want to give a PSA about Jalur Gumilang, our Malaysian flag. So, did you know that a faded, torn or damaged Jalur Gumilang shouldn't simply be thrown into the bin? Because according to the official government guidebook, a flag that's no longer fit to be displayed should be disposed of by burning privately and away from public view. But, if your Jalur Gumilang is only dirty, don't retire it just yet because, you know, you can clean it, you can restore it, and most importantly, we've got to always treat our national flag with the respect it deserves. Jalur Gumilang. This is just from me to you at Truax FM.

In the Midday Buzz with me, Molly, and that was One Call Away by Charlie Puth. I hope you guys are doing okay. So you see, the holidays are coming up, and when you talk about holidays, we love to talk about the vacations and whatnot. And if you're looking for a holiday, but you don't want to leave Malaysia, you just want to do some local tourism thing, well, guess what? Tourism Malaysia, there's so many tourism products under Tourism Malaysia, you know, for Visit Malaysia 2026. There's concerts, there's, festivals, there's food. You know, Malaysia is all about food, cultural celebrations, and a lot of sports events like right now, Sukma is happening, right? So it's all designed to get Malaysians traveling locally. I mean, for me, I travel, my job nature is to travel and whatnot. I travel across all the states of Malaysia except for Sabah. I really do wish I get to travel to Sabah one day. And anywho, so Malaysia, we've got better highways, we've got flights, public transports, accessible and whatnot. So exploring Malaysia is getting easier as compared to years before. And think about it, before you book the overseas trip, maybe it's time to indulge yourself in to travel locally and discover our beautiful country, Malaysia. Tracks FM.

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Now, I'd like to say four days of annual leave this year could turn into a 10-day break because there's two public holidays, the Prophet Muhammad's birthday, August 25th, and the National Day on the 31st of August. So you can actually stretch it up and, disappear from work for 10 days. And there's so many places that you can actually have a visit here in this country, in this beautiful Malaysia. And stay tuned because I'm going to talk about you during the last hour, shall I say, the golden hour. 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

Good morning, this is Stella with the World News at 11. Turkey has rejected Israeli claims that it posed a security threat by preparing to deploy troops to a base in Syria. Israeli Prime Minister Benjamin Netanyahu's office said Syria had been warned against allowing Turkish troops to deploy at an airbase near Aleppo. However, Turkey accused Israel of trying to justify unlawful airstrikes on Syria. U.S. Envoy for Syria, Tom Barrack, confirmed Israel carried out the strikes on Abu Dhuhr airbase, calling them an unnecessary escalation. The United Arab Emirates accused Iran of firing two ballistic missiles towards maritime shipping in the Gulf, a claim Tehran later denied. The UAE Defense Ministry said both missiles fell into the sea, with one landing within its territorial waters. Iranian Foreign Ministry spokesman Ismail Bakay rejected the claim, calling it harmful to regional trust and security efforts. Following the incident, the UAE suspended all trade and financial dealings with Iran until further notice. U.S. President Donald Trump said there are no talks underway with Iran, so he insists the Strait of Hormuz remains open. Trump also claimed the waterway is now a new U.S. territory, prompting Iran to dismiss the remark as delusional. Meanwhile, Iranian Parliament Speaker Mohammad Bakir Khalibaf said the strait will not reopen until the U.S. lifts its naval blockade, releases frozen Iranian assets, and removes oil sanctions. Urgent talks between Canada and the United States were held ahead of new 50% tariffs on Canadian goods. Canadian Prime Minister Mark Carney said the tariffs covering products including wine, hockey sticks and cement are set to take effect at midnight. Carney's office said the two leaders discussed trade negotiations as Canadian officials work to secure a deal to avoid the duties. The tariffs are expected to affect about $20 billion US dollars worth of Canadian exports to the United States. Climate change is driving rising sea temperatures in Europe, adding around 2 degrees Celsius of warming to the Mediterranean this summer. A World Weather Attribution study found climate change also added more than 1.3 degrees to Western European seas. Scientists warn the heat is disrupting marine ecosystems, with species moving to cooler waters and impacting food chains, fisheries and aquaculture. The study said some Mediterranean areas recorded sea temperatures more than 6 degrees above normal last month. U.S. Border Patrol authorities in Arizona are warning that summer remains the deadliest period for migrants attempting to cross into the United States. Tucson Border Patrol officer Jesus Vasabiabaso said 18 bodies were recovered in the sector in July alone, with dehydration and heat stroke among the main causes of death. Temperatures in the region can reach 48 degrees Celsius between June and August. Chief Medical Examiner Gregory Hess said extreme heat remains the biggest risk factor for migrants crossing the Arizona desert, while acknowledging that many undertake the journey for compelling reasons. Elsewhere, firefighters in Belgium are making a crucial all-night push to contain the country's largest wildfire in a century. Authorities said the blaze has burned about 3,000 hectares of peatland and forest in the High Fens Nature Reserve near the German border. Crisis officials said most of the fire has been encircled, but strong winds and difficult terrain continue to hamper efforts. Aerial waterbombing operations were also suspended on Tuesday due to low clouds. Mudslides in Tocopilla, northern Chile, have triggered evacuations and a state of catastrophe following heavy rainfall. Streets in the Antofagasta region were flooded, with vehicles swept away by rushing water. Chilean President José Antonio Kast said all available human and material resources would be deployed to respond to the emergency. A red alert was also declared for Antofagasta, Taltal, Mindoro and Tocopilla. NASA has released new images of a crater left by a SpaceX Falcon 9 rocket stage that crashed into the moon on August 5th. The Lunar Reconnaissance Orbiter captured the images between August 11 and 12, showing a crater about 18 meters wide and less than 3 meters deep. And that concludes the news edited by Putri Rosli. Malaysia Madani, Kesejahteraan Dinikmati.

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1: Yes,
0: the
1: hello,
0: final
1: hello.
0: Hour for you.
1: Yes, it is.
0: What are you planning to have for, I don't know, lunch or brunch?
1: I wish I could, but I can't. I have to, off I go to my classes. Teaching.
0: Can we talk about that? What do you teach?
1: I teach English to children and adults.
0: My goodness, that makes sense of how fluent you speak on air.
1: thank you.
0: Well, okay, then good luck for your classes, but remember to fuel up yourself.
1: Yeah, I can only do that maybe after the first class.
0: Yes. At least grab something. Mm-hmm. You don't want to have gastric after that. All right then, Stella, you take care and I'll catch up with you.
1: You have yourself a little something too.
0: Thank you. All right, I'll catch up with you in time. Bye.
1: Okay, bye, Molly.

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0: 1. Good morning, everybody. This is Trax FM, Trax Midday Buzz with me, Molly, in this segment called What Matters. And today, we have a very special guest in the house. We have Dr. Rashida. Thank you so much joining us today. You look so lovely.
1: You too.
0: Thank you. I love the feminine energy, the woman empowerment aura that you bring into the studio today. It just pumps me up.
1: Thank you so much.
0: All right. So let me just give a brief. So we have Dr. Rashida today, and she is the director of e-invoicing division, tax operations sector, Inland Revenue Board of Malaysia, Hasil. And let me just talk about it. So our topic for today is e-invoice as VDP promotes voluntary compliance, what businesses need to know. So basically this topic, please correct me if I'm wrong, doctor, it's centered around tax filing for business owners, am I right?
1: It's more like a submission of their transaction, the business transactions.
0: Right,
1: the submission. In a way, with the reporting. For the businesses.
0: Okay, reporting for the businesses. So that's what we're talking about today, especially for business owners. You know, instead of just thinking about the marketing and stuff, this is one of the things that you cannot run away from. Okay, so let's move on to the topic, right? The questions. Mm-hmm. So, doctor, as we know, the implementation of e-invoicing in Malaysia has been carried out in phases since the 1st of August 2024 and is part of the country's broader digital transformation efforts. So can you please share with us the objectives behind this initiative, why the government introduced e-invoicing, and the benefits that the businesses and taxpayers should understand as they transition towards this new system.
1: Okay. Thank you, Molly. First of all, I will also like to thanks to RTM to give this opportunity so that we can speak more in terms of e-invoice in more relaxed way.
0: Yes.
1: So before we discuss further about the topic, the SVDP topic, as you mentioned, I'm sure that the listener today, it might coming from the businesses.
0: Yes.
1: All sides of the businesses. So maybe I can just recap in terms of the why the government is actually introduced this initiative and also the benefit to the businesses. Because we receive a lot of questions, what are the rationales that the government is actually trying to introduce this e-invoice initiative? It's actually the government introduced this initiative in line with the Rancangan Malaysia ke-12 and also further to Rancangan Malaysia ke-13. It's actually to support the digitalizations of the business operation to enhance the business ecosystems in Malaysia. So that, as you mentioned just now also, this initiative of e-invoice is actually implemented in phases. Mm-hmm. It's not a big bang, it's a phase implementation. We have 4 phases, which is started with the larger businesses since 1st August 2024. So the businesses with the turnover revenue more than 100 million, they start first. Mm-hmm. And now we progressively into the other businesses, the smaller businesses, which is for those who have turnover revenue 1 million up to 5 million. It's considered as a phase 4, which is they started 1st January 2026. Mm. And for this implementation, Molly, the government also consider this is a new initiative. So they have a relaxation period. Mm-hmm. So the relaxation period are given 6 months for each phases, but different for the smaller one, for the phase 4, which is currently implementing it as a mandatory basis, which is they are given 24 months relaxation period, starting from 1st January 2026 until 31st December 2027. So meaning that, during this relaxation period, so it is not the extension of time, but they need to issue a consolidated e-invoice. They combine all the transactions within the month and they submit as a consolidated invoice 1st until 7th of the following month. In summary, it's actually they submit a monthly submission for this e-invoice implementation. So easier for them to continue to embrace this digitalization.
0: Yeah, yeah. And
1: just to share also, Molly,
0: yes.
1: Since we start 1st August 2024, we already received more than 1.78 billion e-invoice. It's actually coming from all the taxpayers.

0: years, more than 264,000 taxpayer, about 264,000 taxpayer already implement this invoice. So you can see that it is a positive feedback. People are accepting this e-invoice for their day-to-day business operation because of the benefit that they can see. Let me share the benefit from the perspective. Maybe I can put it in summary, perspective in terms of operation perspective and also financial perspective. So in terms of operational perspective, this invoice is actually to support to streamline their business operation. So instead of they submit or they sending the invoice in the manual transaction, they move to the electronic e-invoice. So easier for them to track all the transaction because all the transaction also can be accessed through the system. Instead, all you need to find where's the manual documentation at the end of the day before you submit the tax return form. We also need to fine-tune all your documentation for preparation of the financial statement. And of course, it will reduce the manual interventions, human error, because everything is done through the system instead of the manual process as well. So that's the benefit if you look at from the perspective, the operation perspective.
1: Yeah.
0: And of course, it will reflect into the financial perspective as well, which is it will reduce the cost, the operational cost, you know, the cost of to for the record keeping. Instead of you need a storage, you need a paper, then you move to the digital format. It's easier for you to trace also the documentation as well.
1: Yeah, and may I add something, Doctor? Yeah. Please correct me if I'm wrong. The way that I'm seeing it is that it saves a lot of time too.
0: I think because previously, if they have a transactions as a manual process, they need time to focus on the documentation.
1: Yes.
0: But when they move to the electronic invoice, the e-invoice is actually, it will be through the system itself.
1: Yes.
0: So, meaning that the business can save time and they can focus more on their business operation.
1: It's
0: they
1: true.
0: Can focus more on the growth of the businesses. If someone is doing business, of course, I know the objective is actually they want to have more profitable businesses. I mean, like they need to focus more on their
1: marketing
0: and so on.
1: Yes.
0: So that will be a cost benefit for the businesses.
1: Yes, I agree too. And as you mentioned just now, because you file things up and it's easier for you to trace because it's in the system.
0: Correct.
1: Ah.
0: I mean, of course, by law, the responsibility to keep the record still under the taxpayer itself. But by implementing this e-invoice through the system, because the validation will be done by Hasil, so they can access through the system the documentations, whether they receive the invoice, whether they submit the invoice, up to 2 years. So at least easier for them to manage their complete years of the documentation, instead of they need to find where is the documentation, the manual documentation as well. So it is a part of helping the businesses that they can see it's beyond the compliance that they can benefit from implementing this invoice.
1: All right. Okay. So for the listeners who just tuned into Tracks FM, we're actually interviewing Dr. Rashida. And the topic today is e-invoice as VDP promotes voluntary compliance. What businesses need to know? Okay. So let's move on to the next question, Doctor. So from Hasil's experience, what are the key areas that businesses should pay attention to when implementing e-invoicing? And what advice can Hasil provide to help them avoid common pitfalls?
0: Okay, I think we acknowledge every businesses, regardless of their turnover, regardless of their revenue, they'll have their own challenges, especially when implementing this new initiative. Like for example, for the larger businesses, maybe they also need to have a more complex transaction. But for the smaller one, they need to have more information before they can implement this e-invoice. times. So that we are here to support the businesses for this transition from the conventional reporting into this electronic invoice, the initiative or this implementation. We have provide the guidelines to our e-invoice microsite. So our advice is actually the businesses, when they want to start doing this e-invoice, they can go through the details that we provide to the guidelines, so they will understand the requirement they need to know what they need to submit.
1: May I ask?
0: Sorry.
1: All right. Where can they get this guideline?
0: Okay, they can go through the www.hasil.gov.my and there will be a tab for this e-invoice. You can see there's an e-invoice microsite. So all the information is actually there. If they want to get the guidelines, we upload through the guidelines. We also have a communication there. And let's say they want to use our portal, because we also provide a free portal for the businesses. We also provide a video step-by-step guidance, so they can access to the our e-invoice microsite.
1: Lovely. Sorry to cut you there, Doctor.
0: No, it's okay. You can ask the question. Hopefully, you will share some information to the listener.
1: Yes,
0: today.
1: Yes. Yeah, because sometimes, you know, they would want to, yes, I want to do e-filing, but I don't know how, because not everybody's literate. I mean, including me, sometimes we need guidelines too. So I'm glad that you actually shared it with us. So you can just go to
0: www.hasil.gov.my.
1: Yeah, www.hasil.gov.my. And then you can just look through the website and there's guidelines and whatnot provided.
0: Yeah.
1: Oh, okay. Yeah, because we need guidelines.
0: I think Mali, of course, if you ask about the common error, what payer, especially for those other businesses want to start to implement this e-invoice, maybe they thought that, as I mentioned earlier, this is a phased implementation. There is a relaxation period. Mm-hmm. So they thought that maybe they don't need to submit the invoice yet. But it's actually they need to submit as a consolidated invoice. So this is the chance, is actually the timing that the government also introduce a new initiative to ease the burden of the taxpayer, especially in terms of the compliance, so that they can do their health check, because maybe they have missed some of the invoice to be submit as a e-invoice, or maybe they start late and there is a invoice that they does not submit yet.
1: Yeah.
0: So due to that, the government has made an announcement on 7th of July, which is, we call it as a voluntary disclosure, special voluntary disclosure program for e-invoice. The SVDP, starting 7th of July 2026 until 31st December 2027.
1: Okay. So let me just, because I remember you mentioned the word relaxation period many, many times.
0: Okay.
1: So can we just rephrase it again? So relaxation period, correct me if I'm wrong, Doctor, it's not that it's a pause moment, right?
0: Yes.
1: You're supposed to
0: implement
1: relaxly. Put in
0: the leave. I mean, like, how they submit is more relaxed compared to the guidelines that we provide during the early stage of the implementation, during this relaxation period.
1: So relax does not mean you don't file in. It means you do it you still do it,
0: but you can issue as a consolidated invoice.
1: Okay, we have to really remember that, so we really understand what relax means. Thank you so much for putting that in, Doctor. Okay, so I just want to get back on what happened, the SVDP, as you mentioned, from the 7th of July up to the 31st of December. Can you talk about that again? Sorry.
0: Oh, okay. So as this implementation is actually a phased implementation, but we received the feedback from the taxpayer. They are worried if they make any wrong submission or they make any mistake for the previous transaction, what they need to do. I mean, like, would there be penalized for the wrong submission.
1: Yes, that's what we
0: that's
1: fear.
0: The worry from the taxpayer. So that the government has actually introduced this SVDP, I call it as SVDP, easier for us to mention, for this e-invoice, so that the taxpayers can correct any transaction, or if they miss to submit the transaction during this period, without the penalty. So that's why we would like to encourage the businesses. Okay, first, taxpayer who already implement e-invoice, but they missed to submit some of the transaction previously, so that they can also come forward to issue e-invoice during this period for those transaction. Or maybe they already need to implement as a mandatory implementation, but they start late. Maybe they just find out, oh, I didn't start yet, but I need to start to implement this invoice. So they also can take this opportunity as well. And if the taxpayer already submit the transaction, but it's actually, they find out the transaction is actually contain the wrong information. And if the audit, the taxpayer already in the process of audit activity as well, maybe they receive an audit letter from Hasil, they also can mention they want to join this SVDP. So what's the benefit of this SVDP is actually, if all the taxpayers that I mentioned just now submit the e-invoice during this period for those transaction, there will be no enforcement activity for the taxpayer, including there's no penalty for them.
1: So the period would be from the 7th of July up until the 31st of, 7th of July 2026 up until the 31st of December 2027.
0: Seven later.
1: Wow.
0: Yeah. This one is actually because during this SVDP, they still have a normal transaction that are currently undergoing by the business process. That one they can submit as usual. But for those past transaction, they need to correct or they miss to issue, they can submit using a version that we create during this SVDP program, which is version 1.2 and also version 1.3. What's the difference is actually one with the digital signature, one is without digital signature. They also can use our portal because we have provide a free portal. If you don't have any system, you can just use our My Invoice portal for the submission. So as long as they join this program, you can have more details through our guideline as well. But if they join this program, there will be no penalty. So they don't have to worry. Previously, they worried, I want to correct it, I know there is a mistake, but what happened next? Whether audit will come to us and there will be a penalty? So now you can confirm. As long you submit in a good faith, you accept in a good faith, then there will be no penalty. There will be no enforcement for the taxpayer for these e-invoice submissions.
1: All right. So I have a question then. So this... I forgot how to say it, meaning from the 7th of July.
0: SVDP?
1: Yes, the SVDP.
0: Okay.
1: Right, so it's from the period would be 7th of July 2026 up until next year, 31st of December 2027. And for you to correct and start...
0: any invoice, any transactions.
1: May I know from when?
0: From the mandatory implementation date.
1: From the 1st of August 2024?
0: For the phase one, we'll start from 1st August 2024.
1: Ah.
0: If let's say you are the second phase, actually they will start 1st January 2025. So whatever transactions that was starting from the mandatory timeline, they can come to us and do the correction. They can self-correct their transactions.
1: Okay.
0: Without worry. For the penalty.
1: Okay, so the transactions has to be within this...
0: this period.
1: This period. Okay, and it has to be done within the period as you mentioned just now.
0: Yeah.
1: I'm going to repeat it again. 7th of July 2026 up until the 1st of December... 31st of December 2027.
0: Yeah.
1: These are really crucial information.
0: And... just to give a clarity, yes, for the listener and also for the businesses, because this SVDP program is for those who want to correct their previous transactions.
1: Mm-hmm.
0: But at the same time, the businesses also have their current transactions, so they still can continue to issue as a invoice as usual. Mm-hmm. But let's say next month they find out, oh, I missed something that I need to issue as an invoice. They still have time to correct this transaction without any penalty as well.
1: Okay, so meaning that this SVDP is like, I don't know if there is it right, like a grace period for people to adapt, for business owners to adapt e-filing, right?
0: For the e-invoice.
1: My bad, e-invoice.
0: Yes, yes. It's actually, that's the intention, because this is still considered a new implementation, the new initiative, and us here from Hasil also, this is a part of the education for the businesses so that they can embrace the digitalization. Mm-hmm. Because if you're talking about the digitalizations, the AI, you cannot go back to the previous era, right?
1: We
0: need to move forward. So this is the time that they also can adapt the digitalization for the purpose of benefit of the business itself. So at the same time, we also want to encourage them. They will do the self-check. If there is any, like for example, the taxpayers, they have a transactions for their business transaction, they already issue as a e-invoice, but they miss some of other transactions. Let's say they have a rental income, they didn't issue as a e-invoice, so this is the time for them to take this opportunity to issue whatever that they miss, they miss to issue as a e-invoice without any penalty. They don't have to worry about the penalty.
1: Yeah, we all thank you so much for emphasizing on that, because penalty is something that I believe the listeners are worried about as well. So thank you so much for voicing that out. All right, everybody, if you just tuned in, this is Trax FM. We are in the segment called What Matters, and we have Dr. Rashida in the house, and we're talking about the e-invoice, SVDP promotes voluntary compliance, what businesses need to know. All right, we have a question.
0: Okay.
1: this is from one of our listeners. And yeah, why is it that LHDN even offers something like this? What's in it for them? Yeah.
0: Okay. It's go back to the what we want to help the taxpayers, the businesses, is actually as a part of the education. We know that once they start a new initiative, they might be facing their challenges. So this is a time for them to look back and do the self-correction, do the health check, because now maybe they are quite comfortable in terms of implementing this e-invoice, but they know at the early stage of the implementation, there will be a here and there, there is a missed transaction as an invoice. So this is why the government is actually helping for them to reduce their cost of compliance as well, so that they can make sure that their documentations, their transaction is in order, easier for the businesses later on when they do the financials reporting before they submit the tax return form as well. And it's actually, there's also benefit if, let's say, Mali, you're not doing a business. You're not the businesses who need to issue e-invoice for the transaction, but you are the buyer. You will be a buyer, so you just need to provide your information. You can also request for invoice from the supplier or the businesses. Why? Because once you request for invoice, let's say you purchase a book, you also want to claim the book for the submissions, for the, your tax return form, right?
1: Yeah.
0: So that you need to keep the receipt.
1: Yes.
0: The normal receipt.
1: Yeah.
0: So once you request for e-invoice, you just need to give a basic information, the IC number, the tax identification number, but they also can use a general TIN as well. So that once you receive this e-invoice, you can just go to the My Invoice portal.
1: Okay.
0: So you can see the transactions, the purchase of this book through the My Invoice portal. So easier for you to check the transactions without you need to keep the the receipt. The receipt later on, also the carbon, also you cannot see the the writing, the amount, the total and everything. So this is why we introduced this the e-invoice implementation for the purpose, for the benefit of the supplier, for the benefit of the buyer as well.
1: Yeah, I remember there was one time I bought books and I can't remember, but there's, what do you call that, online receipts.
0: Yeah,
1: they would email it to your email. So I think it's
0: that
1: very
0: one is
1: convenient.
0: Online receipt is actually considered as a receipt.
1: Yes,
0: it's still a PDF copy.
1: Mm-hmm.
0: So that one you will not go through your portal. So you still need to keep the documentation.
1: Mm-hmm.
0: But through this e-invoice, you can just go to the portal. All the information is there. So easier for you to track the transactions up to 2 years from the date and time of the validation. So whenever time for you to do the submission of the tax return form, you can just check this information.
1: Mm.
0: But we actually have a new initiative as well. We also want to prefill this information that you request for e-invoice to the tax return form. So we consider as a pilot program, which is for the year assessment 2026. If you request for e-invoice, we will prefill this information, the specific information to your tax return form. Let's say you purchase a laptop, you purchase a book, so this information will be appear to your tax return form later. So you can just confirm whether it is correct, then you can do the submission. So easier for the everyone is actually to manage their tax return form later. But still, we consider it as a pilot. We also want to hear what are the other feedbacks from the businesses and also the buyers.
1: Yes. Okay, that is really good information. Thank you so much for sharing that. I'm smiling now. okay, let's move on to the questions. We don't really have much time left for here. Okay, now here's something that connects business compliance directly to everyday individuals. And so there's talk of LHDN pre-filing personal income.
0: The one that I mentioned just now? Yeah. The pre-fill information.
1: Right. Okay.
0: But it's a good thing. I think it's a good thing. You as a buyer.
1: Yes.
0: This is the time.
1: Okay.
0: Because now is August.
1: Yeah.
0: You still have time to request for the invoice, because whatever transaction that happened during the current year, we will prefer to your tax return form. So that's the example. If you purchase anything for the purpose of the tax claim as a buyer, which is good for you to provide your information, and the supplier can directly issue e-invoice to you. Now if you go to the shop, most of the businesses, especially the larger one, they will provide you with a QR code. If you want to request for invoice, you just scan a QR code, you provide a basic information, then you can check to the portal, the My Invoice portal, the transaction is there. If you can check through your My Invoice portal as well, your electric bills, your telephone bills, those are the information that you want to use later, like the telco, the broadband, to submit your tax return form. So we will prefer those information as well to the year assessment 2026. As long as you request for invoice. If you don't request for invoice, you need to input manually that information.
1: Okay, thank you so much for repeating that again.
0: There's a lot of information, right?
1: Yeah, there's a lot of information, and especially from useful, and I do hope listeners could benefit as well. I mean, for me, because you're in the room with me, so I'm really getting, these electrons are really moving here, so I'm like really listening to you. Thank you so much. Okay, so you know when you implement a change, it's not easy for people to accept or receive, though it's a good change. It takes time for people to adapt to it, right? So, what message would you like to share with businesses that are concerned about adapting to this new digital system?
0: Okay, so I think as a businesses, don't look at it as a compliance only. It's actually the benefit is way more than the compliance itself, which is to encourage the businesses to increase their efficiency, the effectiveness of the business operation, and also for them to manage in terms of the digitalization of overall business as well. So once the businesses already implement this e-invoice, they can focus more in terms of the growth of the business itself, because of the time saving, and also of course when they have a proper reporting, proper financials reporting, easier for them also to get a loan. Bank also will see the strong financial reporting as well. So please take this opportunity. Maybe I forgot to mention, but the government also give the relaxation for those who have the turnover revenue less than 1 million. They are currently exempted from implement this e-invoice, but we encourage them, because of the benefit said just now, for them to start implementing it as a voluntary basis as well.
1: Okay. All right. Wait, hold on. Taking notes, actually. Okay. All right.
0: To make it short, for everyone yes. to get the information, just go through our microsite, e-invoice microsite, www.hasil.gov.my, to get the details of the guidelines. But we also provide a free seminar. Also, you can register through our e-invoice microsite. And if you if you have any question, we also have a dedicated help desk that we provide to all the taxpayers. They can just call our help desk at 682-8000, and also they can go to myinvoice@hasil.gov.my, our email, so that any questions related to the My Invoice, they can just email us and we will look into the details to provide the feedback.
1: Wow.
0: To the businesses. This one is specific to the any question related to the implementation of this invoice.
1: All right, thank you so much for sharing everything. I mean, I feel very honored and lucky to have you answering questions directly from me. And well, we are running out of time, unfortunately, but there's just so many. I just love the conversations with you, because you make people like me, who's not literate when it comes to tax, understand what's going on, especially when it comes to e-invoicing. That's what's happening. We'll never know. Maybe in time I might have a business, or maybe our listeners might want to open up a business and whatnot. So this information that I'm receiving from you, especially directly from here in the studio, is so beneficial, and well, it's so empowering too, to be honest. So okay, before we end the day, is there anything else that you'd like to add to our listeners here at Trax FM?
0: Okay, so for this e-invoice for the businesses out there,
1: yes.
0: You can start doing a health check. And of course, if you have any further questions, I know that there will be a specific questions, you can just feel free to contact us. And also, we also have our people at the state office as well. If you want to see a face-to-face interaction, you can go to our office as well. But I know that when we talk about Gen Z and new businesses, they would like to have an online conversation. So
1: yeah.
0: That's why we have a 24/7 help desk, a dedicated help desk for this e-invoice. So take this opportunity to understand more about this e-invoice. It will benefit for the businesses and also the buyer as well.
1: Right. Thank you so much, Doctor, for tuning in to Trax FM, and we really hope to have you again here.
0: Thank you so much, Mali.
1: Thank you so much for your time, and I'll catch up with you soon.
0: Thank you.
1: Thank you. Bye.
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0: 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Hi everybody, this is Trax FM, Trax Midday Buzz, time check. It is 11:57 a.m. Oh my goodness, we are 11:58. We are 2 minutes away up to the news at 12 p.m. with Mimali on Trax Midday Buzz. And just now we had a very beautiful interview with Dr. Rashida talking about the e-invoice as VDV promotes voluntary compliance, what businesses need to know. So if you have missed that out, you can just check out on our social media platforms on TikTok and Facebook, and you can actually see the interviews that has been recorded. And remember that to file your tax. And in the next hour, we will be doing the Love Letters Hour. So stay tuned for the next hour right here with me on Trax
1: FM. In today's world of technology, we could spend a whole day without seeing or talking to anyone. Is this really the kind of world we want to live in? Think back. When was the last time you offered someone help? 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
5: Salam Alicia Madani, Ilham Irfan with the news updates at this hour. Prime Minister Dato' Sri Anwar Ibrahim has instructed the Immigration Department to conduct an immediate and thorough investigation into a fatal crash involving one of his lorries on Jalan Sultan Ismail here early this morning. Dato' Sri Anwar said action should be taken if the investigation found evidence of negligence or violations of the law. According to police, the unladen Isuzu Black Maria was on its way from the Kuala Lumpur Immigration Office to Chow Khit for an operation against undocumented migrants. Home Minister Dato' Sri Saifuddin Asutoni Ismail has denied claims that the Home Ministry granted citizenship en masse to foreign nationals and that 1.2 million Chinese nationals had remained in Malaysia. Saifuddin Asutoni said he had denied the allegations on numerous occasions, but some people continue to deliberately recycle videos, posters and narratives relating to the issue. The Royal Malaysia Police PDRM has dispatched a special team to Islamabad, Pakistan, to investigate reports regarding the detention of several Malaysians suspected of involvement in an online scam syndicate. Inspector General of Police Tan Sri Muhammad Khalid Ismail said that for the time being, he could not confirm the exact number of Malaysians detained as the investigation is still in its early stages. Yesterday, international media reported that Pakistani authorities detained 258 foreign nationals during a raid on a scam call center in the Goldberg Green residential area on the outskirts of Islamabad. Five areas in Sarawak recorded air pollutant index ABI readings at an unhealthy level as of 9 a.m. today. According to data for the Malaysian Air Pollutant Index Management System portal, Serian recorded the highest reading, followed by Kuching, Seri Aman, Samarahan and Muka. Meanwhile, 58 areas nationwide recorded readings at a moderate level, ranging from 51 to 100, while five others registered good air quality. Finally, WHO warned that the Ebola outbreak in the Democratic Republic of the Congo, DRC, remains far from under control, with the country having recorded more than 5,000 confirmed cases and 2,378 deaths. WHO Director General Tedros Adhanom Ghebreyesus said that the outbreak was far from being under control and had gained a considerable lead over response efforts, warning of a high risk of further spread within the country and internationally. And that concludes the news edited by Azmil Reza. Stay tuned for Prime at 1 in the next hour. Malaysia Madani, Kesejahteraan Dini Mati.

0: 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Hi, Ilham Irfan. How are you doing?
1: Hi, Mali. I'm doing good. How are you? It's been a while.
0: Yes, it's been a while. Yes, I'm doing great as well. So, how's things going with you? What's exciting about life now to you?
1: Oh, it's doing pretty good now. And actually, on this week, it's my wife's birthday.
0: In this week?
1: Yes.
0: Oh my goodness. Happy advanced birthday to your wife. You have to plan something special for her.
1: Of course. It's a secret.
0: Yes, it has to be a secret. Let's not spill it on air. She might be eavesdropping and listening.
1: Oh, so, yes.
0: But it's good that you are planning something, and I believe that all husbands should take note too. Well, that is a great conversation, Ilham. I'll catch up with you in the next hour then.
1: Will do.
0: In the meantime, stay surprised to your wife.
1: Absolutely.
0: All right, then. Bye.
1: Bye.

And that was Let's Stay Together. Hi, everybody. If you just tuned in, this is Trax FM, Trax Midday Buzz with me, Mali. Now, we all know if it's me on air after the news updates at 12, all the way to the prime at 1, we will be doing the Love Letters Hour. So stay tuned because we're feeling a little lovey-dovey in this beautiful hour on Trax FM.

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26 minutes past 12 p.m. right here with me, Molly, on Tracks Midday Buzz in the Love Letters Hour. And that was How Deep Is Your Love by the Bee Gees. If you're having lunch, well, I hope this feed your soul, because what matters to me during lunchtime is what I hear and what I see. So beautiful music, that is the perfect lunchtime for me. And let's not stop there. Let's continue with this beautiful song, Can't Help Falling in Love, by Elvis Presley, on Tracks FM.

38 minutes past 12 p.m. with me, Molly, on Tracks, Midday Buzz in the Love Letters Hour. Okay, so you know when it comes to lovey-dovey hour, we always, I mean, generally we would think about relationships between men and women, husband and wife, but, you know, what's more, I wouldn't say more because every relationship has its own beauty and perks and blah, blah, blah, but let's try to tap into parents' relationship, you know, the love bond that exists between a mother and a daughter, a mother and a son, a daughter and a father, you know, the beautiful family ties. So for anybody, I mean, talking about parents, if you haven't contacted your mom or your dad or your siblings, your aunts, your grandmothers, well, I guess this is a reminder for all of us to actually just do that. I don't know, maybe just a 1 minute chat would do, just to catch up with them on their daily lives. This is from me to you on Tracks FM in the Love Letters Hour.

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2: In a world filled with hustle and bustle, it's easy to get caught up in the daily grind. 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

And that was I Will Always Love You by Whitney Houston. Hi, everybody. This is Trax FM, Trax Midday Buzz in the Love Letters Hour with me, Molly. Still, thank you so much for still sticking around with me on Trax FM in the Love Letters Hour. There's so many beautiful love stories that's currently playing on screen and beautiful love songs. And there's a lot of beautiful real-life love stories as well. Now stay tuned, because I'm going to play this beautiful song. It's called On Bended Knee by Boys to Men, and I believe all of us could actually just, I don't know, slow dance to this song or just enjoy this with The Lunch on Trax FM.

that was On Bended Knee by Boyz II Men. 54 minutes past 12 p.m. and we are 6 minutes away up until the prime at 1 with Ilham Irfan. And in the next hour, we will be doing the song request hour. So if you have any songs that you'd like me to spin on air, you can just WhatsApp us at 011-6279-9030. Have your song title ready and the singer, and I surely will check and we'll play it on air. In the meantime, I really do hope, and I'd like to thank you everybody for still sticking around with me in the Love Letters Hour. But don't worry, because I'm going to play this one final song before this session ends, before this beautiful Love Letters Hour end for Tracks Minty Buzz with me, Molly. And it is this beautiful song by Mariah Carey and Luther Vandross. It is Endless Love on Tracks FM.

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This is Travis.

Good afternoon and salam Malaysia Madani. Ilham Ifan with Prime at 1. Here are the headlines. Uncompromising action urged after immigration lorry crash. And mass citizenship claims denied.

0: The news in full. Prime Minister Datuk Anwar Ibrahim has instructed the Immigration Department to conduct an immediate and thorough investigation into a fatal crash involving one of its lorries on Jalan Sultan Ismail here early this morning. In a Facebook post, he said, action should be taken if the investigation found evidence of negligence or violations of the law. Datuk Anwar also conveyed his condolences to the family of the victims. The incident, which occurred at about 1 a.m., claimed the lives of a 53-year-old man and his two daughters, aged 25 and 12, who died at the scene after reportedly being hit by an Immigration Department lorry at the Maju Junction traffic light intersection. Meanwhile, preliminary police investigation revealed that the Immigration Department truck is believed to have entered the intersection against a red light with its beacon lights and siren activated, before colliding with a car that was travelling through a green light. According to Kuala Lumpur Traffic Investigation and Enforcement Department Chief, ACP Muhammad Zamzuri Muhammad Isa, the truck subsequently lost control and struck four pedestrians from the same family. A man and his two daughters died at the scene, while his wife was badly injured. Both drivers have been detained to assist with the investigation. Home Minister Dato' Sri Safiuddin Nasution Ismail has denied claims that the Home Ministry granted citizenship en masse to foreign nationals and that 1.2 million Chinese nationals had remained in Malaysia. In a post on his official social media accounts, he said he had denied the allegations on numerous occasions, but some people continue to deliberately recycle videos, posters and narratives relating to the issue. Dato' Sri Safiuddin Nasution stressed that the matter had already been explained officially, with the facts documented in early statements in media reports. He urged everyone to stop spreading such claims and not to exploit sensitive issues for political interests or social media attention. The Royal Malaysia Police has dispatched a special team to Islamabad, Pakistan, to investigate reports regarding the detention of several Malaysians suspected of involvement in an online scam syndicate. Speaking in Kuala Lumpur, Inspector General of Police Tan Sri Muhammad Khalid Ismail said that for the time being, he could not confirm the exact number of Malaysians detained as the investigation is still in its early stages. He says this after the handover ceremony for All-Terrain Tactical Assault E-Bikes ATEB in Kuala Lumpur. Yesterday, international media reported that Pakistani authorities detained 258 foreign nationals during a raid on a scam call center in the Goldberg Green residential area on the outskirts of Islamabad. At the same event, Tan Sri Muhammad Khalid said the PDRM has received 375 ATEBs worth more than 8 million ringgit to strengthen security along the country's borders. He added the electric tactical bikes will be deployed to states bordering Thailand, including Perlis, Kedah, Kelantan and Perak, as well as Sabah and Sarawak. The Inspector General also noted that the ATEBs will enhance the capabilities of police personnel, particularly the General Operations Force, allowing them to conduct border patrols more quickly, quietly and effectively. Five areas in Sarawak recorded Air Pollutant Index API readings at an unhealthy level as of 9 a.m. today. According to data from the Malaysian Air Pollutant Index Management System portal, Serian recorded the highest reading at 156, followed by Kuching, 154, Triaman, 152, Samarahan, 113, and Muka, 106. ABI readings of 0 to 50 indicate good air quality, moderate 51 to 100, unhealthy 101 to 200, and very unhealthy 201 to 300, while readings exceeding 300 are categorized as hazardous. And now look at stocks now. At 12:30 p.m., the FBM KSI was at 1,729.50, down 3.86 points. On the broader market, there were 377 gainers, 646 losers, and 523 counters traded unchanged. Turnover was at 1.932 billion shares, valued at 1.314 billion ringgit. Coming up, US-UAE discuss regional security straight of Hormuz. Welcome back. U.S. Secretary of State Marco Rubio spoke by phone yesterday with United Arab Emirates UAE National Security Advisor Sheikh Tahnoon bin Zayed Al Nahyan about regional security. According to the State Department, the two discussed a number of regional security issues as well as continued US-UAE coordination to hold Iran and its proxies accountable for ongoing attacks. Rubio also underscored the importance of freedom of navigation through the Strait of Hormuz. Earlier, the UAE suspended all trade exchanges and financial transactions with Iran until further notice after saying that Iran fired two ballistic missiles. The United Nations is deeply alarmed by the continued deterioration of the security and humanitarian situation for Palestinians in the occupied West Bank. According to the Secretary General spokesperson Stephane Dujarric at a press briefing in New York, their humanitarian colleagues had informed that on Monday, Israeli forces instructed about 10 Palestinian families in Jabal al-Nasr neighborhood in Tulkarm to leave their homes for 7 hours. This was owing to military activities near the adjacent Nur Shams camp for Palestine refugees.
1: Israel military bulldozers excavated part of a road, damaging water and sewage networks, and carried out excavation work on Palestinian land before withdrawing. Families reportedly returned to their homes and municipal crews repaired the damaged infrastructure once Israeli security forces withdrew from the area. These incidents are taking place against a backdrop of broader deterioration in the area, where escalating violence, expanding Israeli settler presence, severe restrictions on movements and access for Palestinians, and shrinking economic opportunities have become the norm.
0: U.S. President Donald Trump said late Tuesday that he has passed a planned 50% tariff increase on Canadian goods ahead of a midnight deadline. In a post on his Truth Social platform, he also suggested the agreement could revive the Keystone XL pipeline, a major cross-border energy project that was cancelled during the previous Biden administration. The announcement followed a phone call between Trump and Canadian Prime Minister Mark Carney, who was seeking to reach an agreement and avert the tariffs on roughly $30 billion Canadian worth of Canadian goods. The Attorneys General of California, Colorado, and New Jersey decried tech giant Meta for what they claimed were harmful social media features which negatively impacted the mental health of children and teens online in Oakland, California. A bipartisan group of 29 U.S. states is suing Meta, seeking potentially tens of hundreds of billions of dollars in penalties and changes to how Meta does business. At a press conference on the landmark trial against Meta, Colorado Attorney General Phil Weiser said the trial serves a primary purpose of protecting children by unveiling the truth about the risks of social media use.
2: All of us united on a bipartisan basis to take on the goal based on the following observation, that our kids deserve better, that we can do better. We can address this mental health crisis, including by making sure families know the truth about social media.
0: Finally, in sports hockey, 14-year-old forward Lim Yu stole the spotlight with 7 goals. As the Malayan Tigers under-17s thrashed Saudi Arabia 9-0 in their final Group A match at the 2026 Sri Kandi Merdeka Cup in Kudus, Indonesia yesterday. Lim Yu scored from a free kick outside the penalty area, and videos of the goals later attracted attention on social media. The victory saw Malaysia finish as a Group A runners-up on 4 points, but advanced to the semi-finals on goal difference. And now, a recap of the headlines. Uncompromising action urged after immigration lorry crash, and mass citizenship claims denied.

This has been Promet 1, broadcasting from RTN News Center, Kuala Lumpur. The ability was prepared by Mas Elizawati. Malaysia Madani, Kesejahteraan Dini Mati. Thanks for listening.

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Good afternoon, everybody. This is Trax FM, Trax Midday Buzz, and that was 1,000 million smiles. Thank you so much for still sticking around with me, Mali, on Trax FM. All right, everybody, so this is officially the song request hour. So if you have any songs that you'd like me to spin on air, you can just WhatsApp us at 011-627-99030. And I gotta warn y'all, there's a lot of song requests coming in. All right, so I'm gonna start with this one. This is a song request by Nora Bell, and she's requesting She's Always a Woman by Billy Joel. This song always reminds me of how sassy women can be, full of fun and adventures. Well, this one's for all of us women. Cheers, Trax FM.

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2: Do you talk to your kids about safety at school? And when you do, are you being specific? Well, when doing so, you must. 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Like you or a trusted person in times of an emergency. Sometimes that's just not enough. 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

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Now we got a lot of song requests coming in here with me, Molly, on Trax FM. Time check, it is 31 minutes past 1 p.m. And this next song that I'm about to play, it is a song request by Miss Leung. She says, good afternoon, please play me You Raise Me Up by Josh Groban. Well, this one's for you. Let's feed our ears to this one on Trax FM.

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If you just tuned in, this is Trax FM in the Song Request Hour time check. 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

And that was Complete Mess by 5 Seconds of Summer. Hi everybody, if you just tuned in, this is Trax FM, Trax Midday Buzz, in the Song Request Hour, which is about to finish anyway. So I'd like to say thank you so much everybody for all of your song requests. We are 7 minutes away up until the news updates at 2 p.m. with Ilham Irfan. In the meantime, again, I'd like to say thank you so much for all of your song requests. There has been a lot of song requests in the past hour bringing up to this hour. Still, we have song requests coming in, but unfortunately the song request hour has ended. So, well, I better luck next time, hopefully. And stay tuned. In the next hour, we're gonna talk about a topic that's quite relatable to all of us that we tend to skip sometimes. Anywho, so stay tuned with me, Molly, on Trax.

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2: Good afternoon and salam Malaysia Madani. Ilham Ifan with the 2 p.m. news. The 15th National Conference of SSM, the Companies Commission of Malaysia, is calling on the business community to embrace digital transformation responsibly while strengthening governance and improving efficiency through innovation. Deputy Minister of Domestic Trade and Cost of Living, Dato Doto Fuzia Saleh, said the future of Malaysia's corporate sector depends not only on technological advancement, but also on the ability to make decisions grounded in values and good governance. The Malaysian Communications and Multimedia Commission, MCMC, has been urged to appoint capable and experienced mobile network operators, MNOs, to implement Part 2 of Jalinan Digital Negara Phase 2. Sabah Education, Science, Technology and Innovation Minister Dato James Ratib said these MNOs must possess the necessary technical capabilities, operational capacity and proven track record to meet stipulated timelines and deliver consistent connectivity after completion. Police will take firm action against human smuggling syndicates using Tonto to obstruct enforcement vehicles following a recent incident in which two General Operations Force personnel were hit. Kelantan Police Chief Dato' Mama Yusof Mama said the incident showed that the syndicates were becoming increasingly bold, stressing that such actions will not be tolerated. In world news, Israel bombed an airbase in Syria yesterday, drawing condemnation from Turkey and criticism from a U.S. envoy who called it an unnecessary escalation. Syria state-run Ekbariya Television said Israel carried out 8 airstrikes on the runway and storage facilities at the Abu al-Duhu base near Aleppo in northwest Syria. Elsewhere, dozens of miners were killed and many others trapped yesterday after a gold mine collapsed in a border village between Cameroon and the Central African Republic. The incident occurred at about 3 p.m. local time in the village of Zamboya. Authorities have not released an official death toll. Finally, ChatGPT developer OpenAI is tightening its safety measures for artificial intelligence testing following high-profile hacks carried out by AI software. Among the new measures, automated systems will monitor the activity of AI models during tests more closely and notify humans within 30 minutes if suspicious behavior is detected. And that was the news edited by Mas Elizawati. Malaysia Madani, kesejahteraan dini mati.

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1: Hi, Miss Molly.
0: How are you doing in this hour?
1: Doing good.
0: Okay, so you see, I've been looking up the news and there's a lot of topics going on about Malaysian tourism, local tourism, right? Mm-hmm. So that got me into thinking, what kind of person are you when it comes to traveling? Nature. Would you choose to go by the mountains, hiking, or would you go to the beach? What's your ideal holiday?
1: My ideal holiday would be on a peaceful environment, to go to the beach for my personal preferences. Okay, and sometimes I always wanted to go to the mountain side, specifically like Cameron Highland or in the forest at Jandabaik.
0: Okay.
1: And I'm kind of versatile on any kind of scenario in Malaysia, because in Malaysia we have plenty of location that we can hang out.
0: Yeah.
1: To enjoy the scenery that we have here in Malaysia, thank God.
0: Yes.
1: And I would go to the beach to get the serenity of the sound of the beach waves.
0: It's true. I mean, same here. I would go to the beach. Okay, I remember because I thought that I was a nature girl by heart. But I remember there was one time I spent 1 month in Pahang, because I had worked there for 1 month in Pahang. And I had to stay in the forest because it's Pahang. The forest, I'm telling you, it's so beautiful.
1: Oh.
0: But you have to understand what it takes for a person to be in the jungle.
1: Yes.
0: Mosquito repellent and then all the leeches and stuff. So I wouldn't say I had the best experience there because of the bugs and everything and the animals.
1: Understood.
0: But I would say, thinking about it, the view was beautiful. The air was clear.
1: Yes, the air.
0: But, you know, the thought of me staying there for a month, I mean, the experience, there's a lot to it. I'm not saying it's a bad thing. It's just that for a month, it might be too long, but for work is fine. But if I were to go for traveling, perhaps a 3 days, 2 nights would be enough. Yeah, so the next time, I'd say for me as well, I believe the next time if you want to go and travel, especially to the forest, because I'm not well literated when it comes to living in the jungle, but I'd say that we have to do the homework first before we travel, right?
1: Yes.
0: Well, okay then, Ilham, I'll catch up with you next time, I guess.
1: Absolutely.
0: All right, then, you take care. Bye.
1: You too. Bye.
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minutes past 2 p.m. with me, Molly, on Trax FM, Trax Midday Buzz, in the final hour, or shall I say, the golden hour, right here with me on Midday Buzz on a beautiful, beautiful Wednesday afternoon, or shall I say, moving on to evening, 19th of August, 2026. Now, in this hour, especially the final hour, I'd like to tap into topics that's relatable to all of us, especially me, healthy. You know, one of those things that we can do to be healthy. That's my American twang. Anywho, so stay tuned because I'm going to talk about something that I'd say very much relatable to all of us Malaysians, especially with this new cafes lying around, opening around, sorry. Yes, and it's about caffeine. So yeah, let's get our caffeine up with this beautiful song. DJ Gaza's Falling in Love. 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

We gotta love that energy. I Really Don't Care by Demi Lovato. Wow, what a beautiful song. Okay, anywho, we are in Trek's Midday Buzz. Molly here, time check. It is 18 minutes past 2 p.m. And I was saying just now I want to talk about a topic that's relatable to all of us. And yes, I want to talk about caffeine. So one thing about me is that whenever I have to go traveling for work, and sometimes I tend to overwork my body because of scheduling matters and whatnot. You know, you wake up really early. Okay, assuming if my work starts at 8, I can't be waking up at 7. I gotta wake up way before that, few hours before that, you know, to get my morning routine done, to do my stretches and whatnot. And by the time I arrive, boom, I'm ready to go. And then sometimes it ended up really late at night. Like, I'd say, I don't know, sometimes it could be the next morning itself. So what I do is that I tend to drink caffeine, kononya, to have that energy up. But you gotta think about it. There are effects of drinking too much caffeine. There are side effects of drinking too much caffeine. Because, yeah, it gave me that energy boost, but sometimes I overdo it and it gave me unwanted effects. For example, it can cause anxiety and jitters. It makes me harder to sleep. It triggers digestive problems and stuff. And excessive caffeine, according to experts, can also lead to dependence, temporarily raise high blood pressure and cause a rapid or irregular heartbeat in some people. And you see, what I experienced was that I drank too much caffeine, I had a headache, and in the end, I had to sleep. So you see, experts say that you might even experience rebound fatigue once the caffeine wears off. You know, you get more frequent or urgent urination, and sometimes extremely high caffeine can be linked to serious muscle breakdown. So if you're drinking a lot of coffees per day, energy drinks, or any caffeinated beverages every day, you gotta pay attention to how your body reacts, and you gotta keep your intake moderate for your body, because you don't want it to, you know, consume you in the end, because you drink it for the sake of, I would say, for the sake of having a sustainable amount of energy and to add on your energy, but you don't want it to be overwhelming for your body as well. 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This is from me to you on Trax FM.

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Tracks me to buzz with me, Molly, in the final hour, or shall I say the golden hour? Okay, so school holidays are coming up, and I'm hearing a lot of travel plans, travel itinerary coming up. Okay, so talking about traveling, there are some things that we all need to take note in order to have a safe and healthy travel. Yes, so before you go for traveling, you want to check your destination for health risk and safety concerns. I mean, clearly, nowadays, it's all online. You can just go to the World Wide Web and search the country or the state, the place that you want to travel to, and look at the health risk there. And another one you could do, if you could actually make an appointment with your doctor or your healthcare provider to get probably vaccines or medicines, we don't know. But, you know, try to be safe. You can never be too safe. Yeah, that's what I wanted to say. Okay, and you got to plan for unexpected health and travel issues. Health insurance. Yes, you got to make sure that your health insurance covers medical care abroad. So yeah, you might want to tap into what is it, your health insurance, and see the benefits that you get out of it. And prepare for emergencies. Leave copies of important travel documents, itinerary, contact information, credit cards, passport, and so many things at home. And pack smart. You gotta pack smart. Prepare a travel healthcare. Okay, there was one time I remember I was traveling with my family. It was way back when I was, I don't know, in my kindergarten days. So it's a small thing as a plaster. Apparently, nobody brought plasters, and we had to search. It was in Japan, if I'm not mistaken, so nobody had plasters. And I remember I had those cute little plasters where there's like cartoons on it. So yes, they had to use my plaster. And you'll never know, a plaster, because my little brother got hurt and whatnot, and he was bleeding, so in the end we needed that plaster. So you'll never know what is it that you need, especially when you're traveling abroad. This is Just For Me To You on Tracks FM.

0: With me, Molly, on Tracks Midday Buzz in the final hour, or shall I say the golden hour. Okay, so 40 minutes past 2 p.m. now with me, Molly. Okay, so in this hour, I love to talk about topics that's relatable to all of us, and sometimes we tend to take it lightly because of pleasures and whatnot, and because we're busy with work and life and blah, blah, blah. So I'm here to remind you, me, all of us. I'm going to talk about sugar. Yes, we all know, same old, same old. So why is it that sugar is bad for you, me, and everybody else? Well, let me just give you a list. Firstly, it can cause weight gain. Well, no brainer here, it does. And then it can increase your risk of heart disease. We all know the signs there. It's linked to acne. Well, I got to share something with you. There was one time I was stressed out. No joke, I was stressed out. I had a bar of chocolate to myself and it had nuts in it. And my skin went nuts with acne. So yes, that's the real testimony right there. It increases your risk of type 2 diabetes and then increases your risk of cancer, increases your risk of depression. Okay, hear me out. Sugar helps you to be happy, a good sugar. I mean sugar. But too much of it, it's not good. It leads to depression. You know. And then accelerates the skin aging process. Girls, listen, increased cellular aging drains your energy, lead to fatty liver. So what I'm trying to say is the list go on and on about sugar being bad for your health. Now, I'm not saying that you cannot have sugar. What I'm trying to say is you have to monitor your sugar intake because it can be lethal on a gradual basis. So this is just from me to you, reminding you of Tracks FM. And now let's listen to Hero by Enrique Iglesias. Tracks FM.
1: 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Would you dance

night? Would you tremble if I touched your lips? Or would you laugh

Smile by Lady Gaga and Bruno Mars. Hi everybody, welcome to Trax FM, Trax Midday Buzz in the final hour, or shall I say the golden hour. We are 10 minutes away up until the news updates at 3 p.m. with Ilham Irfan, and in the next hour Trax Drive Time is coming up. Else will be taking over the station. Anywho, so I'd like to have a recap. I'd like to say thank you so much everybody for tuning in. Thank you so much for sticking around with me for Trax Midday Buzz. And just a recap, remember we had a guest just now for the segment of What Matters. We've had Dr. Rashida coming in talking about e-invoice SVDP. Want to know more about it? You can just go to www.hasil.gov.my. In the meantime, remember, you're strong, you're beautiful, and you are true. There is nothing in this world that you cannot do. I'd like to leave a positive remark from me, Molly, on Trax FM, and have a great day, everybody, and I'll catch up with you guys most probably this Friday on Midday Buzz. Bye!

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2: Salam, Malaysia Madani. Ilham Irfan with the news updates at this hour. The Ministry of Works is seeking a higher allocation in the 2027 budget compared with the previous year to ensure the nation's infrastructure development agenda continues to be strengthened. Deputy Works Minister Dato Sri Dr. Ahmad Maslan said the ministry hoped to remain one of the main recipients of development expenditure allocations in the government's annual budget. In Kedah, a premises in Alustar was raided by the Ministry of Domestic Trade and Cost of Living after it was believed to be storing 1,823 kilograms of subsidized cooking oil packets without a valid permit. Kedah KPDN Director Muhammad Nizam Jamaluddin said the raid was carried following information from the Malaysian Palm Oil Board regarding the misappropriation of 1 kilogram packets of cooking oil. He said that after further inspection, the premises owner failed to submit a storage permit or a license to sell scheduled control good. The Immigration Department will carry out an internal probe into compliance with standard operating procedures and safety measures governing the use of department vehicles, following a fatal crash on Jalan Sultan Ismail in Kuala Lumpur early today. Immigration Director General Dato' Zakaria Shaban said the department would conduct a thorough investigation into all aspects of the incident. He said the department will provide full cooperation to the police to identify the cause and circumstances of the incident. Malacca Central Sdn Bhd MSSB has denied claims that the terminal has been operating without air conditioning for more than 3 months, as recently circulated on social media. Its general manager Zulhafni Mad Rahis said records and monitoring showed that the temperature inside the terminal remained under control. He said MSSB regularly monitors and maintains the air conditioning system to ensure the comfort of visitors and smooth terminal operations. And finally, Indonesia has seized 2.6 tons of liquid methamphetamine hidden on a Tanzanian-flagged vessel in one of the country's biggest drug busts, with 10 crew members arrested. The National Narcotics Agency said it had received intelligence that a vessel sailing from Sarawak through the Andaman Sea may be carrying narcotics to Indonesia. The agency intercepted the MV Rainmaker sailing under a fake name late Monday near Bengkalis in Riau province. And that concludes the news edited by Azmil Reza. Malaysia Madani, Kesejahteraan Dini Mati.

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Ramsey, blessings, 17 minutes past 3 on the clock right now. Hey, what's up, Adele Steins with you. This is Trax Drive Time. Happy Wednesday, happy midweek to you. It is the 19th of August. Wow, I can finally say this out loud. August has passed really quickly. I can't believe it's 19th already. Okay, but anyway, hope you're having a lovely day so far. The weather looks pretty iffy out there. Not too sure if it's haze or rain, but whatever it is, please keep yourself hydrated. And if you're on the roads right now, please drive safe. Alrighty, let's take a look at some of the things we can celebrate today, the 19th of August. Okay. If you are, well, I guess somehow all of us are celebrating this day. It's World Photography Day because, you know, if you have a camera on your phone, you are a photographer. But if you are a professional photographer, today is your day. World Photography Day, a beautiful way to tell a story, express emotions, and preserve the beauty of the world around us. So, you know, start capturing your own story today. Maybe if you haven't posted on your social media in a long time, post something that you want, whether that's nature, that's your selfie. Tell a story, okay? It's World Photography Day. We celebrate this day, all right? It's also, oh, come on, this is my weakness. Potato Day. I am totally going to have like a jacket potato or something later on. Yeah, go have yourself some fries or, oh, yeah, Potato Day. International Orangutan Day. We celebrate that 19th August. We've got Soft Ice Cream Day, 19th of August. We celebrate today. Let's take a look. Anything? World Humanitarian Day, 19th of August as well. So there we go. And if it's your birthday today, best wishes from all of us at Trax FM. You celebrated with some of these amazing people. We've got actor John Stamos, American actor known for Full House and others, of course. The late Matthew Perry, known for Friends. Kira Sedgwick, American actress known for The Closer. And then we've also got, if you grew up watching The OC, Peter Gallagher. He celebrates his birthday today as well. Let's take a look-see. Ooh, we've got English musician and former bassist for the rock band Queen, John Deacon, celebrates his birthday today. English singer and frontman for Deep Purple, Ian Gillan, celebrates his birthday today as well. American rapper and hip-hop artist, Fat Joe. Ooh, okay. And American country music singer Leanne Womack celebrates her birthday today. So there we go. Once again, best wishes from all of us at Trax FM. Don't forget, later on 4 till 5, it's going to be the request hour. So if you have any songs you'd like me to play for you, just drop me a DM right now on my Instagram at elsdines. It's ELSDINES. Don't forget to follow me on there too. You can also tweet me using the hashtag TRAXXFM. 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And speaking of Queen, here.

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2: Malaysia is a country unlike any other, full of promises and fragility. We take pride in being a diverse nation. This is Otto wishing you Happy National Day.

3:32 p.m. on the clock right now. Hey, what's up? Adele's Dined with you. This is Trax Drive Time. And just to kickstart the show with some positive feel-good story, this, I love sharing stories like this because it's social media being used the correct way, the right way. Now, just eight teenage boys turned their viral summer account into a mission to clean up a river. Okay, so a group of Idaho teenagers started the summer hoping to make memories together. So these are just friends, eight friends, okay? Along the way, they built a massive following online and discovered a way to use that platform to give something back to the community they love. And look, these are just teenage boys, okay? So back in May 2025, which was last year, the group of high school boys and college students, they created this Instagram account called 208 Boys. Basically to document their summer adventures, okay? So their video showed them doing the kind of things they enjoyed the most, which is spending time outdoors, exploring Idaho, and just being outdoors. They originally had no idea how far the account would go. And one of the members, Caleb, he said, we started it with the mere goal of 10K followers. We didn't even think we were going to hit that. Instead, the account grew to nearly 200K followers, okay? But the biggest impact came from something much less glamorous than their usual adventures. So while spending time in one of their rivers, right, the friends began diving underwater to see what they could find. So they were hoping to spot fish or discover things like sunglasses and watches. What they found instead was a staggering amount of trash. So that was where, you know, they're like, okay, I didn't even know how much trash was in the river. So rather than simply complaining about it, the friends decided to do something. So they began collecting the garbage themselves and shared a video of their cleanup efforts on their Instagram account. And the response obviously was immediate, okay? When we do things like this in Malaysia, the response, it will always be immediate as well. The video took off, attracting thousands of likes, shares, comments from people thanking the teenagers for taking care of their community. And the attention did not make them stop because it made them want to keep going. The boys returned to the river day after day, continuing to remove trash and encourage others to do the same, okay? So, for most of them, the cleanup was personal because they have lived there their entire lives and says the river holds a special place in their hearts. So the friends now hope that their followers will join them in protecting the place they enjoy so much. Their message is simple: have fun, but take responsibility for your own trash. Like what we say here all the time, right? So, I mean, this is such a wonderful story. Like I mentioned, it's social media being used the correct way, and then they're giving back, teenage boys giving back to their community. They didn't have to do this. They could just leave the trash there in the river, but they decided to do something. You know, so doing this out of their kind heart. And what started as a group of friends trying to capture a memorable summer has turned into something much bigger. And they said they discovered that a social media following can be more than a place to collect likes. It can be a way to inspire people, bring attention to a problem, and make a real difference in the community. Teenagers. Okay, let that sink in. They're teenagers. All right, so there we go. Lovely message right there. Lovely reminder. If you can do something to help someone out, just start something small, okay? Start small. Open the door for someone. Carry someone's bags if you see them in need, okay? Because if you can't find a kind person, be the kind person.

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FM, Taki Taki, 13 minutes till the top of the hour. It's Els Dines with you. This is Trax Drive Time and just sharing some updates right now. This is according to Met Malaysia. Humid weather over the past few days has helped ease haze in the Klang Valley and Sarawak, but conditions could deteriorate again in the near future. So basically, haze eases for now, but could return soon, yeah? Met Malaysia Director General said hot and dry conditions were expected to return within days, with the country still in the southwest monsoon season until the end of September. So he said the risk of haze remains as long as the southwest monsoon winds persist. During the southwest monsoon, lower humidity contributes to reduced rainfall and more days without rain. And he said the country's haze conditions were also being influenced by El Nino, which is currently moderate, but is expected to intensify between October and December. So these two factors combined are contributing to drier conditions and a higher risk of forest and peatland fires, which could trigger local and transboundary haze. So, yeah, he said data from Malaysian Air Pollutant Index Management System portal showed that Serian recorded the highest reading at 156 as of this morning. Five areas in Sarawak recorded unhealthy API readings. So first one is Serian, followed by Kuching 154, Sri Aman 152, Samarahan 113, and Muka 106. Meanwhile, 58 areas across the country recorded moderate API readings of between 51 and 100, while five areas recorded good air quality. And that's the latest updates on that. We will be checking in with the Met Department later on at 4:30. And don't forget, later on, 4 till 5 is going to be the request hour. So if you have any songs you'd like me to play for you, just drop me a DM right now on my Instagram at elsdines. It's ELSDINES. You can also tweet me using the hashtag TRAXXFM. Or if you have our Trax FM WhatsApp, just drop me your songs on there. We've got the news coming up at 4 with Ilham. I shall be back after that.

Hello, Malaysia Madani. Ilham Ifan with the news updates at this hour. Humid weather over the past few days has helped ease haze in the Klang Valley and Sarawak, but conditions could deteriorate again in the near future. Met Malaysia Director General Dr. Muhammad Hisham Muhammad Anib said hot and dry conditions were expected to return within days, with the country still in the southwest monsoon season until the end of September. He said the risk of haze remains as long as the southwest monsoon winds persist. During the southwest monsoon, lower humidity contributes to reduced rainfall and more days without rain. Elsewhere in Sabah, a fire disaster was declared in Sandakan following a blaze that destroyed 28 houses at Pulau Nunuyan Laut early this morning. Sandakan District Disaster Management Committee said a temporary relief center, PPS, was opened at Masjid Al-Fatah, Kampung Nunuyan Laut. It said the center was activated after the affected homes were deemed unsafe for occupation, with registration of victims currently underway. The Securities Commission Malaysia is identifying large unlisted Malaysian companies and encouraging them to consider dual listings in Malaysia and Hong Kong to broaden their access to international investors. SE Chairman Dato' Muhammad Faiz Azmi said the initiative forms part of the board's efforts to create more regional opportunities for Malaysian companies, particularly those seeking exposure to a wider pool of investors. Russian will train Myanmar's first national cosmonaut. Russian State Space Corporation Roscosmos and Myanmar Space Agency signed a memorandum formalizing cooperation in satellite navigation and human spaceflight, among others. The signed contracts provide for the training and medical examinations for Myanmar cosmonauts, as well as the establishment of a national COSPAS SARSAT search and rescue system in on Myanmar. In sports, Federal Territories diver Yong Ri Ji clinched the men's 3-meter springboard gold medal at the 2026 Malaysia Games Sukma. The silver medal went to Selangor's Muhammad Haris Muhammad Rizal, while Elvis of Sarawak had to settle for bronze. Meanwhile, in the air pistol event, Pahang shooter Chia Zhen Hong clinched his 5th gold medal, winning in the men's individual 10-meter air pistol event. His compatriot Ahmad Daniel Hakim took silver, while Sarawak's Lai Muhammad Daniel won bronze. And that concludes the news edited by Azmil Reza. Stay tuned for the Prime at 5 in the next hour. Malaysia Madani, Kesejahteraan Dinikmati.

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2: 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Well, look no further than your local secondhand stores or online marketplaces. You know, some of these pre-loved items are in good condition. So not only will you save money, it'll leave you with some extra cash in hand to spend on other important stuff. It's a win-win for your wallet and also the environment. So, why not take a trip to your nearest pre-loved shop today? You never know what treasures you'll uncover. And remember...

0: 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I would like to wish you a happy National Day. 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
1: I'm thinking what to have for lunch. I feel like having some laksa. Laksa, laksa. Where's the best place for laksa?
2: The best laksa is of course Sarawak laksa.
1: But you know what? I think Penang laksa is pretty good too, you know?
2: True, but I prefer Penang for its CKT. Cha kway tiao.
1: What? Cha kway tiao. Now that sounds really good.
2: Ooh, or nasi kandar.
1: Oh yeah, maybe on the way back we can get some keropok leko.
2: Wow, wow, wow. Wait, you're going to drive all the way to Kelantan or Terengganu, is it?
1: No lah. I can just get it by the roadside here in KL.
2: Fair enough. Isn't it crazy though? Malaysia is so rich in food, culture and traditions. Every state has something different to offer, and yet somehow we all end up at the same table.
1: And maybe that's what makes Malaysia so special. Because think of it, we don't have to move the same to move forward together. We celebrate our differences, we support one another, and we make sure that the good things we build can be enjoyed by everybody.
3: 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Happy National Month, Malaysia.

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1: Boom clap, boom de clap, de clap, boom boom clap, boom de clap, de clap, boom boom clap, boom de clap, de clap, boom boom clap, boom de clap, de clap. Try with me. Here we go.

Miley Cyrus. That one goes out to Sheely. Thank you so much for requesting that. Anyway, 18 minutes past 4 on the clock right now. Hey, what's up? It's Els Dines with you. This is Trax Drive Time. And yes, it's my favorite hour ever, ever, ever, because it is your hour. It is the song request hour. So those three songs that you just heard, we've already started the request hour. If you have any songs you'd like me to play for you, just drop me a DM right now on my Instagram at Els Dines. It's ELSDINES. You can also tweet me using the hashtag TRAXXFM. Or if you have our Trax FM WhatsApp, just drop me your songs on there. And I love it because I get to play songs from 70s, 80s, 90s, 2000s, K-pop, J-pop, rock, you name it. Let's take a look at the next three songs lined up for you. MJ, requesting for Mariah Carey, Love Takes Time. Got that lined up. Aya, requesting for the Ting Tings, Wrong Club. Love it, haven't heard that in a while. We've got Wellerv, requesting for Taylor Swift, Opalite. Okay, so those are the three songs lined up for you. Once again, if you have any songs you'd like me to play for you, just drop me a DM right now on my Instagram at Els Dines. It's ELSDINES. Let's go!

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1: 4:30 p.m. on the clock right now, and it is of course time to check with the Met Department for the latest on weather updates. On the phone lines today we have Kyra. Hello, Kyra.
2: Hello.
1: Hello. How are you?
2: I'm feeling great, thank you.
1: Nice one, nice one. So, you know, in July, right, we had no public holidays at all.
2: Okay.
1: But at the end of this month, we will have multiple, maybe 10 days holiday because of Prophet Muhammad's birthday, Hari Merdeka and all that. Yeah, are you doing anything?
2: Of course, I'm going back hometown.
1: Wow! Where are you going?
2: Perak.
1: Nice one. Oh, Perak. Okay, love it. I can show you a bit later on. All right, so how's the weather looking like for this evening, please?
2: All right. Hello and good day, Malaysia. Isolated thunderstorms are now observing over most states in Peninsula Malaysia except in Perlis and Melaka. Wet weather in interior and west coast Peninsula expected to be over in another 2 to 3 hours. Meanwhile, in southern and east coast state, rain and thunderstorm are likely to persist until night time. Over Sabah, Sarawak, hot and dry weather is more significant over most division, with isolated rain is observed over Mukah, Sibu and Bintulu, expected to persist until early night. Heavy conditions are still expected in the western and southern part of Sarawak. Therefore, the public is advised to wear masks when going outside and avoid from open burning. For heat wave status, Kuantan, Pahang, Pitas and Telupit district in Sabah still in alert level heat wave monitoring, where maximum temperature range 35 to 37 degrees Celsius at least for 3 consecutive days. So public in Borneo is advised to drink water to keep hydrated, avoid outdoor activities during peak hours. That's all for now. For more information, please visit our official website or follow us on our official social media platforms. And thank you for listening and stay tuned to Drex FM.
1: All right, Kyra, thank you very much for that. So let's say people want to go to Perak, right? Okay, let's say I want to go to Perak. What would you recommend? 3 things you recommend me to do in Perak. Let's go.
2: Okay, if you are going to Perak,
1: yeah,
2: you can go to Kelly's Castle.
1: Ooh,
2: go to Tambon.
1: Okay,
2: or and then beach.
1: Oh,
2: and
1: the beach, right? Nice.
2: Pangkor Island.
1: Yes, yes. Oh, Pangkor. That's so far, though. That's so far. Okay, then what are 3 dishes that you would recommend? You know, in Perak, what would you normally go back and eat?
2: Okay, of course I will go back and eat laksa, yong tau fu and char kway teow, because my state is near at the northern state.
1: Ah, okay, interesting. I will write it down. Thank you very much for that. Anyway, what can I play for you for today, Kyra?
2: So, can we dancing? So, play for me, Chindai from Chindai. That place in Kinoliza.
1: Love it. So, this one goes out to you. Take care, all right?
2: Yeah.
1: Okay, bye.
2: Thank you, bye.

goes out to Kyra as well as the Matt department. Yes, it is the request hour. So if you have any songs you'd like me to play for you, just drop me a DM right now on my Instagram at elsdines. It's E-L-S-D-I-N-E-S. Let's take a look at the next three songs lined up. We've got Gilbert requesting for Jesse McCartney, Leaving. Ooh, love that. Our Lobster King requesting for Sabrina Carpenter, Man Child. And Zhao requesting for Isaac Danielson, If You Ever Forget That You Love Me. Wow, there we go. Haven't heard that in a long time. Those are the three songs lined up. Let's start with Jesse McCartney. Let's go.

0: me.
1: If you ever forget that you love me. 11 minutes till the top of the hour. It's time to wrap up the request hour. Wow, loving the vibes today, guys. So anyway, let's take a look at the next two songs. They are quite lengthy songs, so two songs is all I can fit. Nick requesting for Leanne Rimes, How Do I Live? And then we've got Ezra requesting for Billy Myers, Kiss the Rain. So those are the two songs lined up for you. We've got the news coming up at 5 with Ilham. I shall be back after that.

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0: Salam Sejahtera, Salam Malaysia Madani. Ilham Irfan with Prime at 5. First, the headlines. Cabinet approves plan to tighten security controls at entry points. And no hasty decision on hybrid SSD-GSD implementation. The news info. The Cabinet has approved a comprehensive plan to enhance controls at the country's entry points with immediate implementation starting today. Communications Minister Dato' Sri Fahmi Fadil said the plan was presented by the Home Ministry and the Transport Ministry. Among other objectives, it aims to strengthen inter-agency coordination in managing the country's entry points. The plan was formulated following several incidents that raised concerns regarding the level of security controls, including at airports.
1: Ya, ada beberapa perkara telah dibentangkan oleh kedua-dua Kementerian Dalam Negeri dan juga Kementerian Pengangkutan. 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
0: He said this during a weekly post-cabinet meeting press conference in Putrajaya. Meanwhile, Second Finance Minister Dato' Sri Amir Hamzah Azizan will be given some time to prepare a follow-up report on the government's proposal to merge elements of the Goods and Services Tax, GST, with the Sales and Service Tax, SST. Dato' Sri Fahmi said the matter is still at the study stage before it will be brought to the cabinet for further discussion.
1: Ini masih di peringkat awal dan Kementerian Kewangan diberi masa. 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
0: The study also takes into account the experience of the previous GST implementation as well as the issues encountered with the current SST system. Separately, with respect to the repeal of the Universities and University Colleges Act, AUKU, Dato' Sri Fahmi said, any new legislation replacing specific aspects of the Act would focus on administration and the management of universities and university colleges. He informed that the Prime Minister emphasized this matter during today's cabinet meeting.
2: Perdana Menteri telah menegaskan bahawa ada beberapa perkara walaupun sekiranya perlu diwujudkan atau digubal satu undang-undang baru untuk menyelaras aspek-aspek pentadbiran dan pengurusan bagi 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
0: The Ministry of Higher Education will prioritize the administrative aspects of higher education institutions when drafting the new legislation. In other news, the Ministry of Works is seeking a higher allocation in the 2027 budget compared with the previous year to ensure the nation's infrastructure development agenda continues to be strengthened. Deputy Works Minister Dato' Sri Dr. Ahmad Maslan said, the ministry hoped to remain one of the main recipients of development expenditure allocations in the government's annual budget. He said this at a press conference after officiating the pre-launch of the 13th Malaysian Road Conference and Exhibition 2026 in Kuala Lumpur. On related matter, Dato' Sri Dr. Ahmad said, the country's construction sector continued to record a strong performance in the second quarter of 2026. He added, this development is based on the latest data from the Department of Statistics Malaysia.
3: Saya ingin maklumkan tadi bahawa sektor pembinaan diumum oleh DOSM untuk suku kedua 2026 meningkat 8.5% dibanding dengan masa tempoh yang sama pada suku kedua 2025 berjumlah 46.5 bilion ringgit. 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
0: To support national infrastructure development, The works has received a development allocation of 9.6 billion ringgit this year, which is the largest development allocation among the 28 ministries. In other development, the Ministry of Education is prepared to review the implementation of the school student protection policy, following concerns that the policy's letter of undertaking could expose teachers to the risk of disciplinary action. Director General of Education, Dr. Dr. Muhammad Azam Ahmad, said feedback from educators would be examined to determine appropriate amendments.
4: Sebenarnya, polisi pelindungan murid itu bukan menjadi alat untuk mengikat kita dengan undang. 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
0: He explained that there is no clause stipulating that failure to sign the document in question constitutes an offence or warrants disciplinary action. He said this after appearing as a guest on RTM's Selamat Pagi Malaysia program. Coming up, Iran's armed forces warn Gulf countries against assisting US military. Welcome back. But first, no registered Malaysians have been reported involved or affected by mudslides following heavy rain in several areas in northern Chile since mid-August. According to the Embassy of Malaysia, Malawakil in Santiago, Chile, a total of 49 Malaysians have registered with the embassy as of August 19th. The embassy added that it continues to monitor the weather situation in the affected areas. Meanwhile, mudslide risk warnings had been issued for Puerto Viejo, Caldera and several other high-risk areas. Iran's armed forces warned Gulf countries against assisting the US military, saying it would be tantamount to joining American military operations. According to Iran's Mehran News Agency, Armed Forces Chief of Staff Ali Abdullahi said that it seems unlikely that such a large number of military aircraft, particularly refueling aircraft, could be present at regional bases without knowledge of host countries. The warning comes as the USS George Washington aircraft carrier is being redeployed to West Asia to relieve the USS Abraham Lincoln following reports of deteriorating living conditions for its crew. The World Health Organization, WHO, warned Tuesday that the Ebola outbreak in the Democratic Republic of the Congo, DRC, remains far from under control, with the country having reported more than 5,000 confirmed cases and 2,378 deaths. WHO Director General Tedros Adhanom Ghebreyesus said that the outbreak had gained a considerable lead over response efforts, warning of a high risk of further spread within the country and internationally. Despite ongoing interventions, the trajectory of the deadly virus remains highly unpredictable. WHO incident manager in the DRC, Tieno Balde, provided an update on ground operations.
5: WHO has already added 100 additional expert epidemiologists who will be deployed at the field level, at the health zone levels, you know, supported by almost more than 500 community health workers who will go to the communities, do the contact tracing and identify the cases, convince the people to accept to be followed up.
0: Finally, sports Sukma 2026. Federal Territory diver Yong Ri Ji won the gold medal in the men's 3-meter springboard event at the Darul Ihsan Aquatic Center. The 22-year-old athlete amassed 391.85 points after 6 rounds of dives. Ri Ji finished ahead of Selangor diver Muhammad Haris Muhammad Rizal, who took the silver. And now, a recap of the headlines. Cabinet approved plan to tighten security controls at entry points, and no hasty decision on hybrid SSD-GSD implementation.

This has been Prom at 5, broadcasting from RTM News Center, Kuala Lumpur. The bulletin was prepared by Mas Elizawati. Malaysia Madani, Kesejahteraan Dini Mati. Thanks for listening.

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22 minutes past 5 on the clock right now. Hey, what's up? Adele Zines with you. This is Trax Drive Time. Happy Wednesday. Happy midweek to you. It is the 19th of August. Hope you're having a lovely day so far. Don't forget to hydrate yourself, alrighty? And if you're on the roads right now, please drive safe. You know, lately there's been a couple of mishaps with the whole 10-year Malaysian passport thing. But, you know, I love to be the bringer of good news. This is just some headlines for you. Malaysian passport ranked 4th strongest globally. So in the entire world, okay? The Malaysian passport has been ranked the 4th strongest in the world, with holders granted visa-free, visa on arrival, or electronic travel authorization access to 174 destinations. So that's how powerful our passport is. According to a data published by independent platform Passport Reports, Malaysia's passport is the 2nd strongest in ASEAN and the 3rd strongest in Asia. It said the Malaysian passport scored a global mobility score of 174, granting holders access to 87.9% of the 199 countries evaluated without requiring a traditional visa in advance. So of these 121 destinations, or 61.1%, offer Malaysians

visa-free entry. So these include most of Europe as well as key international destinations such as Japan, China, Singapore, Thailand, the United Arab Emirates, Brazil, Mexico, Australia, and South Africa. This was said in a statement today. It said 45 destinations offer visa on arrival or simplified entry procedures, including Qatar, Saudi Arabia, Kuwait, Bahrain, India, Maldives, and South Sudan. So the report said Malaysian passport holders have access to 8 destinations via electronic travel authorization or equivalent digital systems, including the UK, Australia, South Korea, New Zealand. So only 24 destinations, or 12.1% of those assessed, require Malaysian passport holders to obtain a traditional visa or prior approval before travel. So these include the US, Canada, North Korea, China's neighboring nations such as Pakistan and Afghanistan, as well as several African nations. So that's just some latest survey research for you. Malaysian passport ranked 4th strongest in the world. Back to the music right now. Pyramid. Tracks of M.

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1: 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This message is brought to you by Trax FM.

p.m. on the clock right now. Hey, what's up? It's Elle Steins with you. This is Trax Drive Time. And here's just a PSA, a reminder, okay? When it comes to social media, this is where most of the scams happen. Facebook, TikTok account for 92% of scam content flagged for removal. So basically, some 127,568 scam-related online content items have been flagged for removal as of today, with Facebook and TikTok accounting for 53% and 39% respectively. That's how many people fell victim to Facebook scams and TikTok scams. Okay, the content included false claims such as unannounced additional Sumbangan Asas Rahma, the SARA payments, purportedly from the finance ministry. We've all seen this before. He said the figure represented 27% of the total requests for content removal. So of these, 53% was on Facebook, as I mentioned, 39% on TikTok, while the remainder was on other platforms. So he said fake accounts remained a major problem, particularly in scam activities, as they could be easily created and used to spread false information rapidly. And he said, we see that Facebook and TikTok are the two platforms where the highest number of scam-related crimes have been detected, but this is based only on what has been reported. And he said the government had provided platforms such as sebenarnya.my and MyCheck to enable the public to verify information. So make sure if you're ever like a bit iffy, like, is this fake news? Is this real? You can always go to sebenarnya.my and also MyCheck to enable the public to verify information and encourage them to seek confirmation through mainstream media. So this is where I come in and yell at you, yell at people who spread fake news, and also to tell you whether this is fake or real things. All right, so don't worry, I've got you. But if I don't got you, sebenarnya.my has got you, MyCheck has got you. All right, this is just a PSA. And this is big numbers as well, 53% on Facebook, 39% on TikTok. They account for 92% of scam content flagged for removal. So be careful, be aware when you're on social media, okay? When it comes to, oh, send in your bank details, that's a big red flag right there, okay?

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1: 11 minutes till the top of the hour, and it is of course time to check with LLM for the latest on traffic updates. On the phone line today we have Daniel. Hello, Daniel.
2: Hello, hi.
1: Hello, how are you?
2: Fine. How about you?
1: Okay lah, a bit hungry. Daniel, every time it comes to you, I don't know why. It's why am I always hungry?
2: But biasalah, kita suka makan.
1: Kita suka makan, betul. All right lah, anyway, Daniel, how's the traffic looking like for right now, please?
2: Okay, thank you, Elf. Assalamualaikum and good evening. I'm Daniel from National Highway Authority, bringing you the latest traffic update. Starting in the Klang Valley, traffic is moved slowly at the most location on the main highway due to the peak hour rush. On the NKVE highway, traffic is slow from Kota Damansara to Subang. On the Kesas highway, traffic moving slow from Sunway Toll Plaza to Sunway Interchange and from Sunway Toll Plaza to Kewajipan. On the Elite highway, traffic is moving slow from USJ to Shah Alam at both directions. On the NPE, expect slow moving traffic from Sunway Pyramid to Persiaran Kewajipan, from Jalan Temple to Taman Desa and from Bangsa to Pantai Dalam. On the LDP, traffic is moving slow at both directions along the highway. On the Spring Highway, traffic slow from Section 17 to Kayu Ara, from Bukit Kiara to Seri Hartamas and from Jalan Makruf to Semantan. On the SKBE Highway, traffic is slow from IOI City Mall to Serdang Hospital, as well as on other major connected route. Moving down south, traffic is moving slow from Sungai Besi Toll Plaza heading into the city centre. Traffic slow from Nilai to Bandar Esdil due to an accident involving an overturned lorry at kilometre 272.9 southbound. Centre and right lane block. Traffic also slow from Senai to Kulai and in both directions between Serta Tropica and Pasir Gudang. At the Johor Carriageway, traffic is slow heading from Malaysia into Singapore. Heading north, traffic is moving slow from Bido to Sungai, from Bandar Kasia to Bukit Tambun, and from Juru to Prai. On the Penang Bridge, is heavy traffic from Penang Island to Prai, but traffic remains moved over on the Sultan Abdul Halim Muazzam Shah Bridge. Finally, moving over to the East Coast Highway, traffic is moved and clear this evening. Quick safety reminder to our rider out there, please be extra cautious when using the emergency lane. Remember, it's not an exclusive lane for a motorcycle. It also meant for emergency vehicle, broke down car and design smart lane in certain area. If you want to report any incident or congestion, please contact LLM hotline at 1-800-88-7752. To stay updated on the go, download our 2U app and check out our social media page for all the latest highway updates. That's all for the traffic update this evening. Back to us on traffic drive time.
1: It's okay. All right, Daniel, thank you very much. And what's for dinner tonight?
2: I have a soto.
1: Huh, soto?
2: I just buy this morning.
1: Okay, wow. Okay, you enjoy the soto, okay?
2: Okay.
1: All right,
2: you
1: thank
2: too.
1: You, bye.
2: Okay, bye.
1: There we go, that was Daniel from LLM. So if you're on the roads right now, please drive safe. All righty, we've got the news coming up at 6. I shall be back after that, and we will be having our business startup interview. If you follow us on our on our Instagram at TraxFM Official, you would have already seen our guest. So stay tuned. Right now, I'm going to leave you with Tyler. Let's go.

0: FM. Salam Malaysia Madani, the news update at 6 p.m. The Cabinet has approved a comprehensive plan to strengthen controls at the country's entry points with immediate action from today. Communications Minister Dato' Sri Fahmi Fadil said the plan covered several measures presented by the Home Ministry and Transport Ministry. Yesterday, Home Minister Dato' Sri Saifuddin Nasution Ismail said that the plan sought to strengthen coordination among agencies and end siloed approaches to managing the country's entry points. Airport security came under scrutiny following several cases involving Malaysians. The results of the 2026 Sijil Pelajaran Malaysia Ulangan or SPMU examination will be released tomorrow. The Education Ministry said a total of 12,974 candidates had registered to sit for the 2026 SPMU examination at 188 examination centres nationwide. Candidates can check their 2026 SPMU examination results online via myresultspmu.moe.gov.my from 10 a.m. tomorrow until 6 p.m. on August 26th. Seven areas in Sarawak recorded unhealthy air pollutant index or API readings as of 4 p.m. today due to transboundary haze. Data from the Malaysian Air Pollutant Index Management System portal showed that Serian recorded the highest reading at 165, followed by Sri Aman 161, Kuching 160, Muka 154, Samarahan 135, Bintulu 130 and Cebu 129. Meanwhile, 55 areas in the state recorded moderate API readings of between 51 and 100, while six others recorded good air quality levels below 50. Majlis Amanah Rakyat Omara has resumed sending medical students to Al-Azhar University in Egypt after the program was discontinued in 2019, with 78 students forming the first intake this year. Amara Chairman Dr. Ashraf Wajdi Dusuki said the decision to send the students was made after obtaining cabinet approval, with a total cost for each student, including accommodation for the five-year course, estimated at 350,000 ringgit. He said the cost was reduced following a 50% discount offered by Al-Azhar University. Portugal has enacted a law pushed by the far right banning the concealment of faces in public. The law prohibits the wearing of garments designed to conceal the face or prevent identification in public spaces, as well as any coercion forcing a person to cover their face for reasons related to gender, religion, age or origin. And finally in sports, tennis, Australian tennis star Nick Kyrgios has been suspended after testing positive for cocaine. And that concludes the news, edited by Asmil Reza. Malaysia Madani, kesejahteraan dinikmati.
1: For the news at 6. Hello, Kevin.
2: Hello.
1: Happy Wednesday.
2: Yes, we meet again.
1: And okay, I only have one question for you.
2: Okay.
1: How has the month of August been for you? Quick or slow?
2: Ooh, very quick.
1: Very quick, right?
2: Very quick.
1: Okay, so I found myself saying this. I'm like, yes. Okay, look, because we both share the same opinion of July, right?
2: That's right,
1: that
2: yeah.
1: That was really yes. long. That yes. was a long year.
2: Yes.
1: And today I found myself, like, as I was talking to my brother, I said, hey, can't believe it's almost like we're halfway. We're almost done with August.
2: Yes.
1: Right?
2: Yeah.
1: Okay. So any interesting thing happening today then?
2: No, but it's funny how time works, right?
1: Yeah.
2: Like sometimes like you wake up. Okay, you wake up like five and then you go like, okay, right. I'll just sleep at 5 more minutes.
1: Yeah.
2: And then you sleep till 7. You sleep till 7,
1: okay,
2: you know?
1: Yeah.
2: But then when you're working, right? Uh-huh. And then it's like 1:30. Then you say, okay, I close my eyes for 5 minutes.
1: It's 1:31.
2: It's 1:31.
1: Oh my goodness.
2: What's happening there?
1: Oh man, I'm telling you, this is all Gen Z stuff right there. Okay. But yeah, so for the month of August, have you done any kind of out of the ordinary thing besides yesterday's adventure?
2: Ah, the adventure. No time.
1: So how come?
2: I don't know.
1: That's why. How come you've been, how come August has passed by so quickly
2: for
1: you?
2: I don't know. It just like caught up very quickly, right?
1: Yeah.
2: Yeah.
1: Exactly. So, because I was like rethinking, wait, what's that word? The Polish word. ruminating.
2: Ruminating,
1: means
2: yeah,
1: like you're thinking back, recalling. Okay, whatever. I was thinking, how come today is the 19th of August, right?
2: Yes.
1: And I'm thinking, okay, the first two weekends, first of August started on a Saturday.
2: All right, that's right.
1: So it's not a Monday. Yes. It's not this.
2: Yep.
1: And then I'm thinking like we only have one more weekend left, and then it's Hari Merdeka.
2: Yeah.
1: And that's that.
2: Exactly.
1: That's crazy.
2: Wow.
1: Yeah. So look, we both share the same sentiment on August then.
2: Mm-hmm.
1: Yeah.
2: Yep, yep.
1: All right. But anyway, today though, any interesting thing for you?
2: No, nothing.
1: Come on, I just
2: escaped an accident on the road, maybe.
1: Wow.
2: I mean, like the car in front of me bumped into a motorcycle. Not really tragic. Just like a knocked, but you know,
1: a little nudge.
2: Yeah. So I guess I was quite relieved to be, you know, like I didn't bump into the guy or the girl. I don't know. Yeah, so just pretty lucky to escape, but not so lucky for the two other, you know, driver and motorcyclists.
1: So a PSA? Go on, Kevin.
2: The PSA is, to be honest, because it was right in front of me, right?
1: Yeah.
2: And really, I really pitied the motorcyclist, which was a lady, and she was hysterical, not because she was hurt or anything, but because the car just made a sudden move. Like, don't make sudden moves on the road, you know what I mean?
1: Yeah.
2: Yeah. Just stick to your lane, and if you want to make a move, just like, you know,
1: at least take your time. Signal and not sudden.
2: Yeah, just take a minute or two.
1: Yeah.
2: You know, don't walk so fast. You know, slow down.
1: Yo.
2: Look at the trees and then signal. And then when you really see there's no one there, then you know, don't make sudden moves.
1: Yeah.
2: Because it was really like an unnecessary accident. You know, I like to think like this things, right? Really like just unnecessary.
1: Yeah.
2: And then you have to go police station, make report this and all that. Then claim your claim there and all that. Oh, yo. And then end of the month already.
1: I suppose that's why they call it accident. Kevin!
2: But there's like unnecessary.
1: Yeah, I know. We all know that. We feel that. So there we go. That's a little PSA. If you're trying to overtake, just slow down.
2: Yeah, no, don't make sudden moves. No sudden moves.
1: No one's chasing you.
2: The sudden moves is on the dance floor, man. Yeah. When you do the bum bum song or whatever,
1: I really cannot. Yeah, so that's where the sudden moves occur.
2: Yeah.
1: But anyway, today we're going to be having a really interesting interview.
2: I heard, yeah.
1: Yes, and it's up your alley as well.
2: Oh, really?
1: You know, you have to, one day you have to come in and join in on this interview.
2: Yeah,
1: okay?
2: one day. Yeah. Last week was bread. I remember.
1: Banana loaf,
2: yeah.
1: And today, I threw in a question in there just for you, okay?
2: Wow.
1: Okay, wait, did I get it right? Are you a Manchester United fan?
2: Oh, I am.
1: Okay, cool. Yes. That's the one thing I remember. Yeah. So we brought up that topic,
2: okay.
1: So I hope you will tune in.
2: I will tune in.
1: All right, can we catch you at 6:45? All right, eh?
2: Bye.
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2: Welcome to Trax FM's Business Startup, where we talk to first-time business owners, entrepreneurs, and solopreneurs about their business journeys. So if starting a small business this year is something you want to explore, you want to do, but don't know where or how to start, this one will definitely inspire you to take that step. All right, and today we have the Diva Baking Lab, Diva, here in the studios. How are you, Diva?
3: Hello.
2: Hello.
3: I'm fine. How are you?
2: I'm good. Thank you so much for...
3: Thank you for reaching out. Thank you so much.
2: Yeah, the first time I reached out, you said, just call me Diva.
3: Yeah.
2: And I love it. I love it. And that's how, I'm presuming that's how the Diva Baking Lab got its name.
3: Yeah, it did. Well, the other reason is because I'm a medical professional and I wanted something that links to my actual profession. So something
2: lab.
3: Science or lab.
2: Wow.
3: So I came up with that, like with my name and also with the profession that I'm actually in. Yeah.
2: Okay. Did it take long for you to come up with the name?
3: Not really. My partner is the one who created this name.
2: Right.
3: And we got it registered. So
2: that's cool. The Diva Baking Lab, basically it's all about desserts. You have cakes, you've got cookies, I've seen it, and a lot of small pastries, desserts as well, right?
3: Yep.
2: So okay, how did it start? Why did it start? What made you start this journey? Walk us through the whole thing.
3: Sure. It started off during COVID, where, you know, we were asked to work for a certain number of time and then we were at home for a certain number of time, like the duration of days, and we couldn't go out and there's nothing much that we could do during those times. So I was just keeping myself busy, and then, you know, you entertain your neighbors here and there because we're all stuck at home, you know. So over the course of time, it just kicked off to a different dimension. It just grew. It grew with the neighborhood. It grew. And then it started off with a page, and then somebody said, why not you try selling it off? So I'm like, okay, let's just do something which is off my profession. Something, you know, something really different. So that's how it started, and it just went on, and then it grew and grew, and 6 years later, here I am.
2: Wow.
3: Thank you that I'm here today.
2: All right. So have you always been interested in baking?
3: No.
2: Okay.
3: My parents would be surprised. I can't even make something to feed myself.
2: Oh, no. Don't say that.
3: So my parents were surprised in the beginning because I'm not someone who makes food for myself from young. So today I feed a lot of people in many ways.
2: Yeah. And did you think it would grow this big? Like when you started off, you just wanted it to be a part-time thing?
3: Yes. Plan was just to keep myself comfortable, keep myself busy actually, to do something off. I've always liked doing multiple things. I didn't expect it to grow.
2: Yeah.
3: I mean, I'm not saying that it's huge, but it's big for me.
2: Of course.
3: Yeah, it's big for me today. And I have my own certain actual clients, you know, the one that comes back to you, which I'm very, very grateful for.
2: Yes.
3: Yeah, so I'm definitely grateful. I'm very happy for where I've reached.
2: For sure.
3: 6 years later, yeah.
2: 6 years. The recent one you did, I saw, was some Liverpool thing.
3: Yeah. These football fans, these guys, so, you know, when it comes to their birthday, they tend to pick their own football teams. So, you know, I like doing it because at home I have a Liverpool and my son is a Manchester United fan.
2: Right.
3: So even his birthday cake, I have made Ronaldo cakes. Like, how many Ronaldo cakes? How many Manchester United cakes, you know?
2: That's crazy.
3: Yeah. So it's quite fun, you know, it's very nice to do something because
2: you've got so many things on your menu. I would say, which one is the best seller? Let's start with that first.
3: I think my best seller flavored cake would be the pure butter cake.

0: wow. Okay, yeah. I'm going to salivate here. Okay. Right. Okay, that's what people always come back for.
1: That's what people always come back for. I think it's very old school.
0: It's a classic cake.
1: It's a classic cake. You know, not too much, not too heavy, not too light. Everyone is going to like it. It's something that caters the entire crowd.
0: Yes, yes.
1: Yeah.
0: Do you ever try out your own flavor from time to time?
1: Like, I do. Yeah? I do. I actually mix them sometimes. Mm. Like, okay, if it's this certain flavor, I would try and make something, some sauce or some liquid fillings.
0: Yeah,
1: which is
0: yeah.
1: Where I can incorporate it with the flavor that I am making.
0: Yeah,
1: coffee
0: yeah.
1: mix, hazelnut.
0: Ooh.
1: Lemon mix.
0: Orange.
1: Or something, you know?
0: Yeah. Yeah. yeah.
1: So I tend to try my level best to create something here and there. But I always have customers bringing me back to the basics. Always bring me back. As far as I go with my mixture, the orders comes back to, okay, I want pure butter cake. Or I want Belgian chocolate cake. It's the basics.
0: That's interesting to know because, you know, some people, they actually like trying out new flavors.
1: Yeah.
0: But now you've got feedback telling you, all right, just go back to basics kind
1: of
0: thing.
1: Yeah.
0: Right.
1: I think because it's everything out there is too much today, you know?
0: Even too complicated.
1: Personally, I feel everything is complicated. Everything has a topping, some of this, some liquid, some cheese, some something, you know. I think my crowd at least, or I at least, would prefer something which is very
0: basic.
1: And you know, you just want to eat something which tastes nice
0: to
1: you. And you know what you're tasting.
0: Yes.
1: Instead of having five different flavors in your mouth.
0: Going back to basic is a niche thing nowadays. But all right, you've had the Diva Baking Lab for 6 years.
1: Yeah.
0: How has the journey been so far as a business owner? I would say
1: God, journey has been great. It's been fulfilling, but it's been tiring also. I mean, juggling your full-time job and this as my second.
0: Yeah,
1: it's good. Business is business. There are those up days, there are those down days,
0: right?
1: The only mantra to this is you just keep going. 34 million people in Malaysia.
0: Yeah,
1: you will get somewhere. All you have to do is just be consistent. Be consistent in whatever that you're doing.
0: Nice one. And coming back, we will be talking about the financial aspects of starting a business from home. So stay tuned.
2: Direct to your home, in the car, or at work with 50,000 watts of power and no satellite dish required.

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1: 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Tracks and fans.
0: Welcome back to Tracks FM's Business Startup. I am talking to Diva, founder of the Diva Baking Lab. All right, let's talk more about the finances. Before you started this whole thing, did you need to have a lot of startup capital prior to starting, you know, the Diva Baking Lab? Did you have to invest a lot of money into starting it? Like, walk us through the process, because a lot of people like to bake nowadays, and yep. Some are home bakers as well.
2: Yeah.
0: So what's the process like for beginners, let's say?
2: Okay, I think coming to the finance part, you don't need such a huge amount. Mm-hmm. If you ask me, I would give you a rough figure, say about 2k 2.5k. Okay. If you were to start something at a very beginner level, you just got to invest in a decent oven, invest in decent appropriate equipments that you need with skills, a little bit of skills. You don't need to be an expert to start something. You just need to know something, and then you learn from there. So I think you don't need that much of, you don't need such a huge amount.
0: Right.
2: Okay, you just need to know where to use how and what, and then from there you build, because it's your choice.
0: Yeah.
2: You want to take the order, you take. If you don't want to take the order, you don't take. You don't have overhead to pay.
0: Yeah.
2: You don't have rent to pay, you know?
0: Yeah.
2: So with that amount of money, you're actually using that to train yourself, because you need to have good ingredients. That's another very main important thing, is you need to have good ingredients.
0: Yeah.
2: There's no point cutting here, cutting there just to serve, because you won't get the feedback. You won't get the crowd that you want.
0: And, you know, coming back to you having this business for 6 years, are you ever planning to expand it into, you know, having your own space, a lab? Or are you a home baker?
2: Yes. At the moment, I am a home baker. I used to have a small little cafe.
0: Wow.
2: Yeah, that was back in my hometown.
0: Right.
2: I'm from Temerloh, Pahang.
0: Okay.
2: So we used to have a small little cafe there about 3 years ago. But because there was some change in the management of that particular area,
0: right,
2: so I had to close it down.
0: Right.
2: Yeah, so then I just completely kept it at home for now.
0: Okay.
2: Yeah, who knows, maybe in the future.
0: Yes, definitely. So, okay, were there any concerns you had before starting the Diva Baking Lab? Like, before this whole thing bloomed into the Diva Baking Lab, were there any concerns you had?
2: Not really, because you know why? I didn't know it was going to bloom until it bloomed.
0: Okay.
2: So the concern was after it grew.
0: Okay.
2: So now what do I do? So like, how am I supposed to cater it now? Mm-hmm. Because before this, it was all about just me and that few people, you know? So when it grew, that's when the worry a little bit, did hit me, because so now how do I manage? So I somehow maneuvered my time and plan it accordingly. You need to have a planning. You can't just cater to day-to-day basis. You need to have a planning for that.
0: Wow, okay.
2: Yeah, so I've planned myself well. Mm-hmm. The concern was, okay, now that it has grew, so how do we make it bigger? How do we do our best? Mm-hmm. How do we deliver our best? Mm-hmm. So you tend to learn social media.
0: Okay.
2: You tend to take, you know, decent content to post.
0: Correct,
2: and to promote yourself. Mm. And the most important thing is to deliver something which is good, genuine, nice, delicious.
0: From the heart.
2: From just you know. It doesn't need to be complicated.
0: Yeah.
2: It just needs to serve the purpose. And by that, I think I've done well.
0: Yeah.
2: I've done well by just doing that. I don't need to do more than, you know, extra stuff to make it look very, you know, exciting or very, you know,
0: extravagant.
2: Yeah.
0: Right. So. Okay. Interesting. In terms of pricing mechanism for your cakes, right? The orders you take in, how do you come up with the prices?
2: Pricing these days, it's a bit of a question, because the price of our actual costs, like our items, it has gone up. So how I learned my pricing is the 1-2 classes that I did go.
0: Yeah.
2: So I've learned it from my superiors, my seniors, my sifus who are in this world for a long time now. And so they have taught us how to calculate.
0: Okay.
2: It goes by flavor. So the more complicated it is, the more I'm going to charge you a bit more for that.
0: Okay.
2: So the simplest ones are usually the ones that, you know, has a fixed charge. So it all depends on how complicated you want. So they have premium flavors, they have basic flavors. So premium flavors will charge you.
0: Of course.
2: We will charge you a bit more. So that's how pricing has come. But it has increased in the last 6 years.
0: Of course.
2: Due to our current economic status.
0: Yes. All right. Interesting. So speaking of juggling your medical job, let's talk a bit about a day in your life. How does it look like? Let's go. Because I'm interested in this.
2: Day starts at 6, 5:30.
0: Okay.
2: day doesn't start at 9.
0: Oh my goodness. Yes, yes, correct. Okay, so how does a day in the, walk us through a day in the life of Diva?
2: So day starts at 5:30. So I prep the day's orders, you know. Mm-hmm. I arrange them and get them done before I leave for work. Mm-hmm. So that's done in the morning. It's 2 hours job there. And then I leave for work.
0: Okay.
2: And then I get home. It's a full day work. Right. And I get home like at 5, almost 6. Mm-hmm. Quickly have my dinner and then prep for tomorrow. The main stuff, we would have already prepped it over weekend, mm-hmm, or 2-3 days before. So then you just bake it fresh for the next day. The baking happens a day before. Mm-hmm. Like all your frosting creams and your fillings and whatnot, those can be stored. Mm-hmm. So those you make it over the weekend when I have the extra time.
0: Yeah.
2: So then the baking happens a day before.
0: Right.
2: So everything is baked fresh. So day goes on till like about 10:30-ish, almost 11. Dump everything in the fridge, off to bed.
0: Okay.
2: And the next day starts again.
0: Interesting. Yeah. Would you consider yourself an organized person? I think you are.
2: I am in a way that I organize my orders.
0: Yeah.
2: It's just that sometimes I do, my time management is a bit of a pain because I do have, I need to send my son for classes. Mm. You know, I drive in, drive out. So that's a bit of a challenge, mm-hmm, but I try my level best.
0: Yeah. Oh my gosh.
2: I try my level best.
0: I'm actually quite inspired now. You try your best to get your time in order.
2: Yep.
0: I feel a bit guilty. Right, okay. So going back, we will be talking more about the challenges about starting a business from home and operating from home as well. So stay tuned.
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3: Welcome back to Trax FM's Business Startup. I am talking to Diva, who is a home baker. So if you are interested in starting a small bakery from home, now is your time. Let's talk more about some of the challenges and what to expect when people decide to start a small business. So what has been the most challenging thing you faced throughout as a business owner for 6 years now?
4: The most challenging thing, the first thing is to juggle between two worlds. Mm. The second thing is, you know, when you're already out there, you need to deliver. Mm. You need to keep up to it.
3: Okay.
4: The challenge is
3: okay,
4: keeping up to it.
3: Right.
4: You know, because social media today is very, very challenging. You have everyone posting, and it's a thing now. People live on social media.
3: Yeah.
4: So the challenge was to keep up my work and the contents so that it can get to people. I feel that's my challenge because I have no issues in the actual job itself. Mm-hmm. The baking, the delivering, the decorating, all that. It's not a big thing, It's not a challenge to me.
3: Mm. It's more like reaching out, the engagement and all that.
4: Yes.
3: Right.
4: I think that's, for me, mm-hmm, is a little bit of a challenging part.
3: And what is the mindset you have when you go through a rough patch?
4: It will happen. It is going to happen. Mm-hmm. You just need to keep up to it. It is going to happen. 34 million people in Malaysia. Somebody is going to reach out to you.
3: Right.
4: You just need to keep going. Like, don't stop.
3: Persistence. Right. Okay. So what motivates you when you go through a rough season?
4: That because somehow every time when I go through a rough season, mm-hmm, there's always a shine after that. Mm-hmm. There will be somebody who will come and place an order. There will be somebody who will come up with something.
3: Mm-hmm.
4: So based on what I have been through before, I know that if after a rough patch, I will get an order. I will get this. I will get that.
3: Yes.
4: And with that mindset, I do get them.
3: Yeah. So the next time you face a rough patch, like, all right, let me just get through this, and then you expect a good thing to happen already.
4: Yeah, just sleep on it. Tomorrow is a new day.
3: Correct.
4: Yeah.
3: Love that. So what advice would you give people who want to start up their own home bakery and stuff like that? What would you say?
4: I would say start. Pick a skill, pick a hobby, pick something that you like, and, you know, learn about it a little bit. Mm-hmm. You don't have, like I said, you don't have to be an expert in something.
3: Mm.
4: Everything starts small first, but you just need to start. Everyone has that worry of how to start, when to start, you know. Just start. With that small amount, just start. From there, grow slowly. Growth only happens when it grows.
3: Yeah.
4: Give it time to grow. You know, you cannot expect a small tree
3: overnight
4: to become overnight
3: success.
4: That will collapse very, very fast if that's going to happen.
3: Wonderful. Six years of experience. Thank you so much,
4: Thank you so much.
3: Being here, sharing your insights. I am motivated and inspired. So thank you very much
4: thank
3: for
4: you.
3: That.
4: Thank you so much, Els.
3: There we go. If you want to check out her Instagram, it is at The Diva Baking Lab. That's THEDIVABAKINGLAB.
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1: It's time for Trax Trade Talk. Hello, Kevin.
2: Hello.
1: Wow, lovely Wednesday.
2: It is indeed, yes.
1: Yes, okay, anyway, let's get this done quickly.
2: All right.
1: I heard that Malaysia is stepping up efforts to expand trade with Cambodia.
2: Yep.
1: So the Malaysia External Trade Development Corporation, or MATRADE, is targeting 100 million ringgit in potential trade from its latest export acceleration mission. So, first, what is MATRADE hoping to achieve through this mission, Kevin?
2: All right. Well, this mission brings together 26 Malaysian companies for a four-day program featuring a Malaysia-Cambodia business seminar and business-to-business meetings. Now, according to MATRADE, the aim is to connect Malaysian exporters with potential Cambodian partners while providing market intelligence and creating new commercial opportunities.
1: Right. So it's not just about opening doors, but actually connecting businesses on the ground.
2: That's right. A connection is important, you know?
1: Yes.
2: So more than 120 government officials, trade representatives and business leaders from both countries are taking part. MATRADE sees Cambodia as an important gateway for Malaysian companies looking to expand into the wider Mekong region.
1: Right, so the timing seems favorable as well, with trade between Malaysia and Cambodia already growing strongly.
2: Wow, that's right. Else, bilateral trade jumped 51.1% to 3.32 billion ringgit in the first half of 2026, while Malaysia's exports to Cambodia rose 40.9% to 2.45 billion ringgit. Now, Cambodia's population of more than 17 million also offers a sizable consumer market for Malaysian products.
1: Right, a win-win mission for both countries. But, Kevin, have you been to Cambodia? You have, right?
2: Cambodia,
1: You used to fly there?
2: No.
1: That's so cool.
2: You know, because we're so close, right? If I ever did, you know, it'll just be like a turnaround. What we call a turnaround.
1: We don't layover kind of thing.
2: Yeah, we don't even get down the plane.
1: Right,
2: yeah.
1: okay, interesting. Anyway, thank you very much for that.
2: You're welcome.
1: Let's move on to the market report, shall we?
2: Alrighty, we begin with stocks. Bursa Malaysia ended lower on Wednesday as elevated United States Treasury yields and weakness in technology stocks weighed on investor sentiment. Now, however, gains in healthcare and telecommunication stocks provided some support to the broader local market. At 5 p.m, the FBMKLCI slid 2.04 points or 0.12% to 1,731.32 compared with Tuesday's close of 1,733.36. On a broader market, losers outpaced gainers 701 to 478, while 563 counters were unchanged, 1,131 untraded and 16 suspended. Turnover shrank to 3.31 billion units, valued at 2.92 billion ringgit, from 3.74 billion units, valued at 2.91 billion ringgit on Tuesday. Now, on the currency market, the ringgit extended its gains to close higher against the US dollar on Wednesday. At 6 p.m, the ringgit inched up to 4.0565 to 0610 against the US dollar, from Tuesday's close of 4.0575 to 0615. Turning to commodities, the physical price of gold as at 5 p.m. stood at 549 ringgit 95 cent per gram. That's down 4 ringgit 22 cent from 554 ringgit 17 cent at 5 p.m. yesterday. Looking at oil prices, West Texas Intermediate rose 0.4% at $85.24 per barrel, while Brent North Sea Crude gained 0.3% at $91.31 per barrel. And at 4 p.m, crude palm oil delivery prices traded between 4,570 and 4,600 ringgit per ton. And that wraps up Trax Trade, prepared by Asmil Reza.
0: Trax Trade Talk, today's market update.
1: Thank you very much, Kevin Francis, for
2: You're
1: that.
2: You're welcome.
1: All right, anyway, so you heard...
2: I did.
1: Oh, my goodness.
2: And I also checked out her page. Instagram page.
1: Did you see the Manchester United ones?
2: To see all the Manchester United ones, yes. With the players,
1: I literally am looking at that. Yeah,
2: and that's amazing.
1: It's not AI, by the way. It's all real.
2: Yeah.
1: Yeah, it's so cool, right?
2: Yes.
1: So, you're welcome for me throwing the Manchester United thing in there, okay? Right. But it's really cool that she did not have a background in baking as well.
2: Yes.
1: You know what I'm saying?
2: Yes.
1: Do you, Kevin Francis, because you make nice butter cake, do you have a background in baking? Like, were you always interested in baking?
2: Exactly. So, there's like this is why I don't bake like
1: a professional
2: for profession, you know, like for business or whatever, right. Because I come from a family of bakers, you know, so my whole family, my mom all bakes, right?
1: Yes.
2: And because I've seen the mess, I mean, I've seen the hard work, you know what I mean? So, okay, so some people, they might want to feel like, okay, I want to continue this tradition in my family, you know, some people will do that, which is great.
1: Yeah.
2: But for me, I'm like, I've seen the hard work and I don't want to do that. Yeah. I want to bake like for fun, you know what I mean?
1: Yes.
2: Yeah.
1: Take
2: but
1: the
2: kudos,
1: pressure off.
2: Yeah, but kudos to the diva.
1: Yes.
2: You know? Yeah. So she found out the hard way.
1: Yeah. Yeah.
2: I mean, I've seen it, you know, when growing up and all that. So I'm like,
1: yeah. And it's so, like, I was so inspired because she does have, I mean, she starts the day at 5:30 a.m.
2: Yes.
1: That's already inspiring enough.
2: Yes.
1: And she's actually a medical practitioner. She's a doctor and all that.
2: Mm-hmm.
1: And she still has time to go back and do this.
2: Yeah. It's not just the baking, you know, I mean, the decorating and all that,
1: yeah.
2: right? I like to watch those cake wars and all that, right?
1: Yes.
2: And see them do that. It's like just so much of work.
1: Yeah.
2: I'm just in awe at people who can do that.
1: Yeah.
2: You know?
1: And she also mentioned something interesting as well. Her customers all want her to come back to the basics, right?
2: Yes.
1: So Kevin Francis, because we all know you love desserts, ha ha ha. Do you like those fancy five flavors in your mouth, or do you prefer the basic ones?
2: I prefer the basic ones.
1: Like, right?
2: Yeah,
1: yes.
2: Yeah, you know?
1: So thank you for replying to that. I've got a couple of this or that.
2: Oh, okay.
1: Okay.
2: Yeah.
1: Butter cake or lemon cake?
2: Butter cake.
1: Butter cake or chocolate Belgian?
2: Ooh.
1: You see, that literally was my second question.
2: Oh, you stumped me there,
1: come on,
2: man.
1: Then.
2: Come on.
1: Okay.
2: Gotta be Belgian, lah. Belgian.
1: Really?
2: Yeah, yeah.
1: Kevin.
2: I love chocolate.
1: You love? Okay,
2: yeah.
1: You're a chocolate. Okay. Victoria Sponge or Red Velvet?
2: Oh, Red Velvet.
1: What?
2: I love cheese.
1: Okay. Burnt cheesecake or tiramisu?
2: Oh, tiramisu.
1: I love cheese. Oh, right. Tiramisu. Okay. Carrot cake or Black Forest?
2: Carrot cake.
1: What?
2: Yes.
1: Oh, my carrot goodness.
2: Cake. Carrot cake with cream cheese. Carrot cake with cream cheese, I tell you.
1: Yeah, actually. Yeah, they serve that, right?
2: Yeah, they serve that.
1: Okay,
2: that's
1: cool.
2: That's how you eat it, yeah.
1: Okay, so there we go. That's our news reader, Kevin Francis, for you.
2: Yeah.
1: So what are you thinking now?
2: I don't know what that, all of my answers, right?
1: Yeah.
2: I think I just like...
1: contradicted yourself?
2: Yeah, exactly.
1: Exactly. So when I was like, okay, butter cake or chocolate? Oh, chocolate, man. I love chocolate. All right, Victoria spells it red velvet. I love cheese. Huh? Okay, burnt cheesecake or tiramisu? Tiramisu, but you just said you love cheese.
2: I know.
1: Okay,
2: I know.
1: Love that.
2: Yeah.
1: So what are you thinking now that, you know, all these flavors are being thrown at you?
2: Mm-hmm.
1: You know, what do you fancy for tonight?
2: For tonight?
1: For like a cake, yeah. I mean, I'm not going to get that, but you are.
2: No, but to be honest, I haven't had a walnut carrot cake in a long time.
1: Wow.
2: Yeah, I would settle for just a walnut carrot cake with coffee. I tell you, oh, that'll be awesome.
1: That would be awesome.
2: That'll be awesome.
1: And I'm looking at the top 10 cake flavors in the world,
2: right?
1: In
2: the world, okay.
1: So, So the fourth one is walnut carrot cake.
2: Yes.
1: That's crazy. Fifth is cheesecake. What? How can carrot cake beat cheesecake? I don't understand.
2: Because the carrot cake, right?
1: Okay.
2: You can only keep it like for 2 or 3 days because it's carrot.
1: Oh, yeah.
2: So you have to eat it fast, you know?
1: Yeah.
2: Cheesecake can keep it longer.
1: Yes. There we go. Thank you very much. I think this should be a part-time thing, okay? Thank you very much.
2: Oh,
1: Paul.
2: We can be, you know what?
1: Oh,
2: instead of a food critic, let's be a cake critic and go try all the cakes.
1: I think they have that, no?
2: You never hear of cake critics, right?
1: Dessert critic? You're actually right.
2: Let's just niche down
1: okay,
2: to cake.
1: Okay, yes.
2: You know, there's a lot of people baking.
1: And,
2: they need someone to try it and eat it.
1: What's our credentials? How can people trust us?
2: I don't know.
1: Well, we'll promote you on air.
2: We will.
1: Yeah, exactly.
2: I will eat and also promote.
1: All right. Anyway, Kevin, thank you very much for that. And we shall catch you at 8. All righty.
2: Bye.

It's JFK. I've had the opportunity to like visit hundreds of cities and countries all around the world. People always ask me, right, what's the best country to live in or work in? Well, for me, hands down, after all that's said and done, and at the end of the day, it's gotta be Malaysia. Wishing all Malaysians happy Independence Day. So proud to be Malaysian. Selamat Hari Kebangsaan.

0: I'm thinking what to have for lunch. 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
1: The best laksa is, of course, Sarawak laksa.
0: Hmm. But you know what? I think Penang laksa is pretty good too, you know?
1: True. But I prefer Penang for its CKT. Cha kway tiao.
0: Wow, cha kway tiao. Now that sounds really good.
1: Ooh, or nasi kandar.
0: Oh yeah, maybe on the way back, we can get some keropok leko.
1: Wow, wow, wow. Wait, you're going to drive all the way to Kelantan or Terengganu, is it?
0: No lah. I can just get it by the roadside here in KL.
1: Fair enough. Isn't it crazy though? Malaysia is so rich in food, culture and traditions. Every state has something different to offer, and yet somehow we all end up at the same table.
0: And maybe that's what makes Malaysia so special. Because think of it, we don't have to move the same to move forward together. We celebrate our differences, we support one another, and we make sure that the good things we build can be enjoyed by everybody.
2: So this National Month, let's celebrate what makes us different and even more importantly, what brings us together. Happy National Month, Malaysia.

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John Legend Wild, 15 minutes past 7 on the clock right now. Hey, what's up, Adele Steins with you. This is the final hour of Tracks Drive Time, which means it's a celebrity slash entertainment hour. And oh my goodness, I cannot believe it. Swifties, you better cover your ears right now. But I'm pretty sure we're all very happy for this person right here. Madonna tops Taylor Swift in nominations for MTV's Video Music Awards. Yes, Madonna dominates 2026 MTV VMA's nomination. It's a material world. I'm a material girl. And this is a material world. Okay, I don't know. VMAs are living in it. Madonna ruled the 2026 MTV Video Music Awards nominations with 11. The Queen of Pop last led the pack in 1990 when she was up for the top award for Vogue. And 36 years later, history repeats itself with Madonna's 14-minute Confessions Part 2, the film, earning a nomination for Video of the Year. So her 11 nominations, including Artist of the Year, Song of the Year, and Choreography, are a personal best for the music legend, okay? So anyway, I'm of course going to talk about Taylor Swift. She earned the second most nominations with 9, including Video of the Year, Artist of the Year, and Pop. The Fate of Ophelia singer is hoping to add to her record 30 moon persons. Ariana Grande and Sabrina Carpenter each scored 7 nominations, while Bruno Mars, Pink Panthers, and Zara Larsson each received 5. So there we go. The dance category is returning after a 7-year hiatus. And the award was first given to 1989 when Paula Abdul won for Straight Up. Straight Up. Madonna has yet to win the prize, but is nominated this year for Confessions Part 2, the film. So it will all be broadcast on September 27th, and fans can now vote for all 13 categories. There we go. And of course, speaking of Madonna, here she is, Vogue.

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0: Because Friday, it's not Friday, it's Wednesday, 19th of August. Anyway, it's Elle Zines with you. Coming back to some entertainment news right now. Okay, I'll give you 3 seconds to tell me what movie this is. We're family. We're family. Family. Yeah. Vin Diesel shares new Fast Forever update. So now we know the final Fast and Furious franchise is going to be called Fast Forever. It will start shooting in December, Vin Diesel has revealed. The long-running saga will end with its upcoming 11th film. And the 59-year-old actor and executive producer could not be happier with the script for the final outing for his character, Dominic Toretto, and also the other characters in the beloved action franchise. So speaking to a recent interview, Vin Diesel said, "We start shooting in December if I can make good on the request from the studio. I'm in a good place though. I had to go through 4 sets of writers, 4 years of development to get to something that I felt would be worthy of a finale. And when I read the script a couple of weeks ago, I cried. So I'm going to tell you something personal. It was after 4 different writers, 4 years of development, and after I read the script halfway through, 1 tear. By the end of the script that we crafted and worked so hard to make right for you after 4 years, I was crying. I could not hold it back and I had to tell everyone." So earlier this month as well, Vin Diesel teased Fast Forever has the best script he had read in decades. Yo, that's saying a lot, okay? And he even shared a trailer for the original Fast and Furious and wrote, "You have no idea. When March 17th, 2028, what? That's 2 more years. When March 17, 2028 comes, you will thank God you got to see the first one in the theaters this summer." And he says, "I just read the script by Mike Leslie. It is the best script I've read in decades. I'm still crying." Yo, okay, so now we know Fast Forever will come out March 17th, 2028. Well done, I can't wait for that. It's two more years. But anyway, speaking of this one, taking off the first ever franchise, Fast and Furious, Bandoleros. Track the vibe.
1: Yo, tengo Calderón.

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Englishman in New York. 11 minutes till the top of the hour. And coming back to our final entertainment news. You know, I always love to end the entertainment hour with a positive note, right? So this one, I know I've said it before, but never ever give up on your dreams, because Obsession the movie is still setting box office records 3 months later. And why is this a positive or inspiring story? Because the director who directed Obsession, he is a YouTuber. Let that sink in. He's a YouTuber. He's not a Hollywood director. He's literally a YouTuber, and he directed this. And look, the movie is still doing great in the box, or still breaking records, okay? So that is the positive thing I want you to take. Never say anything is impossible, because that's been debunked by this director, this movie. As the most recent box office reporting is coming in, it seems Obsession will surpass Pixar's Elemental as the biggest original film of the 2020s. You understand what I'm saying? The biggest original film of 2020s. Original in this case, meaning not a sequel, not an adaptation, not a remake, is basically a brand new movie. So as a reminder, Obsession was made on a $750,000 USD budget, making it one of the most profitable films ever. It is also number 3 on the list of the highest grossing R-rated horror movies ever made, behind just It and The Conjuring Last Rites. So there we go. Obsession was in the news this past week when its breakout star Indy Navarette was announced as playing Rogue in the upcoming MCU X-Men movie. I'm so excited. I was so happy that she was in. But yeah, a stunning turn of events, going from an almost complete unknown to the star of a Marvel movie in just 3 months. There we go. Another story for you to take. Never give up on your dreams, because she wanted to play a role in X-Men. Boom, there she got it. She got it, okay? From being, like I said, a complete unknown to a star of a Marvel Rogue, okay? So Navarette likely cheekily misled reporters when, after it was confirmed that she met with X-Men director, she said that of any role, she would like to play Mystique. Well, okay, as of yet, it has not been confirmed Mystique is in the movie at all. But come on, if Mystique was in, I'd audition. Okay, I think I'll make a great Mystique. Come on. I'm mysterious, I'm flexible, I'm totally Mystique, watching. Alright, anyway, Obsession has broken so many records at this point that it's hard to keep track, but this is a big one, you know? Are there even any more left it can hit? Well done to Obsession. It's a great movie, by the way. Not so great if you're not a big horror film fan. It's great. It's quite disturbing. She played the part amazingly. Okay, so if you want to check out some horror films, definitely go check that one out. Anyway, I am Dunzo for tonight. Thank you so much for tuning in. We've got the news coming up at 8 with Kevin Francis, and then Trax Night Fusion with Anil on the mic. In the meantime, the name is Else. Peace out.

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From 8 p.m. to midnight, Tracks Night Fusion brings you the smoothest, most relaxing tracks to set the perfect mood. 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

0: Assalam Liz Madani, it's the 8 PM news updates. Prime Minister Dato Sri Anwar Ibrahim has directed the Human Resources Ministry to review applications from doctors working overseas who want to return and serve in Malaysia. Government spokesperson Dato Sri Fahmi Fadil said the review will cover applications under Talent Corporation Malaysia Berhad, including the number received, processing time and approvals or rejections. He said the review follows issues raised by the Malaysian Medical Council, with the ministry to report its findings to the Cabinet. A baby girl who tested positive for drugs after being born at Raja Perempuan Zainab II Hospital in Kota Bharu is now in stable condition and no longer showing withdrawal symptoms. Kelantan Health Director Dr. Kaswadi Hussein said the baby, who remains under observation in the hospital's neonatal intensive care unit, is showing positive signs of recovery and is now able to feed. The baby tested positive for amphetamine and benzodiazepines on August 12, while the 30-year-old mother was subsequently arrested to assist investigations. The remains of three family members killed in a road accident involving a Malaysian Immigration Department lorry in Kuala Lumpur have been released after postmortems were completed. The victims, a 53-year-old father and his two daughters, aged 25 and 12, will be taken to Kampar Perak for burial. The accident occurred on Jalan Sultan Ismail at about 1 AM when the immigration lorry allegedly ran a red light and collided with a Proton Saga before hitting four pedestrians and an Innocom Matrix. In world news, the United Arab Emirates has suspended all financial and economic transactions with Iran until further notice, following what it described as a missile threat from Tehran. The UAE Defense Ministry said it detected two ballistic missiles launched from Iran towards maritime traffic, but both fell into the sea. Iran rejected the claim as baseless. The move comes as diplomatic efforts to end the US-Iran conflict remain deadlocked, raising fears of further escalation in the region. And Malaysia will hold a meeting with all team managers tomorrow to discuss athletes' needs, including dietary requirements, ahead of the IHG Nagoya Asian Games 2026. Chef de Mission, Dato' Mohamad Sumali Ridwan, said the meeting will also discuss whether to bring a chef to Japan, depending on the requirements of each sport. He said athletes are physically well prepared, but their mental resilience must continue to be strengthened while avoiding last-minute injuries. The IHG Nagoya Asian Games will be held from September 19th to October 4th. And that concludes the news, edited by Raven Raj Kumar. Thanks for listening. Melissa Madani, kesejahteraan dinikmati.
1: Aloha!
0: Shaka shaka!
1: On a winning Wednesday!
0: Oh, winning Wednesday! I like that, yes.
1: And we got a new kid on the block, yeah? From the newsroom, a new editor.
0: A new editor, that's right.
1: Yeah, what's his name again?
0: Raven Raj.
1: Raven Raj. Yes. Shout out to Double R.
0: Oh, Double R.
1: Raven Raj in the house tonight.
0: He's in the house, that's
1: keeping,
0: right.
1: Keeping things nice and smooth,
0: of
1: yeah?
0: Of course, of course.
1: For Kevin Francis, yeah?
0: Yep.
1: Kevin, I got a legitimate question I have to
0: okay.
1: ask you.
0: Okay, what about?
1: Do you think that you'll be able to compete in an Olympic event for the upcoming 2028 Olympics? Do you think any, pick any event, do you think you'll be able to legitimately compete and, you know, be in the running for a medal?
0: If carom was in the, a sport in the Olympics, I might be able to give a shout.
1: You know why?
0: Why?
1: The Times had a survey recently exploring overconfidence in athletic ability, particularly among men, regarding the 2028 Olympic Games in Los Angeles.
0: Yes.
1: And they found something bizarre.
0: Oh, wow.
1: They discovered that 38% of men, nearly 4 in 10, actually believe that if they started training today,
0: there is time.
1: There is indeed time. 2 years, yeah?
0: 2 years.
1: With professional coaching
0: and
1: a strict training regime,
0: they
1: could qualify for the 2028 Olympics.
0: Wow.
1: Can you believe that? And then they were also asked another question. They threw a curveball. Okay, so which sport would you choose?
0: Yeah.
1: And they said, yeah, we'll pick the easiest one.
0: What? Pickleball.
1: No. 17% believe that they would have the best chance in football.
0: Oh, football?
1: Football.
0: Really?
1: They all thought that they could play better football.
0: Oh, okay.
1: They could just better play better football simply by talking.
0: Right.
1: Yeah, watching. Yeah. And 11% believe that they could make it in tennis.
0: Tennis. Oh, my goodness.
1: Who on earth thought that tennis was that easy to break into?
0: It's not easy, man.
1: But actually, you know what? I think there are actually a few sports that are pretty easy to break into.
0: Okay.
1: Yeah. Shooting.
0: Yep. Shooting. Okay.
1: Shooting, I think if you train, you rigorously train. Yeah. It's after all, target practice, right?
0: Yeah.
1: You just target practice.
0: Basically, sometimes you never know. You're good at a shooter.
1: Yeah.
0: You know,
1: or
0: archery, maybe.
1: Archery, yeah. Yes. Archery.
0: Yes.
1: And looking at the way Reagan danced in the break dance.
0: Oh, yes.
1: Remember?
0: Yes.
1: That, I don't know, subpar
0: performance. Yeah.
1: Yeah, I think anybody. But who knows? Yeah, if they decide to include carom.
0: We'll see. I'll be there. I'll be there, man. That's my sport.
1: Your sport, huh?
0: Yeah.
1: Carom, huh?
0: Yeah.
1: Hey, why did they put powders on the carom board, huh? Why, is this to make sure that, what do they call that thing? I don't know.
0: Gotta smoothen the board, man.
1: Smoothen the board.
0: Yeah.
1: So the thing that you use to actually, to hit the other, the black and the brown
0: The striker,
1: chips.
0: Yeah.
1: It's called the striker. See, there you go.
0: Yeah.
1: See, I don't know anything about that. And so how you win? I mean, you random, so you have a coin toss, and then you decide, you know, which chips that you want to hit, either the black one or the brown one, or what? How does that work?
0: Well, to start the game.
1: Start the game.
0: Okay. So you take a striker, right?
1: Okay.
0: And you do a backstroke. Okay?
1: You do a backstroke.
0: So you hit the striker to the front of you, the board, to the front, and then it must come back. Reflect off. It must come back to you, right?
1: Okay.
0: And the one that's nearest to your side of the board, that side, the one that's nearest, will start the game.
1: Oh.
0: Yeah.
1: Oh, so that's how it works.
0: Yeah.
1: And then, so you can play what? Minimum of two, maximum of four?
0: Yes.
1: Oh.
0: Yeah, singles and doubles.
1: Wow. And what's the number one rule of thumb in the game? What are the do's and don'ts?
0: Do's and don'ts?
1: Law of the letter. okay. Something to talk about this night. Yeah, carom. I've always seen people play carom, but
0: you never played?
1: Never.
0: Come on.
1: Never. I've watched on New Year's Eve, my uncles all gather around this carom table, you know, counting down to the stroke of midnight, and then, you know, they play carom, and then they chew on that mutton curry, fried chicken, all that, and then for every single bite, they come back and they check, but I've never bothered, and then...
0: That's why you need a powder. The board is full of curry.
1: only contribution in that game of carom is when my uncle does me, Anil, go and bring the powder. Powder finish.
0: What? Kutikura.
1: Johnson. Baby powder, Anil. Anil, powder finish. Go and get some more powder. I'll go and get some more powder. That's all.
0: Yeah.
1: But I think I did. I did try to snap a carom striker with my finger. Oh, it hurt my nails.
0: Oh, really?
1: Yeah. But I think that's a technique, isn't it? You use your knuckles or something or what?
0: Different people have different ways of doing it.
1: Okay.
0: Yeah.
1: So you got your
0: money. Mine is fit chopstick style.
1: You got your money strike, huh?
0: Money strike.
1: Yeah, your money strike. You know, all players have got their money shot, right?
0: Of course.
1: You put your money on that one
0: shot.
1: You know, that's your secret weapon in the arsenal, yeah?
0: The slice. Slice of the...
1: Oh, man. Yeah. I love this. This is poetry to me. Poetry on a winning Wednesday. Anyway, you go take some break, and then I'll catch up with you later. Aloha!
0: Shaka shaka.

Strapped or cash? Fountains of Wayne. Aloha. Guess who's on the mic? Yes, that's right. It's Anil on the mic. Aloha, aloha, aloha to you. And it's my pleasure to welcome you to Night Fusion on this winning Wednesday, August the 19th, 2026. How is everyone doing today? Hope you guys are doing good. And you are not among the 4 out of 10 men who believe that if you train, start training now, you could have a good shot at competing at the elite level of the Olympics. No, no, no, it's not for the faint-hearted, I tell you. Anyway, today's a big one, yeah? It's both International Orangutan Day and World Photography Day. I want to particularly speak about photography. You know, photography is great, you know, because, you know, you don't only get a chance to capture moments through a lens, you know. Photography has been democratized. Everybody's carrying a camera that's now embedded in their handheld devices and your mobile phone devices. So when you take a picture, yeah, don't just take a picture. Be fully present in the moment. You know, it could be anything. You might be taking pictures because you want to send out a message. Maybe you want to protect the wildlife, planet's wildlife, the beautiful, flora and the fauna. Or maybe you're just documenting your daily life and you want to put it up on social media. That's fine. Whatever it is, you do what you love to do. But make sure you're actually living and experiencing it in the present moment, not just capturing it or recording it, okay? Night Fusion with Anil on the mic. Let's get it rolling on this winning Wednesday night. Ooh la, John Legend.

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1: Hello.

Just One Smile, Blood, Sweat and Tears, Night Fusion on Trax FM. Anil on the mic here with you. Aloha. Just scrolling through some updates as we spoke earlier. Seems like not the best news coming out of Sarawak, yeah? Not the very best news coming out of this state. As of 4 o'clock this afternoon, earlier today, a couple of hours ago, seven areas in Sarawak were hit with unhealthy API readings because of the transboundary haze, as we all know it, yeah? The haze, we've been plagued with the haze. So Serian actually recorded the highest with a reading of 165. Sri Aman and Kuching sitting right behind in the 160s. Mokah, Samarahan, Bintulu and Cebu are also feeling it too, right? So these are big numbers, 165 and 160. There are 68 stations, yeah, API recording stations nationwide. Over 50 are sitting in the moderate range as we speak. And so if you are in any one of those affected zones, the places that I mentioned earlier, yeah, Serian, Sri Aman, Kuching, Mokah, Samarahan, Bintulu and Cebu, do yourself a favor, keep your masks handy. And if you can, yeah, just cut down on any of those heavy outdoor workouts or any activities tonight and take care of your lungs, all right? We'll be tracking this together as we get updates. In the meantime, we'll just enjoy great music. Once again, this is Night Fusion on Trax FM. My name is Anil on the mic. Deja Vu. We'll be right back.

Trax FM's Night Fusion. Aloha, is Anil back on the mic? Is Anil back on the mic? Yes, Anil is back on the mic with you. Anyway, you know, amidst all the heavy news of the day, it's always good for us to induce some positivity. So here's an uplifting story that when I read it, it warmed my heart, and I want to share it with you. So it's about a 35-year-old woman named Naomi Heron, and she's got cerebral palsy. Don't be sad for her, because she doesn't want you to feel sorry for her. She wants you to celebrate her. But, you know, because of her physical barriers, she hadn't been on a beach since she was a child. She never really experienced being at a beach. So instead of just accepting that fact that, you know, she's diagnosed with, she teamed up with a charity called the Mae Marie Foundation to fight for accessible beaches in Northern Ireland. And so fast forward to today, and thanks to, you know, some specialized sit-down paddle boards and floating chairs, you should go, you know, go online and you know, look her name up, Naomi Heron. It's very unique. You know, they've teamed up with some experts, and they've got the sit-down paddle boards that allows people who are physically challenged to experience the waters at the beach, you know, the way you and I do, able-bodied people. So they've got these paddle boards and the floating chairs, and now thanks to these new inventions, Naomi is back on the water. And she actually said that, you know, being out there in the water made me feel like I'm a wee mermaid, and it gave me freedom that I never thought was possible. Isn't that lovely? Yeah, yeah. By the way, it's not just her. Now, we're talking about many, many other families finally being able to experience the beach, you know, as a complete unit. You know, sometimes it's sad, you know, when you have an entire family, they go pull over at the beach, and then one person who just physically can't go there gets left behind at the car park, sits in the car, or maybe just sits and then watches everybody else having fun. That's pretty sad. So good now that this big barrier has been broken. Good if we have something like this over here in Malaysia, you know, much more inclusive spaces, so everybody gets to enjoy our beautiful beaches too. Yeah, nobody gets left behind at the car park. I want to go back there again. Definitely, I want to go back there again. When was the last time I went to a beach? I think it must have been early last year. I was in Langkawi. Beautiful, beautiful island, I tell you. If you haven't been there, book a flight and go there. Remember yesterday I said, right, you don't need to book a business class flight to go overseas and be happy. Just a short trip somewhere will make you very, very happy. Go back there again.

0: 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After all, we want others to do the same if we were in an emergency, reminding you to be safe and responsible on the road. 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Air quality in several parts of Malaysia has reached the unhealthy level. 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

Hello, my name is Dr. Abdul Latif bin Muhammad, the Director General of Forest Research Institute of Malaysia. Unity means to me, we stand together, we work together, we think together, so that we keep our country healthy, safe, secure, and good place for all Malaysians to live in. Malaysia boleh.

Linda and Alexia, thank you so much for your phone calls. I got your songs lined up in the next hour because we have to give way for one more last item. Yeah, and that's One More Time by Daft Punk, and then followed by The Main News by Kevin Francis. And then right after that, the show will continue. The show must go on because it's scheduled to go on till midnight. Ain't that right?

0: Good evening and salam Malaysia Madani. This is Prime at 9 p.m. First, a look at the headlines. More than 127,000 scam content items ordered removed from social media. And new law to replace ALCU to focus on university governance. The news in full. More than 127,000 scam content items have been ordered to be removed from social media platforms in Malaysia since January, with fake accounts identified as a major channel for online fraud. Communications Minister Dato' Sri Fahmi Fadil said 127,568 scam-related content items had been flagged for removal, with 53% found on Facebook and 39% on TikTok. He urged the public to verify information through Sebenarnya.my, MyCheck and mainstream media, especially claims involving financial assistance such as SARA. Dato' Sri Fahmi also said the government has gazetted the Child Protection Code and Risk Mitigation Code, while the removal process for each flagged item can take between 30 and 45 minutes. In other developments, Dato' Sri Fahmi said the new law to replace certain provisions of the Universities and University Colleges Act, AUKU, will focus on university governance and management. He said Prime Minister Dato' Sri Anwar Ibrahim had briefed the Cabinet on the proposed legal framework. Dato' Sri Fahmi added student matters would not be included as existing laws already apply and the new law would not restrict or suppress student activism. The government had earlier announced plans to fully repeal AUKU, which has been in force since 1971. Elsewhere, local workers will continue to be given priority for jobs in the dirty, dangerous and difficult or 3D sectors before opportunities are opened to foreign workers. Human Resources Minister Dato' Sri R. Ramanan said only 352 Malaysians have applied through the My Future Jobs portal, despite tens of thousands of vacancies being available. He said employers must first offer the jobs through My Future Jobs, and only when there's no interest from Malaysians will the opportunities be opened to foreign workers, refugees or others. He also said the Cabinet had discussed workers' welfare with the Scheme Pengembara and Scheme Ibu Bersalin among the matters expected to be presented in the next parliamentary session. Majlis Amanah Rakyat Omara is reviewing the standard operating procedures for MRSM students' outings following the recent disappearance of two Form 4 students from MRSM Alor Gajah Melaka. MARA Chairman Dr. Ashraf Wajdi Dusuki said the incident was an isolated case and should not lead to rules that could disrupt student activities and programs. The two 16-year-old students were reported missing on August 11th after receiving treatment at a health clinic and were found 4 days later near Pasar Seni in Kuala Lumpur. He also urged the public to allow police and the institution to complete their investigations. Street sweeper M. Kavita has been praised for her more than 12 years of hard work and sacrifice in raising five children, all of whom have gone on to succeed in their respective fields. Prime Minister Dato' Sri Anwar Ibrahim said her story was inspiring, while also expressing appreciation to all street sweepers and cleaning workers for their dedication. Kavita, an SWM Environment employee in Seremban, recently went viral after her four daughters surprised her at work for her 50th birthday wearing their professional uniforms. Her contribution was also recognized with a special award at SW Corp's Cleaning Workers' Day Appreciation Ceremony. The High Court has heard that the Prime Minister has no legal authority to direct the award of government projects to a specific company under procurement rules. Treasury Deputy Secretary General Dato' Zamzuri Abdul Aziz said the authority to decide whether a project should be awarded through pre-qualification or direct negotiation rests with the Finance Minister. He also said KCJ Engineering had initially failed the contractor evaluation for a Janawi Bawah project, but was later evaluated after the Prime Minister's office provided additional information. The testimony was given in former Prime Minister Muhyiddin Yassin's Janawi Bawah trial, which continues tomorrow. On to Penang. Penang hopes the federal government will approve its proposal to establish the Penang International Financial Centre, or PIFC, through Budget 2027. Penang Chief Minister Chow Kon Yao said the proposal is aimed at strengthening access to financing for technology development, particularly for local small and medium enterprises seeking to expand and compete globally. He said the PIFC will complement rather than compete with Kuala Lumpur, Labuan or the Johor-Singapore Special Economic Zone by leveraging Penang's position as a regional and global technology hub. The Penang Chief Minister also said stronger links between SMEs, multinational companies, technology, talent and capital could further strengthen Penang's semiconductor ecosystem. Police have foiled six drug trafficking attempts in Selangor, seizing about 600 kilograms of various drugs worth 37.5 million ringgit and arresting 12 suspects. Selangor Police Chief Dato' Shazali Kaha said the suspects comprise three locals and nine foreign nationals aged between 22 and 54. He said four attempts were foiled at Kuala Lumpur International Airport involving cannabis and cocaine, while two raids in Ampang uncovered large amounts of methamphetamine and heroin base. All suspects have been remanded to assist investigations under the Dangerous Drugs Act 1952. Coming up, Trump says no talks with Iran as Strait of Hormuz remains shut. On to world news, the United States and Iran remained at an impasse over the Strait of Hormuz. President Donald Trump said no talks are taking place or planned, while Tehran insists the key waterway remains closed to shipping. He said the U.S. naval blockade remains in effect, but claimed that the strait is open and operating, contradicting Iran's position. Meanwhile, Iranian officials say the strait will remain closed until Washington ends its blockade of Iranian ports, lifts all sanctions, and ends military threats. Shipping remains severely disrupted, with a vessel also reportedly hit by an unknown projectile while sailing out of the strait. Separately, according to a Reuters review, thousands of National Guard troops deployed to Washington by President Trump have played only a limited role in fighting crime. The review found the troops were mentioned in just 1.3% of criminal cases filed in the Capitol over a year, with most involvement limited to minor incidents. About 4,500 soldiers are currently deployed, but they have mostly patrolled wealthier and safer areas with little evidence of their presence in neighborhoods where 82% of Washington's murders occurred. The Trump administration plans to spend about $1.4 billion on the deployment through 2029, despite questions over its impact on violent crime. Indonesia's Navy has foiled an attempt to smuggle about 75.7 tons of illegally mined tin sand to Malaysia from the Bangka Belitung Islands, with a haul valued at around 17.27 million ringgit. Navy officials said the discovery followed a series of raids in East Belitung that uncovered the tin sand at five locations, but no suspects have been named. Investigations are underway, including laboratory tests to determine the mineral content, while cooperation with Malaysia may be needed to trace the smuggling network and intended recipients. On to sports now, Malaysia's under-17 women's football team stormed into the Sri Kandi Merdeka Cup semi-finals after 9-0 thrashing of Saudi Arabia, with a 14-year-old forward scoring 7 goals. Lim Yu said her left-footed shooting, honed by her father since childhood, has become one of her biggest strengths, while she also credited her teammates for creating the chances. The teenager, who is making her national team debut, admitted feeling some pressure after a 7-goal performance, but said her love for football keeps her excited to play. The victory saw Malaysia finish second in Group A and book a place in the semi-finals this Friday. Malaysia's top women's doubles pair, Pelita and Emtina, have reached the third round of the 2026 World Badminton Championships in New Delhi after beating Turkey's Bengisu Ersutin and Nakhitan Inci 21-16, 21-13. Tina said training together more consistently over the past 2 weeks has helped improve their movement, communication and trust on court. And before in the bulletin, here's a recap of the headlines. More than 127,000 scam content items ordered removed from social media. and new law to replace ALCU to focus on university governance. And that was Prime at 9, prepared by Raven Raj Kumar. Thanks for your company. Have a pleasant evening. Malaysia Mendani, Kesejahteraan Dinikmati.
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3: On this day in 1995, a 391-year-old bronze cannon was successfully raised from the seabed by Transi Sendirian Berhad at Bambek Shoal, about 8 nautical miles from Port Dickson, Negeri Sembilan. The cannon belonged to the Dutch warship Nassau, which is believed to have sunk during the Battle of Cape Rachado against the Portuguese on August 18, 1606. The cannon, which weighs about 3 metric tons and is 2 meters long, was found at a depth of 24.61 meters. Important information was engraved on the cannon in Dutch. DE Verenigd die Oost Indische Ompanghi tota stel redam a 1604. The cannon is one of the artifacts found near the wreck of the Nassau, which sank 389 years ago. Other items discovered include human bones, silver coins and pottery. The search operation was carried out by Transia Sendirian Berhad in collaboration with Universiti Kebangsaan Malaysia UKM and Oxford University in London. The search began in April 1995 after Transia accidentally found the Nassau while looking for the British trading ship Caroline, believed to have sunk in 1818. 6 professional divers were involved in the search, and about RM 3 million was spent on the project.
4: This program is produced by Azura G in collaboration with the National Archives of Malaysia.

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Jealousy, Charles and Eddie. 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It's not good for you at all. Just be happy and be grateful for what you have. I promise you, abundance will come searching for you. 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This is Anil on the mic. By the way, if it's been a very long time since you heard from a friend or a family member, because they always text you and they call you, and then all of a sudden, poof, it's just gone completely silent. Don't wait for them. Don't just ponder. Just pick up the phone, silly, and send them a text. You'll be surprised. You might get a reply from them, and they would say, oh my God, you were on my mind, and I was just about to text you, and here you go.

Night Fusion on Trax FM. It's Anil Beck on the mic with you. What is up, everybody? Aloha. Linda, you hang tight, okay? I got your Michael who learns how to rock. Yeah, Michael learns to rock for you. Big fan of Michael learns to rock. Yeah, Linda, who always calls me. Love you. Thanks for your call, as well as JY and Mommy Pam. Okay, so before we get to the next song, I want to tell you about this very interesting survey that's been going around on the internet. Kevin and I spoke about this after he gave us the 8 o'clock. The Times, yeah, which is a British daily national newspaper, they released a study recently about athletic overconfidence. Yeah, being athletic is one thing, you can try, but yeah, there's another thing about trying to be overconfident. Yeah, and it's almost unbelievable to see the numbers. I just couldn't believe myself. They found out that 38% of men that they surveyed, that's nearly 4 in 10, genuinely believed that if they started training today with professional coaching, that they could qualify for the 2028 Los Angeles Olympics. My question is, have these guys ever been watching the Olympics in the first place or not? Do they know what it takes for you to qualify for the Olympics? Anyway, while you let that sink in, that 38% statistic sink in, I'll tell you one more thing. Over a quarter even think that they could beat a professional athlete head-to-head. What? Football and tennis topped the list of sports that they thought they could conquer. Oh my goodness, try. You know, you would have a good laugh if you see adults, grown adults, trying to hit a tennis ball, trying to hit a backhand, trying to properly master a serve, a kick serve. You know, it's really hilarious to see people who are unordained in tennis to do that. And then here's another stat, my favorite one. 20% admitted that they've never even tried running a 100-meter sprint, yet 12% are convinced that they could do it in under 15 seconds. Like a good Usain Bolt. They can give Usain Bolt a good run for his money. I don't know what gives all these people all this optimism. Come on. I can't believe there are people out there who actually believe they can get to the Olympics. Come on. What's your bar? Huh? What is your bar for the Olympics? Do you know the amount of time people put in to qualify for the Olympics? They start at a very young age. Some of these athletes start at 2-3 years old and they grind day in and day out. Anyway, almost half of the women surveyed thought their athletic ability was below average. So yes, at least the women were honest about their honest about their confidence, and unlike the men. So yeah, if you're out there, you're feeling brave enough to take on an Olympic sport by 2028, you let me know. And if you do, reach like how Gloria Estefan tells you to reach. Some

0: love.
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5: But you know what? I think Penang laksa is pretty good too, you know?
6: True, but I prefer Penang for its CKT, cha kway teow.
5: Wow, cha kway teow. Now that sounds really good.
6: Ooh, or nasi kandar.
5: Oh yeah, maybe on the way back, we can get some keropok leko.
6: Wow, wow, wow. Wait, you're going to drive all the way to Kelantan or Terengganu, is it?
5: No lah, I can just get it by the roadside here in KL.
6: Fair enough. Isn't it crazy though? Malaysia is so rich in food, culture and traditions. Every state has something different to offer, and yet somehow we all end up at the same table.
5: And maybe that's what makes Malaysia so special. Because think of it, we don't have to move the same to move forward together. We celebrate our differences, we support one another, and we make sure that the good things we build can be enjoyed by everybody.
7: 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Happy National Month, Malaysia.

0: Yes.
1: Night Fusion, Trax FM, Anil back on the mic. If you love to dine out, you might want to lean in for what I'm about to tell you. I came across this piece online where some of the people from this online magazine went straight to the waiters, waitresses in a restaurant to find out what really goes on behind the scenes when you send some meals back. Yeah, if you ever sent a dish back because it wasn't quite right, well, the waiters actually said that the kitchen doesn't always start from scratch to fix your meal. Sometimes they literally just scrape the cheese off your burger, maybe they throw it on a new plate, and they send it right back to you. But on the bright side, if you send back something that is completely untouched, like a steak, because it's overcooked and you send it back, well, that's basically you giving a free dinner for the staff that's waiting in the kitchen to take it back home. Ring my bell, Anita Ward on Night Fusion.

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0: Tackles, Merry Merry, Night Fusion on Trax FM. I hope you guys are having a good time listening to the show. Having a good time wherever you are at right now with your family, with your friends. Always lovely to enjoy the good times with some good music in the background, yeah? All courtesy of Trax FM. Kevin France is up next with the 10 o'clock news, and I'll be back after that for more music. Pretty Unthing, Michael Jackson.
1: You're so good inside.

0: You are on in 5, 4, 3, 2, 1.
1: Assalamu alaikum, Madani, the news update at 10 p.m. The Ministry of Finance will conduct a comprehensive study on the government's proposal to combine elements of the goods and services tax with the sales and services tax. Madani government spokesperson Dato Sri Fahmi Fadil said the study will consider lessons from the previous GST system and issues with the current SST system before being presented to the cabinet. He said no specific timeline has been set for the study and it was not confirmed whether the proposal would be included in the upcoming budget. Prime Minister Dato Sri Anwar Ibrahim today visited three prominent Islamic scholars who are currently in Malaysia. They include Egyptian Hadith scholar Sheikh Dr. Mustafa Al-Nadwi Al-Hassani, renowned Quran reciter Sheikh Dr. Ahmad Isa Al-Masrawi and Sheikh Maulana Al-Said Afifuddin Al-Jailani, the Grand Custodian of the Waqaf Mosque and Maqam of Sheikh Abdul Qadir Al-Jailani. He said he took the opportunity to seek their advice and prayers and express appreciation for their willingness to share their knowledge and promote Islamic teachings in Malaysia. OKU Central hopes Budget 2027 will prioritise accessibility for persons with disabilities, particularly in rural areas, and improve the Persons with Disabilities Act 2008. OKU Central President Dr. Ras Adiba Ratsi also called for the Senior Citizens Act to be strengthened as Malaysia prepares to become an ageing nation by 2030. She also welcomed disability-friendly facilities on the Shah Alam LRT line, including dedicated wheelchair spaces, adjustable seat belts and tactile paving. On to the world news, Israel's military has ordered a criminal investigation into the 2024 killing of 5-year-old Palestinian girl Hind Rajab in Gaza, whose death sparked international outrage. The military said investigation followed a review that found alleged failures in coordinating the movement of a Palestine Red Crescent ambulance sent to rescue her. Hind Rajab was killed after family's car came under fire in Gaza City, while two paramedics sent to find her were also killed. The military also ordered a criminal investigation into the 2025 killing of 15 Palestinians. And on to sports, Japan goalkeeper Azion Suzuki has joined English Premier League club Aston Villa on a permanent transfer from Italian side Parma. The 23-year-old, who turns 24 on Friday, played all four of Japan's matches at this year's World Cup, helping the team reach the round of 32. Aston Villa, who finished fourth in the Premier League last season, will also compete in the 2026-27 Champions League. And that concludes the news, edited by Raven Raj Kumar. Thanks for listening. Malaysia Madani, Kesejahteraan Dinikmati.
2: Aloha.
1: Shaka shaka.
2: What's up, man?
1: Hey, how's it going?
2: Going good. Zion Suzuki, yeah? I'm going to the premiership, yeah?
1: Of course, man, to a Champions League club.
2: Yeah, Champions League club. He proved his worth.
1: He did.
2: At the World Cup, yeah?
1: He did, and you'll never know that he might not just be the backup, you know, because there's a rumors only that Martinez, the goalkeeper, might move on somewhere else.
2: Oh!
1: So if he does, then Suzuki could be in for a starting role.
2: Starting lineup. Oh, yeah, man, I would love to see him. Actually, I wanted to see more of him at the World Cup, you know?
1: Exactly, yeah.
2: Yeah, but then unfortunately that last outing, I think they lost to Brazil, right?
1: Yes, lost to Brazil.
2: Anyway, question. You go to sometimes when you go to a restaurant and you place an order for something.
1: Yes.
2: Are you the type that likes to customize your order?
1: Like No.
2: You just order it straight off the menu.
1: Straight up. If I customize, right? Huh. It's like very.
2: You gotta butcher it.
1: No. Yeah. It's a very simple customization, you know.
2: Yeah. Oh. Okay. Nothing so major.
1: Yeah.
2: Right?
1: It's a group customization. Like, okay, this one. Huh? These five. Don't want egg. The other one, egg. And that's simple. That's all. And don't complicate things. Yeah. Because they will mess it up.
2: They will definitely mess
1: it
2: up.
1: I'm afraid they'll mess it up.
2: Because I think chefs, the chefs who work in the kitchen, for every meal, they have a standard format. Like, they have a rule book. Okay, for this this is the exact amount of salt I got to use, exact amount of powder, all the exact amount of ingredients, right?
1: Yes.
2: And then when you say, no, I don't want this, I don't want that, you are almost certain you are setting yourself up to have a very unpleasant meal.
1: Yes,
2: Because I shared this piece that I came across.
1: Mm-hmm.
2: Waiters, waitresses in restaurants actually said that if you send your meal back to the kitchen claiming that, no, this is not exactly what I ordered, long. I asked for something else.
1: Yeah.
2: You give me something else.
1: Mm.
2: What they might do is they might just move it to another plate.
1: Oh.
2: They move the whole thing to a different plate.
1: Yeah.
2: Yeah, they said 9 out of 10 times it works. They just move it to a different plate. Or maybe you say, oh, this is not, they just, swap the salad.
1: That's
2: say
1: they the
2: take
1: trick,
2: away,
1: yeah.
2: They take away the old salad that's maybe been on your plate for about 5 minutes.
1: Yeah.
2: They put fresh ones and it works. It works. And they say, if you're taking away things, be very polite to your waiter and your waitresses. It goes a long way.
1: Of course, of course.
2: Yeah, so you got to have good basic etiquette when you go.
1: And also timing, lah. You know, if you peak hours, you know, that's when people are stressed. Don't add to the stress, man.
2: Actually, timing, because sometimes I notice when you go to restaurants these days and you order your food, like, you got the same kitchen preparing food for dine-in customers, for takeaway customers, walk-in takeaway, and also for online orders.
1: Yes.
2: And then it's like they don't know how to prioritize, you know.
1: Yeah.
2: It's like they don't have a proper order. Like they don't say, okay, which one do we follow first? Which order came in first? No.
1: Yep.
2: They got the rider who's waiting outside to pick up his order delivery and send it to someone who's already waiting.
1: Yes.
2: And then they rush the chef. But you were there before him.
1: Yeah. Yeah.
2: Isn't it?
1: You sometimes they serve the people at the place because they want that them to go out and then new customers can come in, you know. A lot of tricks there.
2: Okay, okay. So yeah, I was just sharing about that. Also, just wanted to ask you as well, in your time growing up, you listen a lot of Tupac?
1: Tupac Shakur. I must say yes. I listened, but
2: was he an influential rapper for you?
1: But the thing is, you know, when growing up, right, and this, I'm talking about teenagers, you know, teenagers were very like influenced, you know, by the singers and the rappers and all that, right?
2: Yeah.
1: And then, you know, in the US, right, they got like the West Side and the East Side, West Coast and the East Coast.
2: Yeah, you know,
1: so sometimes, you know, because Tupac was on the West Side, right?
2: Yeah.
1: So if you're on the East Side, right, you might not want to like him so much, lah. You know, that was when you're young, lah. But then when you grow older, you realize that all the same, lah.
2: Yeah, it's all the same. But anyway, his murder trial right now is ongoing.
1: Mm, yes.
2: The murder trial has been reopened. A very popular news network.
1: Mm.
2: You know, the news network that has got James Earl Jones that says, this is, can't say it, they're televising it. They're televising the hearing, yes.
1: Oh, okay.
2: You can watch it live. One of the world's most enduring murder mysteries, I think, until today when you talk about
1: Tupac. How many years has it been?
2: 30.
1: For 30 years,
2: 30 years.
1: Wow.
2: 30 years, I tell you. Still to this very day, nobody can put their finger in the sky. Because, you know, but there's a lot of conspiracy theories about him, you know.
1: Of course.
2: You go online, you can find a bunch of them. There are websites dedicated to this.
1: Yeah.
2: There's two big questions. Number one, who unalived him?
1: Mm-hmm.
2: Yeah, I think they're going to get to the bottom of this at the end of this trial. Yeah. Number two, there are many claims throughout the world that he's still alive. He's still out. I watched so many videos.
1: Some people are saying Elvis was still
2: I don't know what on earth are these.
1: So I'm in 7-Eleven or what?
2: Yeah. I saw this one. I think last year I saw this guy. He took a video, a very short video, but then a close-up picture of a guy who looks like Tupac walking out of a convenience store eating popcorn.
1: Then you find out it's double D.
2: No. Two. Come on, Macha. Our friend Double D is in a different class on his own, bro. You're comparing DD with Tupac, bro.
1: Oh, man.
2: We got up, but he's a great guy, Double D. Awesome guy, wonderful guy. Tupac, I know. Yeah. So this guy made this video and then he blurred his voice and he said, you know, I kid you not, you know, this guy is still alive. Don't believe whatever that's out there in the news, you know, Tupac, but I love his music. His music is very influential.
1: Yes.
2: If you speak to people who were teenagers at the time, his music. Yeah, even you.
1: Yeah.
2: Which one is your favorite song?
1: Oh,
2: many.
1: Many.
2: I like the Dear Mama.
1: Udiyamama.
2: Yeah,
1: Udiyamama
2: is really
1: good.
2: Nice.
1: What's the one in Changes or something?
2: Changes. Oh, yeah, Changes. We had Changes.
1: Yeah,
2: yeah. Another one I have actually queued in the playlist now. Until the End of Time.
1: Oh, yes, yes. Yeah,
2: you know,
1: I remember that one.
2: It's actually sampled from the song Mr. Mister's Broken Wings.
1: Yes.
2: Dang, these broken wings.
1: Right.
2: You know?
1: Yeah.
2: Oh my goodness. Mm. I love it. So anyway, let's just see how this one goes.
1: Okay.
2: With the murder trial.
1: Yep.
2: One of pop culture's most enduring mysteries. Mm-hmm. I think by the end of this trial it no longer be a mystery anymore.
1: Of course, yes.
2: Yeah?
1: Unravel the mystery. And then Anil will analyze the outcome.
2: Together with he'll drag Kevin Francis along.
1: And we'll bring VAR as well and see what.
2: No. You better wish that you're not presenting the news that night when I decide to talk about it. But you know what? Knowing me, I will wait until you come to the newsroom. I will pull you into it.
1: Why not?
2: Why not, isn't it? Why not? Who doesn't love a good chat?
1: Oh, of course.
2: Over a conspiracy theory.
1: Yeah.
2: Okay, Kevin, catch up at 11.
1: All right, buddy.
2: Aloha.
1: Shaka shaka.

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This is Night Fusion. My name is Anil on the mic. An absolute pleasure to have you, and you with me tonight. The Tupac murder trial, is underway. History is now being made in a Las Vegas courtroom right now as we speak. Nearly after three decades, the trial. 1996 was when this incident happened. The murder of hip-hop legend Tupac Shakur. It's now finally underway. The trial. Dwayne Keefe D. Davis, the first and only person ever charged in this case, appeared in court on day one. He faced accusations that he was the mastermind of the drive-by shooting because it was an orchestration by him as an act of revenge, apparently. That's the preface. Day one saw some heavy testimony. Prosecutors, actually for the first time, they played surveillance footage of many things that happened that night. They played old audio clips and also had witnesses testifying, including a former police officer who actually rode in the ambulance with Tupac that night. And he recalls how defiant Tupac was on the night he was shot. Meanwhile, the defense now, they're pushing back hard as well. They're calling some past police work pretty sloppy and argue that Davis's previous admissions were just simply talk. Well, after three decades, seems like we might finally get some closure on one of music's biggest mysteries, the death of Tupac Shakur. Until the end of time, Night Fusion.

Broken Wings, Mr. Mister, Night Fusion, it's Anil on the mic. Trax FM, experience the excitement. An important update for your pockets, yeah, especially if you're going to refuel your vehicle tanks tomorrow. The Finance Ministry has announced the latest fuel price adjustments for the week of August 20th to the 26th. Yeah, that's tomorrow till the 26th. So if you're paying unsubsidized rates, I got a heads up for you, prices are going up. RON 97 is climbing 10 cent to 4 ringgit 25 cent per litre. Unsubsidized RON 95 is up 15 cent to 3 ringgit 77 cent. And unsubsidized diesel is seeing a 20 cent jump. Yeah, so it's going up to 4 ringgit 67 cent. The good news is if you're covered under the Budi Madani scheme, so you have the fleet cards, your subsidized prices are absolutely untouched, completely untouched. So RON 95, good news. RON 95 stays at 1 ringgit 99 cent and diesel stays at 2 ringgit 10 cent. And on this rise on the unsubsidized fuel rates, the Finance Ministry said that the increase was driven by the global geopolitical instability. If you've been reading about things that are happening around the world, yeah, I think you can understand. The Ministry is pointing at the ongoing global tensions, yeah, specifically around the disruptions at the Straits of Hormuz and also recent escalations, yeah, in the Russia-Ukraine conflict, which is affecting refineries. So, yeah, maybe time for you to carpool and maybe revise your routes for the week if you are heading to work. Someday, Michael Learns to Rock. Linda has been waiting patiently for this one. I dedicate this to you, Linda. Aloha.

King of Wishful Thinking, Go West, Night Fusion on tracks. It's Anil on the mic. It seems like it's raining, yeah? It's raining here in the capital, so please be extra, extra careful when you're out there on the road, so you don't want to get stuck in a slippery situation when you're speeding, yeah?

Tears for Fears, Everybody Wants to Rule the World. An absolute classic, this one, and nice to have it on the show tonight. Winning Wednesday of Night Fusion, August the 19th, 2026. I still have the home stretch with you after this. If that's a song you want to listen to, you can pick up the phones and call me and let me know what you want me to play you at 03-2282-5491 or 03-2282-4746. Kevin France is up next with the final news broadcast of the day.

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1: Assalam Malaysia Madani, it's the news updates at 11 p.m. Fuel prices without subsidies will rise by 10 to 20 cents per litre from August 20th to 26th, with RON 97 at RM4.25, RON 95 at RM3.77 and diesel at RM4.67 per litre. The Finance Ministry said subsidised RON 95 and diesel prices will remain at RM1.99 per litre and RM2.10 per litre respectively, while the government continues to monitor global supply disruptions linked to the conflict in West Asia and the Strait of Hormuz. Photographers have been recognized for their role in capturing moments, preserving memories and documenting history in conjunction with World Photography Day 2026. Deputy Prime Minister Dato' Sri Dr. Ahmad Said Hamidi said the tribute extends to professional, media and event photographers as well as to those who capture memories for family and friends. He said photographs can become cherished memories and important historical records for future generations. The remains of three victims killed in a crash involving a Malaysian Immigration Department lorry in Kuala Lumpur have been brought to Kampar Perak for burial. The victims were Sheikh Muhammad Firdaus Sheikh Yahya, 53, and his two daughters, Siti Nur Sazlin, 25, and Siti Darwisha Auni, 12, who were prayed over at Jamil Ehsan Mosque before being taken to Kampar. Their mother, Nur Hayati Razali, 55, who was also injured in the crash, is reportedly in stable condition and remains in the ICU at Kuala Lumpur Hospital. The three victims will be buried at the Kampung Ai Hitam Labu Muslim Cemetery in Kampar Perak. Malaysia and Timor-Leste will jointly lead a two-day ASEAN consultation on the human right to development in Dili from tomorrow, aimed at strengthening the rights to development and peace across the region. The Malaysian Foreign Ministry said the consultation will be the first ASEAN Intergovernmental Commission on Human Rights event held in Timor-Leste since it joined ASEAN as the 11th member state last year. The two-day program will bring together ASEAN representatives, human rights bodies, civil society, and international experts to discuss inclusive and sustainable development. On to sports, former Manchester United and Juventus midfielder Paul Pogba has left Monaco after just one season in a move that could signal the end of his European career. The 33-year-old France World Cup winner made just 6 League One appearances last season after returning from an 18-month doping ban and has also been plagued by injuries. Monaco said the objectives set for Pogba were only partially achieved. And that concludes the news tonight, edited by Raven Raj Kumar. Malaysia Madani, kesejahteraan dinikmati.
2: Aloha, Kevin Francis.
1: Shaka shaka.
2: Thank you so much for giving us the news and also to Raven.
1: Our pleasure.
2: Pleasure. Pleasure,
1: yes,
2: of course.
1: Pleasure serving the nation.
2: Yeah, it's raining outside.
1: It is, I know.
2: You have a good view of the federal highway, isn't it, from where you're based at here?
1: Not really.
2: Do you have a window in the studio?
1: We have a window.
2: I'm jealous of you.
1: But not much we can see from the window.
2: Really?
1: Actually, just looking at your building.
2: Oh.
1: Yeah, that's nice.
2: So, yeah, we are a stone's throw away from each other.
1: Yeah, so I didn't know, and because we've got the, the blinds.
2: Yeah.
1: Right,
2: yeah.
1: So I didn't know. So when I just went to make my coffee, I heard that sound. I was like, what's that sound about?
2: Yeah.
1: And then from the pantry, I looked out. Oh, boy, it's raining heavily.
2: Raining heavily.
1: Yes.
2: And I think it must be like about, 24, 25 degrees Celsius. It's pretty cold outside as well.
1: Yeah, yeah.
2: So, yeah, good for everybody to slow
1: down.
2: Good
1: for a good night's sleep, actually.
2: Definitely. Definitely. Only if you're able to fall asleep. You have that problem. I have that problem. I find it very difficult to go to sleep.
1: Yes, take some time.
2: Take some time. So that's why what I try to do is at least maybe half an hour before I go to sleep.
1: Mm.
2: I don't look into my phones.
1: Oh, yeah.
2: I don't watch the television or whatever. I just try to read a book.
1: Mm.
2: At least now I'm reading that book that you gave me every night. Yes, I'm reading a couple of pages.
1: Glad you're enjoying it.
2: Yeah. I'm absolutely enjoying it.
1: Mm-hmm.
2: Another thing that I actually want to tell you as well is that I am getting myself hyped up for a new hobby.
1: Oh, what's that?
2: Yeah, I want to buy a telescope.
1: Tele- telescope.
2: Yeah.
1: Okay.
2: Because you sometimes you doom scroll on TikTok, right?
1: Mm-hmm.
2: You doom scroll on TikTok, and then I found out that there's a community. There are people in Malaysia who actually live stream whatever that they can, see through a telescope.
1: Okay.
2: So they have these long telescopes.
1: Yep.
2: It's modified a little bit with some high definition cameras and all of that.
1: Right.
2: And they stream live of whatever that they can show you on the moon, the surface of the moon. So they show you different parts of the moon, and then it just goes on, and you got hundreds and hundreds of people are watching it.
1: Yeah.
2: And then when I dig deep to research and find out, how is this possible, then it's not that expensive.
1: Oh, okay.
2: It's a couple of hundred ringgit. You just have to have a basic setup.
1: Mm-hmm.
2: Of course, it has to be in a very dark place.
1: Okay.
2: Because if there's light, it affects your view of the skies.
1: Do you need to go up to the roof or something? No?
2: Through a balcony. If you have a good balcony, if you've got a good balcony, not many trees, not many streetlights. That's the most important thing I heard.
1: Mm.
2: You have to be away from landlight. Yeah, it has to be at a very, very dark place.
1: Okay.
2: But there's some additional gadgets they say that you can use to enhance that, to cut that light off.
1: Oh, okay.
2: Yeah, it'll be really nice. Imagine you can do stargazing. Wow.
1: Oh, yes.
2: Yeah. I'll tell you all about it when I meet this guy. So I found out this guy who is selling this telescope.
1: Okay.
2: So he told me, I got many. You have to come here. You have to see. Then you have to talk to me. And only then I can tell you exactly.
1: Mm.
2: We cannot discuss this over WhatsApp. So yeah, this Saturday I'm going to go and meet this guy. So
1: nice.
2: I've got a new hobby of mine. Let's see how long this one survives.
1: You know, if I want to look at a star, I just go to Wisma Radio and look at Anil on the mic.
2: What a punchline. Now I can sleep tonight, bro. Now I won't have any trouble sleeping tonight. Somebody called me a star. Oh my goodness. Yes. You know what? Sometimes if I want to shoot a star, I just have to look at Wisma Radio because there's a shooting star there. You're the shooting star, bro. How's that for a comeback, brother? Anyway, drive safe. You back tomorrow, right?
1: I'll back tomorrow, man.
2: Okay. Aloha, Kevin.
1: Shaka shaka.

Are you ready now, Gary Barlow? Home stretch of Night Fusion with Anil on the mic. Some sports news. We have a Malaysian women's football player who's making waves, making headlines all over the country right now. Left-footed, yeah? She's a lefty. Her name is Lim Yu, who's turned her father's lessons into a 7-goal show, yes? Ever since she was a little child, her father always taught her to use her left foot to shoot goals, and she's playing for the Malayan Tigris under-17 squad. And they thrashed Saudi Arabia 9-0 in their Group A match of the 2026 Sri Kandi Merdeka Cup, yeah, which is happening in Kudus, Indonesia. In the Tuesday's match, the 14-year-old, she scored all 7 goals with her left foot. Yeah, she shot the ball with her left foot. That is something that is very, very commendable if you understand football, and proves that the special touch nurtured by her father from a young age actually turns out to become one of the most valuable assets in her debut with the national squad. Go look her up. Lim Yu, L-I-M-Y-O-U. Purple Rain, Prince.

If the sky looks a little hazy today, it's not just your imagination. Air quality in several parts of Malaysia has reached the unhealthy level. So, if you're heading outdoors, especially for exercise or other strenuous activities, it's a good idea to cut down on prolonged outdoor activities and keep an eye on the latest Air Pollution Index or API reading in your area. And if you are particularly sensitive to air pollution, take extra precaution. 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This community message is brought to you by Tracks FM.

Please me, Matt Dusk, home stretch of Night Fusion. Local sports action, incredible event happened at the Sunway Mega Lanes today. Yeah, the Malaysia Games, Sukma 2026, is taking place. And Sunway Mega Lanes is the venue for the sport of bowling. And Selangor's Adania Rizwan and a national champion, Aiman Shahin Sulaiman, pulled off a nail-biter to win the mixed doubles goal, and it was a great comeback. Yeah, that's definitely a great comeback. Going into the sixth and final game, they were actually 81 pins behind the Federal Territories pair. But Aiman, he dropped a massive 266, yeah, 266. Adania then went ahead and backed him up, and they secured a 99-pin swing to snatch the goal by just 18 pins. Big congratulations, yeah, to the Selangor squad.

living in a multiracial community, especially in Malaysia, should have brought us together as a society. Get involved in communal activities with different races. Understand and respect each other despite our differences. It's about time for us to drop any form of racism and focus on loving each other, as we are all Malaysians. 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

All right. It is time for me to draw the curtains and roll the carpets for today's Night Fusion. Winning Wednesday is about to come to an end in about 6 minutes. Hope you guys enjoyed the show, enjoyed everything I spoke to you about, and the music as well. Go get some sleep, get some rest. Otherwise, if you're staying up late, music still continues past midnight till 6 a.m. with Midnight Mix. I'll be back again tomorrow. Until then, here's Anil on the mic, bidding all of you a big, big, big, big aloha from the bottom of my tiny little heart. Take care. Have a good night, yeah? Bye-bye.

0: The day may have come to an end, but the music still continues till the break of dawn. 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

Kiroro with a song called Mirai right here on Tracks Morning Show with Miyoto. Good morning, Malaysia. Hope you're having a wonderful day so far. If you're already on the road, congratulations. You survived Monday, Tuesday, and Wednesday. It's a Thursday, and now we've got one more big push before the weekend starts calling your name. Yes, and we've got the latest news, traffic, things that you need to know, things you probably don't need to know, but absolutely want to know. Plus, we've got great music lined up for you, playing the widest selection of music right here on Tracks Morning Show. And you've got also messages if you want to send me a message or probably drop me a DM somewhere. And, of course, plenty of reasons not to fall asleep at the wheel. So let's get this Thursday started. And, of course, this is your morning. Beautiful people, wake up. Coming up, the headlines, right here on Tracks.

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0: Defense Minister Dato' Sri Mohammad Khalid Nordin says the security environment is getting more complicated with growing military activity in the region, plus newer threats like cyber attacks, electromagnetic threats and mass misinformation. So hence why Malaysia needs to strengthen its defense capabilities. Prime Minister Dato' Sri Anwar Ibrahim says Malaysia may need hundreds of millions to even billions of ringgit more to strengthen defense capabilities. And Malaysia is also targeting defense spending of 1.5% of GDP by 2030, including modernizing the armed forces and strengthening strategic areas like Pulau Layang-Layang. Now, aside from that, Malaysia is looking to become less dependent on imported agriculture supplies, yes, as global tensions continue to threaten supply chains. So the Agriculture and Food Security Ministry says that the Russia-Ukraine war and the conflict in West Asia have shown just how vulnerable food supplies can be when countries rely heavily on imports. So Deputy Minister Dato' Chan Fung Hing says even though Malaysia has enough chicken supply for now, the industry still depends on imported inputs. So the government wants to strengthen local production. That's why we're having so much initiatives and programs and workshop under the ministry. Now the focus includes grain, corn, onions and boosting paddy productivity, including developing rice varieties that can better handle drought and also the expected El Nino conditions. Now, aside from that, from today until August 26, all right, RON 97 goes up 10 sen to 4 ringgit 25 sen, while unsubsidized RON 95 rises 15 sen to 3 ringgit and 77 sen. Now, unsubsidized diesel sees the biggest jump, 20 sen, bringing it to 4 ringgit and 67 cent a litre. But Budi 95, of course, remains at 1 ringgit 99 cent, and Budi Diesel stays at 2 ringgit 10 cent. So the Finance Ministry says global geopolitical tensions, including conflicts in West Asia and Russia-Ukraine, are putting pressure on the crude oil supplies and prices. And with the Strait of Hormuz still affected, prices could remain volatile.
1: Now you're updated. Let's get back to the music. 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

0: A friend of mine once said, your life can change with three little words.
1: Looking good, man.
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0: You did well.
3: I'm sorry.
0: See? He caused an accident recently. Three deaths. And now all he can say is,
4: it's my fault. I regret this. God, help me.
5: 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Slow down when the traffic light turns yellow and stop on red. Remember these three words. Stop on red. 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

Gloria Estefan here. We are right here on Tracks, 41 minutes past 6. Good morning to you once again. So, okay, football fans, this might hurt if you didn't know. Malaysia's ASEAN Cup journey is over. Vietnam defeated Malaysia 2-0 in Hanoi last night, winning the semi-final 4-0 on aggregate. So Vietnam are through to the final. And Malaysia came in the second leg, needing to overturn a 2-goal deficit. But Vietnam did enough to close the door. It's disappointing, but here's the question. Do you think that Malaysia football is finally moving in the right direction? All right, maybe a few losses is fine, but are we moving in the right direction? Or are we still like waiting for that big breakthrough? So yeah, Malaysia football, what do we need most? Is it the better grassroots? Is it better coaching? Better league, possibly? Or even better youth development? I totally leave that to you. And of course, coming up, we'll get in touch with Met Malaysia on today's little weather. For now, I'm just leaving you with Yuna, Cinta Sampuna, right here on Tracks. Good morning, Malaysia.

0: 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Weather update.
1: And from the Malaysian Weather Department, I have Anis on the line right now to give us a report on today's little weather outlook. So, good morning.
2: Hello, good morning, Otto.
1: You sound chirpy today. I think you're happy because the weekend is near.
2: Yes.
1: Okay. All right, Anis, tell us what are the updates on today's weather, yeah?
2: All right. Hello and good morning, Malaysia. Clear sky and fair weather can be seen over Peninsular Malaysia. Meanwhile, coastal area of Sabah and Sarawak are currently experiencing rain and thunderstorm, especially over Muka and Miri Sarawak. Federal Territory of Labuan, Kuala Penyu and Beaufort in Sabah. This wet weather can be last until late morning. Heading towards the afternoon, isolated rain and thunderstorm are expected to develop across interior of Perak, Selangor, Kelantan, Terengganu and Pahang in Peninsula, Miri in Sarawak and interior West Coast, Sandakan and Kudat Division in Sabah. For heatwave status, Kuantan, Pahang, Pitas and Telupit District in Sabah still in alert level, where maximum temperature range between 35 to 37 degrees Celsius at least 3 consecutive days. So public in Borneo and Pahang is advised to drink plenty of water, avoid outdoor activities during peak hour. Latest update by the Department of Environment indicates 7 stations shows unhealthy air pollutant index in Sarawak this morning, namely Serian, Kuching, Sri Aman, Samarahan, Salike, Sibu and Bintulu. Therefore, public is advised to wear face masks when going outside and drink plenty of water. Alright, that's all for now. Keep up to date with us by visiting our official website and follow our social media for the latest weather update. Thank you, stay safe and keep listening to Trax FM.
1: Alright, thank you so much, Anis. And it's crazy, right? Looking at the 7 unhealthy levels here in Malaysia currently at 6:50 a.m.
2: Yes.
1: Oh my goodness. Alright, so thankfully here, moderate,
2: yeah.
1: Right? It's moderate level.
2: Moderate.
1: But anyway, you must go out. Make sure that the air quality is... You know, if it's not good, mask up, right?
2: Yeah.
1: Okay. All right. Thank you, Anis.
2: Take care, everyone. Bye.
1: Well, there we have it. Anis from the National Weather and Geophysics Operations Center on today's little weather. Stick around. We've got the news. And then I'll be back after with the second hour of the morning show, right here on Trax. Leaving you with Richard Marx, Endless Summer Nights, right here on Trax. Good morning.

0: Good morning and Salam Malaysia Madani. I am Putri Rosli with Prime at 7 a.m. Here are the headlines. Ministry of Finance to study proposed hybrid GST-SST tax system. And immigration lorry crash, 3 family members laid to rest. But first, a new law set to replace certain provisions of the Universities and University Colleges Act, or AUKU 1971, will focus on the administration and management of universities and university colleges. Communications Minister Dato' Sri Fahmi Fadhil said Prime Minister Dato' Sri Anwar Ibrahim had briefed the Cabinet on the matter at its meeting yesterday following his announcement on Sunday that the government proposed to fully repeal AUKU. However, matters involving students should not be included in the legislation as existing laws, including those enforced by the policy, already apply. He said this during the weekly post-cabinet press conference yesterday. In the meantime, Dato' Sri Fahmi Fadhil said the Ministry of Finance will be given time to conduct a comprehensive study on the government's proposal to combine elements of the Goods and Services Tax GST with the Sales and Services Tax SST. He said the report would be brought to the Cabinet for further discussion.
1: Ini masih di peringkat awal dan Kementerian Kewangan diberi masa memandangkan ia bukan satu perkara yang boleh dilakukan secara terburu-buru dan melibatkan aspek-aspek pengajaran daripada pelaksanaan sistem GST, isu-isu yang dihadapi berdasarkan sistem SST waktu ini. 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
0: Separately, Dato' Sri Fahmi Fadhil said more than 127,000 scam contents across various social media platforms have been detected by the Malaysian Communications and Multimedia Commission, or MCMC, and requested to be taken down by the respective platforms. And he said that this total was recorded from January 1st until yesterday, with 53% of them detected on Facebook and 39% on TikTok. In this regard, Dato' Sri Fahmi advised the public to verify information through the Sebenarnya.my and MyCheck portals, as well as to obtain information from mainstream media to avoid becoming victims of fraud. In other news, the remains of 3 family members who died in a crash involving a Malaysian Immigration Department lorry at Jalan Sultan Ismail, Kuala Lumpur, early this morning, were laid to rest at the Kampung Air Hitam Labu Muslim Cemetery in Kampar last night. The remains of the late Sheikh Muhammad Firdaus Sheikh Yahya, aged 53, and his 2 daughters, Siti Nur Sazlin, 25, and Siti Darwisha Auni, 12, were buried in the same grave at 11 p.m. About 300 villagers and acquaintances were present and stayed until the burial was completed as a final mark of respect. Earlier, the remains of the retired soldier and his 2 daughters underwent post-mortem at the National Institute of Forensic Medicine, Kuala Lumpur Hospital, followed by funeral prayers at the Jamiul Ehsan Mosque in Jalan Pahang. Meanwhile, his wife, Nur Hayati Razali, aged 55, is currently receiving treatment at the intensive care unit of Kuala Lumpur Hospital. Meanwhile, police are seeking the public's assistance to identify the body of a woman found in a suitcase in Sungai Perak near Jetty Lembah in Kuala Kangsar on Friday, after a fingerprint check found no matching record. Kuala Kangsar District Police Chief ACP Hisham Harun said efforts to identify the victim were also made through the Perak National Registration Department, but a search of her thumbprint also found no matching record. He said a dental examination indicated that the woman was in her 30s, while further examination found that she was 154 centimeters tall, weighed about 48 kilograms, had a tanned complexion and shoulder-length black hair. Coming up in the sports segment, Sukma 2026, Terengganu edging closer towards leader Selangor in the race for overall title. But first in foreign news, Iraq asked Iran to give the country special consideration regarding oil exports through the Strait of Hormuz, as Iranian Parliament Speaker Mohammad Baghir Khalibaf held high-level talks in Baghdad. Citing the Iraqi news agency, at a meeting with Khalibaf, Iraqi Parliament Speaker Mohammad Al-Habousi raised the issue, calling for Iraq to be given special consideration regarding oil exports through the strategic waterway. Al-Habousi said that Iraq remains among the countries most affected by regional developments, stressing that the stressing the importance of deeper bilateral ties and stepped up cooperation between Baghdad and Tehran. Meanwhile, total U.S. debt has topped $40 trillion for the first time, the Treasury Department said, drawing fresh warnings that a fiscal crisis is brewing as ballooning costs for social safety net programs and interest payments far outstrip revenues held back by tax cuts. The Treasury's latest daily cash and debt balances statement showed total public debt outstanding at $40.047 trillion on Tuesday, a total that includes Treasury securities held by the public of $32.266 trillion and intra-governmental debt holding $7.782 trillion. Michael Peterson, chairman and CEO of the Peter G. Peterson Foundation, attributed the growing debt partly to an aging population, rising healthcare costs, and tax policies that do not generate enough revenue to meet federal spending commitments.
2: Interest is our fastest growing government program, so we spend more than $3 billion a day on interest costs. We spend more on interest than we do on national defense. We'll spend $16 trillion on interest over the next 10 years. So we've gotten to the point at which the debt and the interest costs represent a huge burden, not only just on our future kids and grandkids, but on our citizens today. So $40 trillion should be a huge wake-up call to Washington to get our fiscal house in order.
0: Peterson added that the government would need to refinance about $13 trillion in treasuries over the next year. Now turning to sports, badminton. Malaysia's top women's doubles pair, Pearly Tan and M. Tina, advanced to the third round of the 2026 World Badminton Championships in New Delhi after defeating Turkey's Begisu Ersetin Nazlikan Inci yesterday. Now in the second round match at the Indira Gandhi Indoor Stadium, the fifth seeds who received a first round bye needed just 34 minutes to secure a 21-16, 21-13 victory. Pearly and Tina will face either Turkey's Yasmin Bektas and Sinem Yildiz or Indonesia's Febriana Dwi Puji Kusuma and Melissa Trias Puspitasari in the third round. Meanwhile, updates on the 2026 Malaysia Games, or Sukma, the Terengganu contingent continued to narrow the gap with the table leader Selangor in the hunt for the overall champion title, as they are now separated by a difference of only 3 gold medals. As of 10 p.m. last night, Selangor leads the standings with 30 gold, 33 silver and 23 bronze medals, while Terengganu is in second place with 27 gold, 27 silver and 20 bronze, followed by Johor in third place with 21 gold, 25 silver and 20 bronze. Next in football, Malaysia's dream of advancing to the final of the 2026 ASEAN Cup ended after a 0-2 defeat to Vietnam in the second leg of the semi-final at the Mai Dinh Stadium in Hanoi, Vietnam last night. The result saw the Harimau Malaya squad eliminated on a 0-4 aggregate after Vietnam had earlier secured a 2-0 victory in the first leg of the semi-final at the Kuala Lumpur Football Stadium in Cheras last Sunday. And now to end the bulletin, let's recap the headlines. Ministry of Finance to study proposed hybrid GST-SST tax system. And immigration lorry crash, 3 family members laid to rest. That concludes Prime at 7 a.m. prepared by Aida Tahir. Malaysia Madani, Kesejahteraan Dinikmati.
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4: On this day in 2014, Malaysia won the 2014 Asian Schools Hockey Cup after defeating Singapore in the final match at the Stadium Azlan Shah in Ipoh, Perak. As the host nation, Malaysia successfully defended its title by beating the opponent 10-0. In the first half, Malaysia scored 6 goals through continuous attacks. Even though the pace slowed down in the second half, Malaysia still managed to score 4 more goals. Muhammad Hafizuddin Zaidi and Muhammad Najmi Ahmad Hayazi each scored 2 goals. The remaining 6 goals were scored by Nik Muhammad Aiman Nik Rozemi, Mawardi Hamirin, Khairul Helminapi, Abdul Khalid Hamirin, Muhammad Luqman Hakim and Luqmanul Hakim. In addition to scoring 2 goals, Muhammad Hafizuddin Zaidi was named Best Player of the Match, while Luqmanul Hakim was awarded Best Player of the Tournament.
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1: All right, so good news for TH Plantations. The company has reported a net profit of 57.8 million ringgit for the second quarter. Now, that comes after a weaker first quarter when the plantation group recorded about 11.62 million ringgit in net profit. So the company says the stronger operational performance and better palm oil prices are helping support its business, although the industry continues to face challenges, including global uncertainty, labor costs, and also volatile commodity prices. So according to the company, it says that it will continue focusing on improving productivity, controlling costs, and making its estates and mills more efficient. So basically, when palm oil prices are happy, the plantation books can be pretty happy too.
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2: Yes, no, we'll go and check it out now.

Currently number 8 on the Billboard Hot 100 list, Dracula, Tame Impala, Genie, right here on Tracks. Good morning to you. Hope you're having a wonderful day so far. So we all know that the economy grew by a massive 6% recently, right? It sounds great on paper, but if you're like me and your bank account is currently crying over grocery prices, probably you're thinking, hey, where is my share of that 6%? Well, listen up. The government is officially working on a brand new hybrid tax system, if you didn't know, combining the best parts of GST and SST. And the goal is to stop big companies from dodging taxes without crushing our daily budgets before the next big budget announcement in October, okay? So even better news for your grocery run. Reports show that while 80% of local businesses are feeling the pinch from rising costs, only half of them plan to raise retail prices. So shout out to those heroes keeping our inflation down at a steady 1.9%. So no wonder everyone is making a run for 99 Speed Mart kind of league. Yeah, but anyway, speaking of tech, a huge new retail report just dropped, and it turns out that 74% right, of us are now using AI to shop and find discounts online. But get this, more than half of you still don't trust an AI robot to actually swipe your credit card. I mean, honestly, same. Keep your hands off my cash, Siri. Anyway, back to more music right here on Tracks, currently at a number 12 on the Billboard Hot 100. Here's Bruno Mars, I Just Might, right here on Tracks. Good morning.

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1: And it's time now for Trax Trade Talk. Ah, she's there.
2: Good morning.
1: Couldn't talk. Good morning to you. How is Putri?
2: I'm doing great. How is Otto?
1: I is great. Thank you very much. And how is Dr. Ida Tahir as well?
2: Dr. Ida Tahir is splendid. Ah. She's having a great morning today.
1: Oh, that's very good. Very good news. So indeed, now, let's get down to brass tacks over here.
2: All right.
1: Now, the recent report, right, the state of Pahang, Penang, is hoping for the federal government approval to establish the Penang International Financial Center, or PIFC, using budget 2027. So what did you dig up between you and also Dr. Ida? What did you find out?
2: Otto, Penang's Chief Minister Chow Kon Yeo said the PIFC is aimed at strengthening access to financing for businesses in Penang, particularly local SMEs and technology companies.
1: Nice.
2: The proposal is not intended to compete with existing financial centers such as Kuala Lumpur or Labuan, but rather to develop a financial hub that complements Penang's position as a regional technology and semiconductor center.
1: Right, so why does Penang believe it needs a dedicated financial center, inverted commas, particularly for, you know, semiconductor and technology sectors? Why, Putri? Why?
2: Well, you see, Penang already has a strong industrial ecosystem built over decades, supported by multinational companies, infrastructure, industrial parks, and a skilled workforce. However, access to financing remains an area that needs strengthening, especially for local SMEs looking to expand and compete globally.
1: I think that's great as well. You know, having that center and then local opportunities over there, rather than going somewhere else, you can go to Penang.
2: Yeah, so a dedicated financial center could definitely help connect businesses with capital while strengthening the links between SMEs, multinational companies, technology and talent.
1: Definitely. All right, so excellent. Thanks for that, Putri Rosli, and also to Doctor. Now let's move on to some market report, shall we?
2: We shall. As usual, we'll start with the stocks. Bursa Malaysia ended lower yesterday as elevated United States Treasury yields and weakness in technology stocks weighed on investor sentiment. However, gains in healthcare and telecommunications stocks provided some support to the broader local market. At 5 p.m., the FBM KLCI slid 2.04 points or 0.12% to 1,731.32 compared with Tuesday's close of 1,733.36. Now, on the broader market, losers outpaced gainers 701 to 478, while 563 counters were unchanged, 1,131 untraded and 16 were suspended. The turnover shrank to 3.31 billion units valued at 2.92 billion ringgit from the 3.74 billion units valued at 2.91 billion ringgit on Tuesday. Now, shifting gears to the currency market, the ringgit extended its gains to close higher against the US dollar on Wednesday. At 6 p.m., the ringgit inched up to 4.0565 to 0610 against the US dollar from Tuesday's close of 4.0575 to 0615. Now, turning to commodities, the physical price of gold as at 5 p.m. yesterday stood at 549 ringgit 95 cent per gram, which is down 4 ringgit 22 cent from Tuesday. Now, looking to oil prices, West Texas Intermediate rose 0.4% at $85.24 a barrel, while Brent North Sea crude gained 0.3% at $91.31 a barrel. And finally, crude palm oil delivery prices traded between 4,570 ringgit per ton and 4,600 ringgit per ton. That wraps up Trax Trade Talk this morning, prepared by Ida Tahir.
1: Well, terima kasih. Dankeschön. Maraming selamat. Thank you very much, Ida Tahir. And also, Dr. Ida Tahir.
2: Doctor.
1: And also Putri Rosli. All right, so what kind of songs do you like to listen to on this particular day,
2: on
1: this Thursday?
2: Morning.
1: Yes.
2: Let's look for something a bit more upbeat.
1: Oh, wow, like what?
2: I can't think of anything.
1: You can't think of anything, but you love to sing along to something, right?
2: I did. Yeah. I enjoyed Opalite earlier.
1: Oh, you know? Okay.
2: So my suggestion's already been played. Oh, no.
1: So I have to find somewhere else. Okay, something else to play. All right, thank you very much, Putri.
2: All right.
1: Take care of yourself. Bye. All right, so stick around. We got the traffic report as well coming up. So for now, I've got Utada Hikaru, Sakura Drops, right here on Trax. Good morning, Malaysia.

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0: 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Traffic update.
1: And today from the Malaysian Highway Authority, we have Saiful on the line right now to give us some reports. So, Saiful, how are you today?
2: Fine.
1: Fine. Oh, good, good. Okay, looking forward for the weekends, no?
2: All right.
1: All right, so let us know what is the traffic report so far.
2: Okay, thank you, Otto. Assalamualaikum and good morning. I'm Saiful from Malaysia Highway Authority, bringing you the latest traffic updates. Jantan Sultan Abdul Halim Muazzam Shah, E28. Slow traffic heading west from the Jantan Sultan Abdul Halim Muazzam Shah interchange to Bandar Kasia due to an accident to kilometer 1.2 blocking the MUC and left lane. Vinan Bridge E36, slow traffic heading east from the island towards the bridge entrance due to an accident at kilometer 7.7 blocking the middle lane. Klang Valley, expect heavy congestion on major routes including the NKV Setia Alam to Shah Alam and Damansara to Kayuara, LDP Puchong area, Federal Roads and major link heading into Kuala Lumpur like the MAX, West Raya and Sprint Highway. Johor and Singapore link, heavy traffic is reported heading towards Singapore, affecting the Johor-Singapore Causeway, CIQ Sultan Iskandar to CIQ Woodlands, and the second link, Tanjung Kupang to CIQ Tuas. North-South Expressway, slow traffic heading both north and south, particularly around the Jawi, Perai, Singabulo and Putra Makata stretch. As a safety reminder, please drive safely and maintain a safe following distance while driving in heavy traffic. Please be cautious when using the MUC lane. Remember, the MUC lane is not exclusive to motorcyclists. It is also used for MUC services